0: new group run by the Director of National Intelligence. And this is something that is going to really show what the United States needs to be prepared for when it comes to artificial intelligence.
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1: Details emerging about the suspect in a mid-flight attack on an Israel-bound Fly Dubai commercial jetliner last week. Fox's Trey Yingst is in Tel Aviv, Israel, with details.
5: AP names Hammam al-Hamani as the main suspect in this case. They say the man tried to take out the captain of this flight using an axe that may have already been in the cockpit. The Omani national had been banned from flying in Oman due to his extremist views. Questions remain about the vetting process that allowed him to be hired by Fly Dubai and co-pilot a flight to Israel. At this point, no additional links have been disclosed to foreign governments, including Iran, despite President Trump discussing possible ties. Here in Israel, the captain of the flight, who avoided disaster, helping to save the lives of more than 170 people, is being hailed as a hero. New reports indicate the co-pilot may have been trying to take control of the aircraft and crash it into Tel Aviv's Ben Gurion Airport.
1: The captain was injured during the attack and is recovering in an Abu Dhabi hospital. The UAE shared a list of passengers and crew with Israel before the flight took off, according to officials. Death row inmate Krista Pike still hospitalized after a botched execution attempt in Tennessee. Fox's Madison Scarpino with the latest.
6: The prison chief overseeing this botched execution is now stepping down as Tennessee officials are trying to figure out how this happened and what to do next. Pike's attorney says that she is still alive. She remains in a Nashville area hospital, unconscious, intubated, with significant injuries to her arm, as they say the lethal drug may have gone into her arm instead of her bloodstream. Former U.S. Attorney Ed Stanton will be conducting the independent review. The governor's office saying it will seek to determine if protocol was followed and consider whether additional recommendations are necessary. Pike was set to be killed by lethal injection Wednesday. She was convicted in 1996 for brutally torturing and killing her classmate. The process failed twice. Reporters there heard her snoring and moaning.
1: The state's governor issued a temporary ban on executions as the investigation continues. I'm Roxanne Evans. This is Fox News.
7: I was 24 when I had a stroke.
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13: Tonight, mostly clear skies with low of 43. Tomorrow will be sunny, a little bit cool, high of 58. The temperature will get back up to a high around 64 for Tuesday with sunny skies. And we'll keep increasing to a high near 68 Wednesday with more sunny weather. That is a look at your forecast on Triple Talk 102.3, 103.3 FM, 1270 AM. 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
14: There's one man on this earth who really, truly gets it.
15: 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Look at what they have. They have terror-supporting candidates. 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
3: Fox News, I'm Deborah Valentine. Debris has been found in ocean waters off Nantucket Island that is suspected of being that of an air ambulance traveling from Bermuda to Boston's Logan International Airport.
4: The plane plummeted from 24,000 feet to 11,000 feet in just 3 minutes. Six people are on board, including a patient and two medical workers.
3: Fox's Marion Rafferty reporting. Search and rescue efforts continue. President Donald Trump took to the stage in Ohio for a high-stakes campaign rally at the Butler Vandalia Center in a Dayton suburb, asking voters.
5: Some reason when I don't run, they draw 44% less people. So what I'm going to do is ask you to just pretend that I'm running.
3: The president's rally aims to boost the candidacies of U.S. Senator John Husted and gubernatorial candidate Vivek Ramaswamy 1 month ahead of the midterm elections. 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
7: Tonight, mostly clear skies with low of 43. Tomorrow will be sunny, a little bit cool, high of 58. The temperature will get back up to a high around 64 for Tuesday with sunny skies. And we'll keep increasing to a high near 68 Wednesday with more sunny weather. That is a look at your forecast on Triple Talk 1023, 1033 FM, 1270 AM. 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

0: We've been learning a lot about gold as a long-term investment, a diversification strategy, ultimately a currency, and the importance of education, who you work with, and of course, when to buy. Which leads to our first question for John Ohanessian, CEO of Alere Capital. John, where do we stand right now with gold and silver?
1: UBS Bank, Morgan Stanley, see gold going up to $46,000 to $45,000 by end of this year, silver going up to about $81. 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And again, over the last 20 years, it's outperformed the stock market dramatically. And I think if someone gets in today, they're going to see a good appreciation over the next 3 to 5 to 7 years.
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5: 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The Walloon Lake Association and Conservancy will discuss protecting Walloon Lake and its watershed on Thursday, October 8th from 10 to 11 a.m. Executive Director John Breithoft will lead the presentation at the Crooked Tree Arts Center in Petoskey. The event is also available online through Zoom and Facebook, and no registration is required. On Friday, October 9th from 1 to 2:30, join the Friendship Centers of Emmett County as they celebrate the passing of the Michigan Silver Alert legislation. 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Please join them to recognize those that made an impact in getting the Michigan Silver Alert legislation passed. And on Monday, October 12th, from 1 to 5:30, give the gift of life as the Boyne District Library partners with Versity for their community blood drive. Appointments are preferred, but walk-ins welcome as the schedule allows. For more information, visit the Boyne District Library website. The Community Calendar is a service of Triple Talk, WMKT.
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0: relationship. They say Republic Service has developed proposals that would make it harder for future presidents to conduct large-scale firings, even if they're the president. 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
4: Coming block party turns tragic. I'm Carmen Roberts, Fox News. A South Georgia block party turned deadly as gunfire erupted in a crowd of more than 1,000 people in the town of Vienna. Two men in their early 20s died and about 35 other people were wounded, some by gunfire, others struck by cars as they fled. And deputies were already on the scene managing traffic when the shooting began early Sunday morning, and they are searching for the shooters and for answers, and they're asking for people to help. The Coast Guard says it is suspending its search for a medical transfer jet that went missing while traveling from Bermuda to Boston early Saturday morning.
5: The medical transport jet was traveling from Bermuda to Boston on an active medevac operation when the FAA told the Coast Guard it had lost contact in the early morning hours on Saturday. Among the six people on board were four Canadians and two Bermudians. There's been an extensive search for the missing Gulfstream G-100. Several helicopters, fixed-wing aircraft, and ships have searched about 2,840 square miles of ocean.
4: And that is Fox's Max Gordon. The head of Tennessee's prison system is resigning after the state's failed lethal injection of convicted killer Krista Pike left her hospitalized and on a ventilator.
6: There were bipartisan calls for this prison chief to step down, so now he's resigning, as this is Tennessee's second failed execution just this year. Pike's attorney says she is still alive, but on a ventilator, fighting for her life. Tennessee officials are announcing there will be an independent review into Pike's botched execution. The former U.S. attorney, Ed Stanton, will be conducting this. The governor's office saying the independent review will seek to determine if protocol was followed and consider whether additional recommendations are necessary.
4: Fox's Madison Scarpino. And the U.S. Air Force pulls its bombers from a military base in England that was used to strike Iran following a terror investigation. 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
2: With 29 days to go until the midterm elections, House Minority Leader Hakeem Jeffries tells reporters in a virtual meeting, Democrats expect to make gains in Texas.
12: The political conditions in Texas are deteriorating for Republicans by the day and growing stronger and stronger for us, fueled by the fact that we are fielding tremendous candidates.
2: And in speeches to supporters in Texas and Oklahoma last week, President Trump's promising the end of the war in Iran will bring a drop in oil prices after November. The Energy Department's debating whether Diablo Canyon, California's only active nuclear plant, can remain open past its planned closure in 2030. And the Trump administration says it's in good shape, can stay open to 2045.
11: 10% of California's total energy generation comes from this one plant alone. After awarding $271 million to preserve existing operations, the Department of Energy visited the site Tuesday. Plant leaders say operating for an additional two decades takes years of planning that needs to begin immediately. PG&E says the choice seems simple. Why shut down the plant that provides affordable, clean energy if it will be replaced with a less climate-friendly alternative? PG&E leadership says replacing Diablo Canyon would cost twice as much for California as keeping it in operation.
2: Fox Business's Kelly Saberi. Outrage against the U.S. military on Okinawa. U.S. Marine is accused of killing a local woman and robbing her. Police say that 20-year-old Marine stationed at Futenma Air Base entered a hotel with a 39-year-old woman and then left alone. And Kyoto News reports her body was found in a room where she appeared to have been strangled. And the arrest comes amid long-standing tensions over the heavy U.S. military presence on Okinawa. I'm Carmen Roberts. This is Fox News.
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16: Tonight, mostly clear skies with low of 43. Tomorrow will be sunny, a little bit cool, high of 58. The temperature will get back up to a high around 64 for Tuesday with sunny skies. And will keep increasing to a high near 68 Wednesday with more sunny weather. That is a look at your forecast on Triple Talk 102.3, 103.3 FM, 1270 AM. 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
17: Glenn Beck. China will not be backing Iran. 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You should be cautious. You should spend within your limits. You should even maybe look to cut back where you can. 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I'll tell you when to panic.
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0: he kicked the can down for, what, 47 years, and he's finally doing something about it, and we're complaining because of gas prices. It's pathetic. And women, we need to look more like we're going to defend the country, too. I'm really tired of women looking crazy.
1: You bring up an interesting point here. And what do you mean by that?
0: Well, they just, and I think it's social media making us look like we're not nurturers, we're not defenders, which we are. And I mean, if you can't look at a leader and say, I'm not going to get all that I want. I'm going to pay more in gas prices and groceries to keep the Iranian women a little more free, the Iranian boys more free to go to school. I just don't know why we're not more self-sacrificial. I don't know. And I think a lot of women are, but we are portrayed as is really just mentally unstable. And I really worked so hard in my life to defend the country in my own way by teaching children. And I think a lot of women, I don't know why men would touch a woman now. I just think it's too much of a risk. And I think that most women are safe, but we've got to represent ourselves better than what we're representing.
1: Yeah, I think you bring up a great point there, and I appreciate your phone call. Thank you, ma'am. It's good to talk to you. 1-800-474-9732. Diaz, can I get one more in here real quick? All right, we're going to come back. I'll get to even more of your phone calls. 1-800-474-9732. 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Phone lines are open. Also, if you are on Instagram, we've been really pushing Instagram lately. I would love for all of you to connect with me on Instagram. It is easy. All you have to do is follow me during the break. If you're on Instagram, at Ben Ferguson Podcast, okay? 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We're on X, a little bit different on X, at Ben Ferguson Show, on Facebook, Ben Ferguson there. But as we are growing, I would love if a couple hundred of you during the break would follow us on Instagram. It'd be great. We'd really appreciate it. So all you got to do is go on Instagram during the break and follow us at Ben Ferguson Podcast. 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We'll take a break. We'll come right back. And I'm going to see a bunch of you. 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More coming up.
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1: Tonight, mostly clear skies with low of 43. Tomorrow will be sunny, a little bit cool, high of 58. The temperature will get back up to a high around 64 for Tuesday with sunny skies. And we'll keep increasing to a high near 68 Wednesday with more sunny weather. That is a look at your forecast on Triple Talk 102.3, 103.3 FM, 1270 AM, WMKT.

0: right now. What would happen?
1: We would ask them about their interest, their knowledge, trying to help direct them, educate them. And then we'd want to know what are you thinking in terms of potentially investing and why. We're not trying to, on that one call, get them to make their purchase today. We want to make sure they're comfortable and happy. And so, like I said, typically it's 90 days before a transaction happens when we first speak to somebody.
0: John, thanks so much for your time. 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
3: Suspended. I'm Roxanne Evans. Crews searched for survivors within a debris field off the coast of Nantucket, Massachusetts. A medical plane disappeared on its way to Boston over the weekend. Fox's Max Gordon with the latest.
4: The medical transport jet was traveling from Bermuda to Boston on an active medevac operation. It had taken off on Friday at 11:41 p.m. About an hour and a half later, at around 1:05 a.m., the plane descended several thousand feet. 15 minutes later, at 1:20, the FAA issued a search and rescue alert, and just 3 minutes later, at 1:23 a.m. Saturday morning, a final ping on the radar. Well, among the 6 people on board were 4 Canadians and 2 Bermudians, according to the Canadian company operating the jet, Latitude Air Ambulance. Several helicopters, fixed-wing aircraft, and ships have searched about 2,840 square miles of ocean.
3: Officials say 6 people were on board the plane. They have not yet been found. Air traffic audio suggests the plane was coming in blind into a storm. President Trump has announced a new AI task force, as several new polls show Americans concerned about the future of the technology. Fox's David Spump from the White House.
5: President Trump in Dayton, Ohio last night discussed data centers and what they mean for not only Ohioans, but Americans across the country.
6: We're also taking historic action to ensure that big tech data centers benefit local communities.
5: He announced a new group run by the Director of National Intelligence. And this is something that is going to really show what the United States needs to be prepared for when it comes to artificial intelligence.
3: Members of the task force include the Director of National Intelligence, Jay Clayton, FTC Chairman Andrew Ferguson. 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
1: Details emerging about the suspect in a mid-flight attack on an Israel-bound Fly Dubai commercial jetliner last week. Fox's Trey Yingst in Tel Aviv, Israel, with details.
2: AP names Hammam al-Hamani as the main suspect in this case. They say the man tried to take out the captain of this flight using an axe that may have already been in the cockpit. The Omani national had been banned from flying in Oman due to his extremist views. Questions remain about the vetting process that allowed him to be hired by Fly Dubai and co-pilot a flight to Israel. At this point, no additional links have been disclosed to foreign governments, including Iran, despite President Trump discussing possible ties. Here in Israel, the captain of the flight, who avoided disaster, helping to save the lives of more than 170 people, is being hailed as a hero. New reports indicate the co-pilot may have been trying to take control of the aircraft and crash it into Tel Aviv's Ben Gurion Airport.
1: The captain injured during the attack and is recovering at an Abu Dhabi hospital. The UAE shared a list of passengers and crew with Israel before the flight took off, according to officials. Death row inmate Krista Pike still hospitalized after a botched execution attempt in Tennessee. Fox's Madison Scarpino.
3: The prison chief overseeing this botched execution is now stepping down as Tennessee officials are trying to figure out how this happened and what to do next. Pike's attorney says that she is still alive. She remains in a Nashville area hospital, unconscious, intubated, with significant injuries to her arm, as they say the lethal drug may have gone into her arm instead of her bloodstream. Former U.S. Attorney Ed Stanton will be conducting the independent review. The governor's office saying it will seek to determine if protocol was followed and consider whether additional recommendations are necessary. Pike was set to be killed by lethal injection Wednesday. She was convicted in 1996 for brutally torturing and killing her classmate. The process failed twice. Reporters there heard her snoring and moaning.
1: Well, the governor issued a temporary ban on executions while the situation is investigated. I'm Roxanne Evans. This is Fox News.
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6: Tonight, mostly clear skies with low of 43. Tomorrow will be sunny, a little bit cool, high of 58. The temperature will get back up to a high around 64 for Tuesday with sunny skies. And will keep increasing to a high near 68 Wednesday with more sunny weather. That is a look at your forecast on Triple Talk 102.3, 103.3 FM, 1270 AM, WMKT.
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12: Hey everyone, welcome to Tech It Out. It's episode 464. Hope you're all having a great day so far, and thank you for making Tech It Out a small part of it. This show is powered by Norton and Visa, two amazing brands that protect you in slightly different ways, but I'll get to more of that shortly. I just got back from New York, where I had a lot of fun attending a Nintendo event, like who wouldn't, and seeing some of their games coming out for the holidays. One of which is out October 22nd. It's Nintendo Switch Sports Resort. So this kind of harkens back to the Nintendo Wii days, where you hold that wireless one-handed controller with a wrist strap and you're standing in front of your TV with a family member or a friend competing against one another. And there's 12 new games to play. So I had a lot of fun. The bowling one actually was really good. I don't know if it's more of a nostalgia thing.

0: because I used to play that on the Wii with my kids when they were young, and my mom for that matter. But there's many other games as well. Archery was really fun. Power cruising, where you're on the water in like a Sea-Doo kind of thing. Thumb wrestling. So that's going to be great from Nintendo. So it's not all about Grand Theft Auto 6, which is coming out a month later in November, which is of course not for kids. Nintendo Switch Sports Resort is going to be great. And there's a bundle too. You can also get a Nintendo Switch 2 gaming system with the game if you prefer. And so, yeah, quick trip to New York. That was a blast. And I'm heading off to Kelowna, British Columbia, a beautiful part of the province, apparently, the Okanagan wine region, in fact, where I have a speech on Monday at a Pizza Hut franchisee convention. You're probably scratching your head. Why is a tech guy speaking at a Pizza Hut AGM, a meeting? Well, tech changes everything. As you know, every industry is being overhauled by AI and other kinds of automation. And so I spoke in 2022 at this event, and they brought me back to serve up a glimpse into the future and how tech is changing everything. So looking forward to that, bringing my wife Kelly with me for the weekend as well, since there's a lot to do around there, some beautiful mountains to see as well. So I am stoked about that. All right, without further ado, let me tell you what's on tap for today. And we have three different guests and topics. The first one we're going to kick off with in a moment is tied to heat pump technology. Don't know if you have this in your home, but you've probably heard about it. It's meant to be an alternative way of heating and cooling your home that could be a lot more affordable in the long run compared to air conditioning and traditional gas furnaces. So we're going to hear from a company called Midea about what heat pump is, how it works, who it's for, and so on. Then we talk a bit about Booking.com, an online platform for booking hotels and flights and rental cars. But interestingly, this is a chat that's tied more to travel and compatibility with whom you're traveling with. And so we're going to chat with a relationship expert about the do's and don'ts of traveling with someone. That's going to be interesting. My wife and I have been married 25 years, so I don't know if I need to be concerned about our upcoming trip. And then finally, I cover aging in place a lot on this program, how our loved ones could live longer independently at home, often with the help of technology. And we're going to talk with a company called AI Matrix about fall detection. They have a platform called Smart Room that, as the name suggests, keeps a digital eye on your loved ones. And if it detects a fall, you're immediately notified and they don't have to wear anything like a pendant or a smartwatch or anything like that. So we're going to get to this technology soon. All of this and more on a brand new Tech It Out. Looking forward to this. All right, let's kick things off. Let's face it, we're paying more and more to heat and cool our homes these days. And you may have been hearing about heat pump technology as an alternative to traditional furnaces and air conditioning, which is supposedly more energy efficient and thus better on the wallets of homeowners too. And so we're going to learn about heat pump now with David Rames. David is a senior manager at Midea Residential Air Conditioning. Thanks for your time, David. Good to talk to you.
1: Hey, Mark, thanks for having me on.
0: This is a topic that I've been hearing a lot about where I live, just, spots on the radio and TV ads about heat pump tech and why it's beneficial over what we've been using now. So I was eager to have you on the program to break it all down for us. So why don't we start there at a high level? How does heat pump technology differ from how homeowners heat and cool their homes today?
1: The one thing we found out, I've been in the industry for 24 years. One thing we found out is actually the term heat pump is a little confusing for people. And so they think heat pump, okay, well, what am I going to cool my home
0: with? It's true.
1: So the right answer is a heat pump too. And so a heat pump, basically the technology behind it is it transfers heat from outside to inside, or in the summer, it'll transfer the heat from inside your house to outside. So we know transferring heat is more efficient than creating it, whether that's through a fossil fuel or through, an electric heat strip, which is very inefficient. We just transfer it from outside to in or inside to out, and it's a pretty seamless procedure, not super technical, but transferring temperature is way more efficient than creating.
0: That makes sense to me. And we're going to dive a bit deeper in a moment on how it works exactly and who it's for. But first, can you tell us a bit about Midea? And for our listeners, the company name is Midea.
1: Yeah, well, my idea, well, we just announced we're number 231 on the Fortune Global 500. So I always joke, we're just a little mom and pop shop with 190,000 employees and over $60 billion in revenue. but other than that, you know, we're an innovation company.

0: And yes, we develop and we manufacture heat pumps and HVAC equipment, but really we hang our hat on the innovation side of it, and we want to be different, and we want products to be cooler and look good and sound good. And I've got an old saying that, in HVAC in your house, I say, I don't want to see it and I don't want to hear it, I just want to feel it. And so that's what we're working on, making it where you can't see it and you can't hear it, but boy, you can feel the comfort. So, and then within that, my dear residential air conditioning, we're a BMF2. We ship over 75 million compressor bearing units around the world every year. And so pretty big company, but run by a lot of really smart people.
1: It's funny, in the tech world, I often say that the best technology is invisible. You just want it to work.
0: That's exactly right.
1: Okay, so might be a bit of a confusing term, but heat pumps. This is what we're chatting about today. Once this is installed, does it use the same vented system throughout a home? The air vents, which of course distributes the air to each room and the hallways. Does it use that existing setup?
0: No, it uses the same thing. So what's nice is, you can upgrade your system to a heat pump, and really there are no significant changes. I mean, you're still going to have an outdoor unit, just like your air conditioner. You're still going to have an indoor unit where maybe a coil and a gas furnace was, but now you're going to have an all-electric air handler. Or if you want to keep your gas furnace in some areas, you can keep that as well, and it too will work with a heat pump. And so we call it kind of the best of both worlds, which is if you want to go all electric, we got that. If you want to go electric heating and cooling, but with a gas furnace backup, we can do that too. So really, the flexibility is pretty impressive.
1: Okay, so it doesn't have to necessarily replace your legacy heating and cooling solutions. It can augment it.
0: It can augment it. That's right.
1: Okay.
0: So, let's say that you replace some of your indoor components a year or two ago and they're still under warranty. You can actually still connect those to a heat pump outside, and you can either be all electric or what we call dual fuel heat pump outside, gas furnace inside.
1: All right. So you've kind of answered this already, David, about the differences between an air conditioner and furnaces versus heat pump. But are there primary differences in efficiency? I mean, I think you said it was easier to transfer heat than create it. Is that obviously going to reflect on your bill as well? But in terms of energy consumption, this is like, could you quantify how much more energy efficient heat pump is compared to traditional air cons and furnaces?
0: Yeah, one thing that I would ask people to do is look at your utility bill, your existing bill, and on that, it should have your
1: If you
0: cost.
1: dare, I should say. I swear a blue streak when I open mine.
0: You got it. And so you want to look at your price per kW for electric and your price per therm for gas. And so that's basically going to let you know how much you're going to pay for each unit. So a scenario, if your cost per therm for natural gas is very high, but your cost per kW is very low, you may want to go all electric if you want to save money. And so, but it, in the, if you reverse that and your cost per therm is very low and your price per kW is high, then maybe a gas furnace is great for you. But if you want that constant heat of a good heat pump transferring that heat, again, we've got dual fuel options where you can keep that gas furnace. You can put a heat pump connected to it, and you can have the best of both worlds.
1: We're going to continue chatting with David Rames from Midea about heat pump technology. I've got a couple of other questions for him. You may as well. With that in mind, feel free to reach out on social media. It's Mark Saltzman, Mark with a C, Saltzman. You'll find me on all the major platforms. If you have questions for my guests, I will forward it to them or their handlers. So don't be shy. Before we pick up with Midea, I just wanted to give a shout out and thanks to Visa, an incredible partner of mine on this program, as I mentioned earlier. Did you know that shoppers are three times more likely to enter an unfamiliar store if it displays a Visa logo? And customers are five times more likely to think a merchant is reputable. This is because Visa has invested billions over the years in fraud prevention, so you don't need to think twice about shopping at retail or online with your Visa card. Visa is deploying advanced technology to ensure customer data is not vulnerable. This includes tokenization, pioneered by Visa, as one part of the solution, which reduces the risk of identity theft because this technology replaces your actual cardholder info with a random alphanumeric code, so the merchant never sees your real card number, yet it ensures a fast transaction as well. To learn more about Visa's work in protecting you and your purchases, head over to visa.com

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4: 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Mark shared a couple with me here.
5: But we've introduced a flexible credential whereby a single card can be what you want it to be depending on the transaction type. 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And it's a way in which the consumers can have a little bit more control over who they share their data with.
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0: Welcome back, everyone. You're listening to Tech It Out. We're chatting with David Rames. He's a senior manager at MyDia Residential Air Conditioning. We're talking heat pump technology to heat and cool your home, depending on what time of year it is, but becoming more popular in North America as an alternative, or as we heard, as an augmentation to traditional gas furnaces and air conditioning units you may have outside your home. What about maintenance? How does that look? Is it, like you said, it's great when it just works and you don't have to hear it or see it or think about it, but does it require any more or less maintenance than what we've got now? It's got to be a trade-off. Somewhere.
1: There is. And it does require, if you think about a heat pump that heats and cools year round, that means it's running more. And so anything that's outside that's running more, you should probably get preventive maintenance agreements through your installing contractor, which I think is very, very important. So these guys can come out twice a year, check the system, clean the system, and make sure it's running optimal, and you're getting the efficiency that you paid for. So yes, since a heat pump will work during summer and winter, a little extra maintenance, but honestly, you should do that anyway. It's a major, a new HVAC system is a major investment. If we're going to put money into a major investment into our home, we should take care of it. It's no different than buying a new car. Would we ever buy a new car and not change the oil? No.
0: Unless it's an electric car and doesn't need oil changes.
1: That's exactly right. And so we should always take care of our investments, and we should look at it. We should look at it as an investment and not a cost.
0: Dumb question. You've been calling it HVAC. You don't say HVAC? Is that just me?
1: It can go either way. Okay. Some folks say HVAC. I say HVAC. I'm an old man, so I'm old school.
0: I am too, but I didn't want to be wrong because I've been calling it that.
1: No, you're okay. Right on.
0: All right. Thanks for that. I know I pressed you earlier to give us an idea of like the cost savings, and you told us to compare your bills with what you're paying now and all that, but is there like an approximate amount of savings? We have to, you know, weigh the ROI when buying the hardware.
1: Correct.
0: But can you say like up to 30% less kind of thing if I pressed you to give us an idea of how much we could save on our monthly utility bills?
1: It really, you know, we see a couple different things. One is there are so many variables in the efficiency ratings of heat pumps. I mean, we can go from 15 up to 24, 25 SEER 2. And SEER is the seasonal energy efficiency rating, which basically tells you how efficient. And then on a heat pump, we've also got the heating seasonal performance factor, where how efficient is the heat pump in heating. One thing that I would ask people to do online, you can see some HVAC operational cost calculators where you can actually put in your zip code and it'll pull in your local average weather, price per kW, price per therm, and then you can select a couple different systems, and at the bottom it will actually give you how long it will take you to pay that back.
0: Okay.
1: And so do your research and your due diligence. I mean, it is a major investment in your home, and so we want it to be an educated investment. And so we look at an operational cost calculator, plug in your information. I just did one this morning for another interview I'm going to do, and it shows you, you're going to save this amount per month if you go with this, or this, divide that into what you paid, and it'll give you your payoff and help you guide you in the direction you need to go to make that purchase.
0: Thanks, David. That totally makes sense. There's so many variables, but I just thought there might be a rough percentage. But yeah, this is a good tool to see what the ROI is like, how quick you can pay off the equipment in order to fully benefit from the reduction in utility costs. With that in mind, where do we go to learn more about pricing? Again, it's going to vary greatly. And how would a homeowner know if they're eligible for any rebates or tax credits based on where they live? And does MyDia honor those kinds of things?
1: Yeah, most of those tax credits or rebates are based on efficiency. And so you can get online and find the ratings for our combinations, and you can actually print off a sheet that will tell you those. Most of the time, to claim a rebate or incentive, you have to have that anyway, just to prove to them what the efficiency was of the system you bought.
0: Okay.
1: MyDia has distribution and contractors all across North America. So we've got a couple different websites you can go to. In the U.S., we've got MyDiaComfort.us. And then in Canada, we've got MyDiaComfort.in.

0: CDA. If you get on those two websites, it will let you search for a contractor or a distributor in your area, and you can ask all those questions. And if you're close to one, walk in, kick the tires, ask questions. Place is filled with experts. And again, you're going to be spending some money, so why not make an educated decision based on facts instead of just marketing?
1: That's a great point. And then, yeah, let's confirm the websites, please, for our listeners to learn more about MyDia and the services in their exact area.
0: So in the U.S., the website would be MyDiaComfort.us. And then in Canada, it's MyDiaComfortNA.ca.
1: Great. All right, David, thank you so much for your time. Admittedly, this is a topic I knew virtually nothing about, but it piqued my interest when I heard these ads about saving money on my utility bill. That certainly raised an eyebrow. Thanks again for your time, David, and for your expertise. All the best and continued success with MyDia.
0: Yeah, thank you, Mark. Thanks for having me on.
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1: Tonight, mostly clear skies with low of 43. Tomorrow will be sunny, a little bit cool, high of 58. The temperature will get back up to a high around 64 for Tuesday with sunny skies. And we'll keep increasing to a high near 68 Wednesday with more sunny weather. That is a look at your forecast on Triple Talk 102.3, 103.3 FM, 1270 AM, WMKT.

0: 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This is Tech It Out. 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
1: Welcome back to Tech It Out. I've talked about Booking.com on this show before, as I've used the platform to sniff out great deals for flights and hotels and car rentals. But we have a bit of a different spin on the topic of travel today. Vacationing with someone can reveal a lot about a relationship, from how you handle money while away or how you deal with travel mishaps. And new Booking.com research shows that 1 in 5 travelers have abandoned a trip because of their companion. Wait, what? Well, here to tell us more is relationship expert and sociologist, Dr. Jess Carboneau. Hey, Dr. Jess, good to talk to you. Thanks for your time.
2: Hey, Mark. Thanks so much for having me.
1: Yeah, I'm really interested to hear these results. It's a bit of a departure for what we usually do on this program. Let's first start off with how travel can reveal whether two people are compatible, even. And wouldn't you know already at that point before you go on a trip?
2: Well, sometimes you don't. But first, I'm excited to team with Booking.com on this. They're inviting travelers to test their compatibility through turbulence test experiences at 9 partner hotels across the U.S. because travel really acts as a relationship accelerator. In everyday life, couples and friends can avoid certain conversations or move around each other's habits. But when you're navigating an airport or sharing a hotel room, those differences become so much harder to avoid.
1: I remember watching an episode recently of the Kelly and Mark show, Live with Kelly in New York, and she was saying how she doesn't go through airports at the speed that her husband does, and that's like a point of contention between the two of them. But I love this idea of a turbulence test. How many people can see travel as a way to test a relationship?
2: So many. Booking.com found that 69% of travelers would take a trip to test their relationship compatibility, which indicates how many people recognize how revealing travel can be. The stakes can also become very real very quickly. 35% of travelers say that they have discovered a companion was incompatible with them after a trip, and 21% say they've abandoned a trip mid-trip because of their companion. So that doesn't mean every travel disagreement signals the end of a relationship, but it does show how quickly a relationship can be exposed in terms of its underlying compatibilities through a vacation.
1: It seemed to me that that would be the end of the relationship if it went so far as to abandon a trip together because of incompatibility. But maybe that's just a time to reassess. They must really like each other if they want to work through that and give it another go. With that in mind, is there something that people should discuss before they book a trip together?
2: Absolutely. Discuss the issues that are most likely going to create tension, such as the pace of the itinerary, sleeping arrangements, and how they want to handle unexpected expenses. Money is especially important. Nearly 6 in 10 travelers would hesitate to travel again with somebody who expects everyone else to pay. And 42% said surprise upgrades or activities create the most tension. And money conflicts during travel are often not really about the money. It's about how people feel in terms of whether they're being respected and if everyone's boundaries are being considered.
1: Yeah, that makes sense. We are chatting with Dr. Jess Carboneau. She is a relationship expert and sociologist. She has partnered with Booking.com, a platform that I've used, I'm sure our listeners have too, to book flights and hotels, car rentals and such while traveling. But this time around, we're chatting about relationships and vacationing, whether you're compatible or not, and what happens in the event that you disagree with something, even to the point of actually abandoning the trip because of your companion. This is, to me, kind of striking data that has been uncovered by Booking.com in a survey. But before I let you go, what advice would you have then for someone listening who's about to take their first trip with a partner or a friend? You just kind of rattled off a few things like how you'd handle money and sleeping arrangements. Is there any advice that we can leave our listeners with?
2: It's important to start the conversation prior to leaving. Talk about your budget, your priorities, and what a successful trip looks like to each of you, and build in flexibility. You don't need to spend every minute together or follow the itinerary to the T. And pay attention to how you handle small problems. A delayed flight or a missed reservation does not have to define the trip. The real question is, what

0: together, you can solve the problem together, respectfully.
1: If we wanted to learn more about this turbulence test that you mentioned off the top of our chat, where could travelers experience that? You said it was, what, 9 hotels?
0: 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The experience is distinct because the prompts and games are built around the actual travel behaviors U.S. travelers flagged as the most polarizing, from in-flight etiquette and hotel hygiene habits to money disagreements and road trip flashpoints. So guests are really working through real compatibility tension points in a setting where it's fun instead of frustrating. Travelers can go to booking.com/turbulence tests for more information.
1: All right, booking.com/turbulence tests. 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And Dr. Carboneau, we just plugged a website, but would you say then, as we wrap up, you would recommend then to go to the website first? It is an app as well. Can you tell us just a bit more about the platform?
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0: Thank you for having me.
1: In a minute or so, we are going to get to our third and final interview, this time about high-tech ways to sense fall detection for our aging loved ones. You probably know about the lanyards around your neck and the wrist straps and smartwatches, you know, the help I've fallen and I can't get up kind of infomercial products, but the technology has advanced well past that. And so we're going to chat with a company called AI Matrix about their platform called Smart Room. I believe it's first for long-term care facilities, and they're testing it now. It's being deployed, but the idea is to eventually have that in the home, as many of us want to keep our loved ones at home longer independently and not go to an assisted living environment if we could. And so I'm excited to hear about AI Matrix, and we're going to chat with a gentleman from the company when we return. If you want to reach out on social media, it's Mark Saltzman, MarkSaltzman. For example, somebody just asked me what is an alternative to storing their important files in the cloud, because they don't want a monthly subscription, and I don't blame them. And so I always recommend SanDisk external storage, little USB drives, micro SD, solid state drives. They're fast, they're high capacity, they're offline, and they're relatively affordable, especially their thumb drives. A lot of bang for the buck. I'd buy a few of those, back up everything that's important, keep them in different places like a safety deposit box, different rooms of the home, and there you go. 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But yeah, reach out on social media if you have tech questions for me. All right, we're going to be right back with more Tech It Out. Stay with us.
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0: 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AVS measures how your business appears in ChatGPT, Google AI, and beyond, helping you get seen. 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
1: College used to be a gateway to the American dream. It's becoming an obstacle, which is why we're restoring truth, correcting the bias in education, one story at a time. This series is brought to you by the Leadership Institute and Radio America. Tuition has reached $100,000 a year at some schools, and the cost keeps climbing. The spending behind it does more harm than good. The average four-year institution now spends 65% more on services and administration than it spends on academics. Climbing walls, lazy rivers, and bloated bureaucracies are replacing books, professors, and real instruction. Too many young people are starting out six figures in debt for a degree that no longer guarantees the future they were promised. Colleges need to refocus on education. Fewer amenities, fewer activities, fewer unnecessary expenses. Students deserve a degree that helps them reach the American dream, not one that buries them in debt. Visit campusreform.org to see the latest reporting on campus waste.

0: Hola, friends. Welcome back to Tech It Out. I'm your host, Mark Saltzman. I cover the aging in place topic a lot, both as a journalist and host of this show, as our population is aging, of course. And I firmly believe tech can play a role in helping our loved ones live longer, happier, and more independent lives. Now, aging in place obviously refers to staying at home, but tech is also helping living conditions at long-term care facilities as well to help residents and staff in minimizing risks. We're going to hear about one such innovation now with a company called AI Matrix, and they've got a platform called Smart Room. Joining us on the line is David Cawthron, Chief Technical Officer at the company. Thanks for your time, David. Good to talk to you.
1: Yeah, thanks for having me, Mark. I'm happy to discuss the ins and outs of this.
0: Excellent. I think a good place to start is acknowledging that falling remains a huge problem for our older population. And before we hear your solution, let's identify the problem. What's wrong with the existing ways to track falls?
1: Well, most of the existing ways to track a fall these days usually involve some sort of wearable sensor. People, they wear a wristband or something like that. And the sensor is trying to detect the acceleration of the sensor. So they're trying to find out if a person goes from the watch being in the air to the watch hitting the ground, so to speak. And that's useful. It can detect some bad things. But the issue with this is it's only good for hard falls. The reality is a lot of these falls end up being slow falls, or people slowly getting onto the ground in some way, where they're trying to get out of the bed or maybe trying to stand up from sitting. And there's no impact, but they're unable to get up, and therefore they're in a compromised situation. There's other technologies like trying to use either millimeter wave radar, or sometimes they try to use fancy camera systems, which have privacy implications.
0: Sure.
1: But in general, all of these systems are trying to use one sensing technology to cover all the bases. And the reality is a single sensing technology can only be useful some of the time.
0: Okay. And we'll unpack in a moment what AI Matrix does differently to help aging adults in this very common problem. And as you mentioned, yeah, there's the wearable pendants, like the help I've fallen and I can't get up kind of thing, you know, whether it's on their wrist or around their neck on a lanyard. And it detects mostly a sudden drop. And that's the same for Apple Watch and all that. Whereas sometimes, and I've seen this with, unfortunately, a party we had for my mom many years ago, one of our guests started to have a slow fall, was holding on to a table and went down pretty slowly. But, you know, we had to call 911 and his fall detector did not pick it up because it was a slow drop. You know, he was gripping something and then, you know, was on the ground. So I'd love to hear more about what your company does. Again, it's called AI Matrix. And what does your solution offer?
1: So from a simple perspective, we come from a background of full self-driving systems and sensing stacks regarding that. We come from a background of AI and training and that sort of thing, just like everyone else. But the key differentiator is we decided that it was impossible to cover all scenarios with a single modality. And so our solution combines not only a millimeter wave radar technology, but it also combines something called time of flight sensing. And if you need to find something relatable for that, if you

0: imagine that some of the video game systems have a gadget you put on top of the TV and can track, you know, as you walk around and put you in the game. That kind of system basically uses a way to see in 3D, but in a rough kind of blobby shape. And then the third piece is we have thermal sensing, which gives us a guarantee that that's a human and it's not, you know, something that we're mistakenly seeing as a human. When all these things are combined together, that gives us the ability to, in essence, get situational awareness of a room without having to invade privacy, because none of these sensing modalities are sharp enough, so to speak, to say that, you know, I can see that's a human and they're doing something. I can see it's a human. I can understand the position in the room, but it's a very privacy protected type of visualization. It's almost like predator vision, so to speak, for the kids that remember that movie.
1: Oh, right. where it's kind of like an outline, like a heat signature kind of thing.
0: Exactly.
1: So it's anonymized in a way.
0: Exactly.
1: I know privacy is super important, understandably. So does this work mostly with, is it radar, you said, but there are cameras as well, or are they all sensors?
0: So the sensors, the time of flight sensor is basically measuring beams of light and how fast they return. So it gives us sort of a rough 3D shape of the room. We use that to determine this is a bed, this is a chair, and they get sorted out into what's a safe surface. Then the radar is extremely good at fast motion, whereas the time of flight sensor is not very good at fast motion. And so the radar can then sense if someone's falling fast, if they're moving fast across the room, that sort of thing. And then the final piece of it, again, is the thermal side, which is a very, very, very blurry blob, which says this thing we detected is around the size of human body temperature. When all these things are combined, you know, even if the system was turned on cold, like the power just came on and a person was on the floor, we'd be able to tell you that person's on the floor.
1: And then there's AI, I'm assuming, on the back end that will alert someone at that long-term care facility that someone is on the floor. It may not identify who it is, but where they are.
0: Exactly. Yes. And that's the crux of it. In particular, it's giving them the difference between the person's safe and everything's fine in the room, which is like a green color on their giant wall board they have. And if there's something that might be either leading to a fall, because that's where the AI comes into place, is we actually don't just tell you someone has fallen and there's a potential for injury. We actually go one step further and monitor the precursors to a fall that might alert that caregiver to go knock and check on someone if they're attempting to get out of bed, for instance.
1: Gotcha. Thank you. We're going to have a few more minutes with AI Matrix when we return on Tech It Out to tell us a bit more about its smart room platform. Also, where they're at. Is this operational now? And if so, is it only long-term care facilities? What about bringing this tech to the home? We'll be right back.
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8: 66% of young Democratic women blame men for their problems, result of a long-running propaganda campaign that has convinced them to see themselves as constantly oppressed. Everything you've been sold is a lie. Once you understand that, you can regain control of your own life. You know, if everything is everybody else's fault, that means

0: 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Of course you're miserable. 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
3: We are chatting with David Cawthron. He's CTO at AI Matrix. We're talking room awareness sensors and a platform that they've got called Smart Room to help with our aging adults, primarily in long-term care facilities. You mentioned millimeter wave earlier as an alternative to wearable sensors. And I've been hearing that as well. I've had some guests on in the past. If I'm not mistaken, it's also radio waves, sometimes delivered via Wi-Fi, that could also detect a drop without having to wear something on your body. So is it similar in that regard, or is this like night and day with what AI Matrix uses?
4: Millimeter wave radar is similar to Wi-Fi, but it's at a much higher frequency and a much lower power. I think one unit is basically like 1/10 or 1/20 of the output power of a cell phone. But in essence, yes, it looks for reflections just like a radar would on a jet fighter or a weather radar. And those reflections tell us, you know, where the thing is in a three-dimensional space. Again, the benefit of radar is it can tell us the velocity and the motion in a very responsive way. The problem with radar is it's not very sharp. So that's, again, why we correlate this with other sensors to improve our outcome. And one other thing to the multimodal solution, aside from giving us much better accuracy for detecting these things, we get some benefits from having these different types of sensors. One is the millimeter wave radar is really good at detecting motions, which we can interpret as heartbeat and respiration. And that allows us to track the vital signs of the person under the sensor. And the third thing is, since we're using a thermal sensor, we also can assess their skin temperature, which then lets us build a model to estimate core body temperature. Now, that's a mouthful, a lot of technical words, but really beyond just fall detection, we're hoping that as we get more data and use the system more, we may even be able to detect infections as they're coming on, such as UTIs and that sort of thing, and also detect potential health situations that may have not been known yet.
3: And you mentioned earlier about a dashboard, if you will, I'm paraphrasing, but like a way of color-coded activity on the screen. Is this something monitored within the long-term care facility by somebody, or are you at AI Matrix offering this as a service for those facilities that have your technology in place?
4: More simply put,
3: like a monitoring center.
4: Exactly. You know? Well, this is, I'll put it straightforward. So generally these facilities have a nursing station. So at the nursing station, they have this board and they can basically glance at it and see the status of all the rooms, you know, the safety status, the bathroom statuses, et cetera, et cetera. The alerts come through. They carry around a smartphone and the smartphone gives them they basically get an alert saying this room has something happen in it that you need to go check out. We believe it was a fall.
3: Right.
4: Traditionally, these facilities work on a manual way. They do a round every hour and check on each room one by one by one just to make sure everything's fine. But the issue becomes the gap between something bad happening and someone discovering that bad thing happening. The longer that gap is, generally the more negative the medical outcome is. So the crux is to try to notify them of a change in the situation or notify them that something bad has happened so they can get to the room and render aid as soon as possible.
3: I get that. And I'm glad to hear that there's like an app or at least a phone element where they can be pushed a notification in case they're not looking at that screen and they're not at their station at that exact moment. Second last question, David. I understand you are focusing on living communities like long-term care facilities at this point, but could this also be used in homes? Like I was saying off the top about aging in place, or is this too advanced for something that a regular person would have in their home?
4: Actually, that's our ultimate plan. We're primarily in the institutional side because it gives us a wealth of information and a wealth of opportunity in terms of the data that we can train our systems on. Plus, it gives us human beings who can double check what our sensors are saying. But our ultimate goal is to make this an in-home solution, whether integrated with in-home healthcare or that same type of phone app scenario being a way to send a message to a family member saying that something's wrong and you need to check on mom.
3: Yeah, I was going to say, my parents live alone near me, but I'm, if you will, like a remote caregiver as their son. And it's like, I would love to know that there's something going on as it happens immediately. And so that's something I could see the value in, of course. So that's good to hear that that's your long-term goal. Can we wrap up with what stage you're at this point? Are you operation.

0: 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Bye-bye for now.
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2: 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Wherever Mercy does.
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4: Suspending the search. I'm Ted Lindner, Fox News. The Coast Guard says it's suspending their search for a medical transfer jet that went missing while traveling from Bermuda to Boston on Saturday morning. Fox's Max Gordon with more.
5: The medical transport jet was traveling from Bermuda to Boston on an active medevac operation when the FAA told the Coast Guard it had lost contact in the early morning hours on Saturday. Among the six people on board were four Canadians and two Bermudians. There's been an extensive search for the missing Gulfstream G-100. Several helicopters, fixed-wing aircraft, and ships have searched about 2,840 square miles of ocean.
4: Meantime, in Georgia, celebrating a high school homecoming in Vienna, Dooley County Sheriff Craig Peavy names the victims who were killed in a shooting there.
6: Quavion Jackson, age 21, of Cordial, Georgia, and McCaleb Jackson, age 23, of Hawkinsville, Georgia, died in the shooting. Their bodies will be taken to the GBI Medical Examiner's Office, where autopsies will be conducted.
4: Those injured in the mass shooting range from 14 to 51 years old. Authorities say some of the victims were hit by vehicles. The head of Tennessee's prison system resigning after the state's failed lethal injection of convicted murderer Krista Pike left her hospitalized on a ventilator this past week.
7: There were bipartisan calls for this prison chief to step down, so now he's resigning, as this is Tennessee's second failed execution just this year. Pike's attorney says she is still alive, but on a ventilator, fighting for her life. Tennessee officials are announcing there will be an independent review into Pike's botched execution. The former U.S. attorney Ed Stanton will be conducting this. The governor's office saying the independent review will seek to determine if protocol was followed and consider whether additional recommendations are necessary.
4: And the U.S. Air Force pulls its bombers from a military base in England used to strike Iran following a terror investigation there. Dozens of B-52 and B-1 bombers have been operating from RAF Fairford. Six people have been arrested and released on bail. 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
4: With 29 days to go till the midterm elections, House Minority Leader Hakeem Jeffries telling reporters in a virtual meeting, Democrats expect to make gains in the state of Texas.
19: The political conditions in Texas are deteriorating for Republicans by the day and growing stronger and stronger for us, fueled by the fact that we are fielding tremendous candidates.
4: In his speeches to supporters in Texas and Oklahoma last week, President Trump promised the end of the war with Iran and a drop in oil prices after November. The Energy Department debating whether Diablo Canyon, California's only active nuclear plant, can remain open past its planned closure in 2030. This is the Trump administration says the plant's in good

0: enough shape to stay open until 2045.
1: 10% of California's total energy generation comes from this one plant alone. After awarding $271 million to preserve existing operations, the Department of Energy visited the site Tuesday. Plant leaders say operating for an additional two decades takes years of planning that needs to begin immediately. PG&E says the choice seems simple. Why shut down the plant that provides affordable, clean energy if it will be replaced with a less climate-friendly alternative? PG&E leadership says replacing Diablo Canyon would cost twice as much for California as keeping it in operation.
0: Fox Business's Kelly Saberi. Outrage against the U.S. military continues to build on Okinawa, a U.S. Marine accused of killing a local woman and robbing her. Japanese police say the 20-year-old Marine stationed at FU-10MA Air Station entered a Naha hotel with the 39-year-old woman and then left alone. Kyoto News reporting her body was found in the room where she appeared to have been strangled. The arrest comes amid longstanding tensions over the heavy U.S. military presence on Okinawa. And the Milwaukee Brewers up 2-0 in the NLDS after defeating the Padres 4-3 in Milwaukee. Game 3 will be Tuesday night in San Diego. I'm Ted Lindner. This is Fox News.
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3: Triple Talk, WMKT weather forecast.
4: Tonight, mostly clear skies with low of 43. Tomorrow will be sunny, a little bit cool, high of 58. The temperature will get back up to a high around 64 for Tuesday with sunny skies. And we'll keep increasing to a high near 68 Wednesday with more sunny weather. That is a look at your forecast on Triple Talk 102.3, 103.3 FM, 1270 AM. 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
7: Even within the realm of cryptozoology, there are creatures that seem to defy easy classification. And some believe there's a distinct line between the field of cryptozoology, which by definition deals with undiscovered organisms which are real, flesh and blood animals, that of paranormal phenomena, and that of folklore. While they may at times cross paths or briefly converge, typically these fields are as different as night and day, and deal with entirely different sets of phenomena, with different areas of study, classifications, methods, aims, and goals. Yet there are times when the gulf between them is not clear-cut, when something that on the surface appears to be an uncategorized animal evades such a simple identification. One such enigmatic beast has surely got to be the infamous black hellhounds, a unique category of creature so bizarre that it transcends any attempts to safely label it. I'm Darren Marlar, and this is Weird Darkness.
8: Welcome, Weirdos. I'm Darren Marlar, and this is Weird Darkness Radio, where every week you'll find stories of the paranormal, supernatural, legends, lore, the strange and bizarre, crime, conspiracy, mysterious, macabre, unsolved, and unexplained. Coming up this hour, love, money, divorce, anger, and murder. One Pennsylvania family had it all, and then some in the late 1800s. Count Saint Germain, or Jacques Saint Germain, John and Wayne Carter, the Casket Girls of New Orleans, despite many years between all of their lives, They all still

have one grisly thing in common. All were thought to be, and possibly were, real vampires tied to the Big Easy, a place where real bloodsuckers continue to live and roam the streets even now in the 21st century. But first, they have a long history in the United Kingdom, stalking the moors and fog-carpeted streets in the night. But it appears hounds from hell have also made their way to the Americas. We begin there. If you're new here, welcome to the show. And if you're already a member of this weirdo family, please take a moment and invite someone else to listen in with you. Recommending Weird Darkness to others helps make it possible for me to keep doing the show. 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
10: 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The FBI arresting a 34-year-old woman at Los Angeles International Airport today on charges of acting as a foreign agent for China. First Assistant U.S. Attorney for the Central District of California, Bill Essily, on Fox's The Big Weekend Show.
11: She was conducting surveillance on behalf of the Chinese government. She was acting as a foreign agent, and she was spying on a relative of the president of Taiwan here in the U.S.
10: The woman was allegedly boarding a flight to Shanghai. Two people killed, 35 hurt after a shooting in Vienna, Georgia, during a block party. Georgia's Bureau of Investigation Director Chris Hosey.
12: The Georgia Bureau of Investigation has activated six different investigative work units from across our state and in this region, which includes numerous personnel to assist with this investigation.
10: No arrests are reported. 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
14: Tonight, mostly clear skies with low of 43. Tomorrow will be sunny, a little bit cool, high of 58. The temperature will get back up to a high around 64. For Tuesday with sunny skies, and we'll keep increasing it to a high near 68 Wednesday with more sunny weather. That is a look at your forecast on Triple Talk 102.3, 103.3 FM, 1270 AM, WMKT.

When Weird Darkness returns, love, money, divorce, anger, murder, one Pennsylvania family had it all and then some in the late 1800s.

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0: will sooner or later turn against us.
1: This as the U.S. negotiating team called for peace talks by the end of the month. Zelensky confirmed his side is ready to have the talks in the UAE or another location. Russia hasn't responded. A search and rescue operation has been suspended for a medevac flight that disappeared from radar off the coast of Nantucket Island. The U.S. Coast Guard spotted a debris field after contact was lost with the flight en route from Bermuda to Boston's Logan International Airport. Six people were aboard. I'm Deborah Valentine. This is Fox News.
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0: Millions will vote soon. But do they really know the issues? Now, Rob Schmidt is on Newsmax tonight talking about the war for America's future. Rob Schmidt reveals that many Americans are embracing socialism, especially young people. 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
2: 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And, you know, the Tunnel of Trees has been impacted with a number of different detours and washouts. 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
1: 104.7 and 1340, The Ticket weather forecast.
2: Looking mostly clear tonight with a low of 40. Tomorrow, sunny with a high of 55. Tuesday will be more sunshine. The temperature will increase back to a high around 61. We'll get a high of 65 and partly sunny skies Wednesday. See more sunshine on Thursday with a high near 64. Let's look at your weather on your home for Detroit Lions football. 104.7, 1340, The Ticket.
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7: Fox News, I'm Deborah Valentine. A mass shooting. At least two people are dead and 35 others hurt when gunfire erupted in Vienna, Georgia during a block party. Georgia's Bureau of Investigation Director Chris Hosey.
8: Best I can give you is the majority were gunshot victims.
7: A motive is unknown and no arrests have been announced. The U.S. Coast Guard calling off a search and rescue operation for the six people aboard a medevac flight, which disappeared from radar Saturday off the coast of Nantucket.
9: An extensive debris field was found near Nantucket. The pilot reported electrical problems and declared an emergency early Saturday morning before the FAA lost contact.
7: Fox's Marianne Rafferty, the flight was en route from Bermuda to Boston. At least 14 people hurt, three critically, when an out-of-control tractor trailer pulling a hayrod flipped and crashed Sunday in upstate Wells, New York. 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
11: Looking mostly clear tonight with a low of 40. Tomorrow, sunny with a high of 55. Tuesday will be more sunshine. The temperature will increase back to a high around 61. We'll get a high of 65 and partly sunny skies Wednesday. See more sunshine on Thursday with a high near 64. Let's look at your weather on your home for Detroit Lions football. 104.7, 1340, the ticket.
12: 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Very talented people. 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
9: 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I'm Deborah Valentine, Fox News. Fighting is heating up in Yemen between the Yemen government and Iran-backed Houthi rebels. Fox's Marion Rafferty has the details.

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3: News. I'm Ted Lindner. The search off Dan Tuckett for 6 people aboard a medical jet that disappeared on a flight headed to Boston has been suspended. This is after the Coast Guard found a debris field but haven't located survivors.
4: Several helicopters, fixed-wing aircraft, and ships have searched about 2,840 square miles of ocean.
3: That's Fox's Max Gordon. 2 people died in a hail of gunfire in southern Georgia. Nearly 36 injured during a homecoming block party on Sunday morning.
5: Dooley County Sheriff's deputies were patrolling the area, and when they heard the gunfire, Sheriff Craig Peavy says they sprang into action to get to those who needed help.
3: Fox's Jill Nato, deputies searching for the shooters and a motive. The Milwaukee Brewers up 2-0 in the NLDS after defeating the San Diego Padres 4-3 in Milwaukee. Game 3 will be Tuesday night in San Diego. And on Sunday night, the Atlanta Braves even their series with the Dodgers at 1-1, winning 3-2 in L.A. 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
6: 104.7 and 1340, the Ticket weather forecast.
7: Looking mostly clear tonight with a low of 40. Tomorrow, sunny with a high of 55. Tuesday will be more sunshine. The temperature will increase back to a high around 61. We'll get a high of 65 and partly sunny skies Wednesday. See more sunshine on Thursday with a high near 64. Let's look at your weather on your home for Detroit Lions football. 104.7, 1340, the Ticket.
8: Here's our next emerging artist, Hans Terray from New Orleans, Louisiana. The name of the song, Archangel. 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

0: still. This is not a radical new idea. It's been around for a long time. So yes, making methane is a straightforward thing, and it dovetails very nicely with production of alcohol.
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5: Suspending the search. I'm Ted Lindner, Fox News. The Coast Guard says it's suspending their search for that medical transfer jet that went missing while traveling from Bermuda to Boston on Saturday morning.
6: The medical transport jet was traveling from Bermuda to Boston on an active medevac operation when the FAA told the Coast Guard it had lost contact in the early morning hours on Saturday. Among the 6 people on board were 4 Canadians and 2 Bermudians. There's been an extensive search for the missing Gulfstream G-100. Several helicopters, fixed-wing aircraft, and ships have searched about 2,840 square miles of ocean.
5: Fox's Max Gordon. 2 people died in a hail of gunfire early Sunday in southern Georgia, nearly 36 injured during a homecoming block party in Vienna. Dooley County Sheriff Craig Peavy naming the victims who were killed.
7: Quavion Jackson, age 21, of Cordial, Georgia, and McCaleb Jackson, age 23, of Hawkinsville, Georgia, died in the shooting. Their bodies will be taken to the GBI Medical Examiner's Office, where autopsies will be conducted.
5: Those

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0: News, I'm Deborah Valentine. A mass shooting at a homecoming block party has left over 35 people injured and two dead in Vienna, Georgia. Fox's Marianne Rafferty.
1: No suspects have been identified. More than 1,000 people were at the unpermitted event when shots rang out.
0: Police say victims range in age from 14 to 51. Arizona Governor Katie Hobbs vetoing over 500 bills from the state's Republican-led legislature since taking office in 2023. Congressman and Republican gubernatorial candidate Andy Biggs tells the Fox Report he plans to work with the legislature if elected.
2: You see some pretty common sense bills that she has vetoed. Everything from protecting children from child sex predators, where she says we're not going to allow them to be put on a public registry.
0: President Trump has endorsed Biggs. 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
4: Looking mostly clear tonight with a low of 40. Tomorrow, sunny with a high of 55. Tuesday will be more sunshine. The temperature will increase back to a high around 61. We'll get a high of 65 and partly sunny skies Wednesday. See more sunshine on Thursday with a high near 64. Let's look at your weather on your home for Detroit Lions football. 104.7, 1340, The Ticket.

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6: Shooting. I'm Deborah Valentine, Fox News. At least two people dead, 35 injured after a shooting at a block party in Vienna, Georgia. Georgia Julie County Sheriff Craig Peavy reads out the names of the deceased.
7: Quavion Jackson, age 21, of Cordial, Georgia, and McCaleb Jackson, age 23, of Hawkinsville, Georgia, died in the shooting. Their bodies will be taken to the GBI Medical Examiner's Office, where autopsies will be conducted.
6: One resident reacts in horror to the violence while speaking to Fox TV affiliate WAGA in Atlanta.
8: I can't believe that this is what my city has come to. This is what our city have come to. I grew up here, walking these streets for years and never seen the likes of what I'm seeing right now.
6: Victims age 14 to 51 years old. Authorities say some were hit by vehicles, but the majority suffered gunshot wounds. No arrests have been reported. Police are investigating a potential motive. Brazil is facing a runoff for its presidential election. Fox's Marion Rafferty has the details.
9: Brazil's presidential election is heading to a runoff after neither candidate won a majority vote. It comes after a surprise first-round victory for right-wing Senator Flavio Bolsonaro, an ally of President Trump. He's the son of the country's imprisoned former president. Brazil has largely struggled with corruption scandals and voter fatigue.
6: The other candidate is President Lula da Silva. There's been another deadly narco-terrorist strike. Southern Command confirms a joint U.S. military task force executed a lethal kinetic strike on a go-fast vessel operating in long-established narco-trafficking routes in the Caribbean. They say four suspected narco-terrorists are dead.

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8: I'm Ryan Serhant.
9: 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I'm Nicole Palizzi.
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2: The search for survivors of a medical flight bound for Boston from Bermuda that disappeared from radar has been suspended.
12: The medical transport jet was traveling from Bermuda to Boston on an active medevac operation. It had taken off on Friday at 11:41 p.m. About an hour and a half later, at around 1:05 a.m., the plane descended several thousand feet. 15 minutes later, at 1:20, the FAA issued a search and rescue alert, and just 3 minutes later, at 1:23 a.m., Saturday morning, a final ping on the radar. Well, among the six people on board were four Canadians and two Bermudians, according to the Canadian company operating the jet, Latitude Air Ambulance. Several helicopters, fixed-wing aircraft, and ships have searched about 2,840 square miles of ocean.
2: That's Fox's Max Gordon reporting. The U.S. Coast Guard plans to bring in sonar to search the ocean floor. Seven federal judges in Minnesota are being accused of misconduct by the Department of Justice for an interview with the New York Times about the Trump administration's immigration enforcement during Operation Metro Surge while they have immigration cases pending. Acting Deputy Attorney General Trent McCotter on Fox's Sunday Night in America with Trey Gowdy questions the judge's decision to do a media interview.
13: Most judges avoid media like the plague. They know it comes with all sorts of ethical problems. Those parties appear before them. No one could possibly think that this judge would give DHS a fair shake going forward.
2: Minnesota Attorney General Keith Ellison, in a statement, called the complaint an effort by the Trump administration to intimidate judges. The U.S. Air Force has brought home its bombers stationed at a U.S.-run military air base in England used to strike Iran following an investigation into a planned terror attack at the RAF Fairford base. The bombers were redeployed back to their home bases in the U.S., according to Pentagon officials. I'm Deborah Valentine. This is Fox News.
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19: Looking mostly clear tonight with a low of 40. Tomorrow, sunny with a high of 55. Tuesday will be more sunshine. The temperature will increase back to a high around 61. We'll get a high of 65 and partly sunny skies Wednesday. See more sunshine on Thursday with a high near 64. Let's look at your weather on your home for Detroit Lions football. 104.7, 1340, The Ticket.
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0: Did you know you might be part of the 75% of Americans who think they waste less food than they actually do? 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Eating leftovers is great, but things like freezing food that you can't eat right away, donating surplus food within your community, and better understanding food date labels can have an even bigger impact. 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

0: Fox News. I'm Ted Linder. A mass shooting at a homecoming block party has left over 35 people injured this weekend, two dead. Fox's Marion Rafferty.
1: Police are investigating after dozens of people were shot at a homecoming block party in Vienna, Georgia. That's about 2 hours south of Atlanta. Officials say two people were killed and 35 others were hurt. The victims range in age from 14 to 51. No suspects have been identified. More than 1,000 people were at the unpermitted event when shots rang out.
0: Schools in the area will be open with additional safety measures put in place for the students. And the search off Nantucket for six people aboard a medical jet that disappeared on a flight headed to Boston has been suspended. Except for the Coast Guard, found a debris field but haven't located survivors.
2: Several helicopters, fixed-wing aircraft, and ships have searched about 2,840 square miles of ocean.
0: Fox's Max Gordon. 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
4: Looking mostly clear tonight with a low of 40. Tomorrow, sunny with a high of 55. Tuesday will be more sunshine. The temperature will increase back to a high around 61. And we'll get a high of 65 and partly sunny skies Wednesday. See more sunshine on Thursday with a high near 64. Let's look at your weather on your home for Detroit Lions football. 104.7, 1340, the ticket.

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0: register to vote using state forms under the National Voter Registration Act, and a case about whether cities and counties can sue oil companies for the impacts of climate change. The court will also decide the legality of the Trump administration's policy of detaining non-citizens apprehended within the U.S. without a bond hearing. The high court's new term runs through next June. Kristen Goodwin, Fox News.
1: 28 days to go now till the midterm elections. House Minority Leader Hakeem Jeffries telling reporters in a virtual meeting Democrats expect to make gains in states like Texas.
2: The political conditions in Texas are deteriorating for Republicans by the day and growing stronger and stronger for us, fueled by the fact that we are fielding tremendous candidates.
1: In his speeches to supporters in Texas and Oklahoma last week, the president promised the end of the war with Iran and a drop in oil prices after November. A U.S. Marine under arrest in Japan. He's suspected of killing a woman and stealing her belongings at an Okinawa hotel. Fox's Paul Stevens with more.
3: Police say 20-year-old Lance Corporal Devin Jacob Ballard was seen on surveillance video entering the Naminue Crystal Hotel with a woman early Saturday and then leaving alone. Ballard is suspected of killing 39-year-old Anna Yagi early Saturday at the hotel. She was pronounced dead at the scene after her body was found by a hotel worker. Police arrested Ballard Sunday in an Okinawa nightlife district. He denies the allegations. The U.S. military says it's cooperating with Japanese authorities. Paul Stevens, Fox News.
1: And I'm Ted Lindner. This is Fox News.
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5: 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The genius of it is it creates the passion and the emotion, the atmospherics, if you will, for tyranny. Marxism isn't affordable. It's impoverishing. It's not about equality. It's about destitution.
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7: 104.7 and 1340, the ticket weather forecast.
8: Looking mostly clear tonight with a low of 40. Tomorrow, sunny with a high of 55. Tuesday will be more sunshine. The temperature will increase back to a high around 61. We'll get a high of 65 and partly sunny skies Wednesday. See more sunshine on Thursday with a high near 64. Let's look at your weather on your home for Detroit Lions football. 104.7, 1340, the ticket.
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10: Cockpit security failures. Good morning, I'm Gordon Deal, along with Nicole Murray on this Monday, October 5th. Glad you could be with us. Here's what we have for you this hour.
11: Poor vetting procedures allowed a pilot from Oman to launch an in-flight attack against his captain on a flight to Israel last week.
10: The U.S. has removed all of its bombers from an airbase northwest of London.
11: Authorities in southern Georgia say two people are dead and 35 injured after a shooting at a homecoming party.
10: And on a lighter note, how to start planning your holiday travel.
12: The consumer has been willing to eat the cost. They are willing to do almost anything to keep traveling, and they are willing to pay these higher prices. And so what you're seeing is the same amount of demand chasing fewer seats. And that, again, is leading to higher fares as well.
10: Clint Henderson at The Points Guy on the best times to buy airfare for this holiday season and next year's spring break. American officials say the U.S. Air Force has removed all of its B-1 bombers stationed at a military airbase in England over concerns about suspected plots to attack the facility. We get more from this morning's Mike Gavin.
13: RAF Fairford, northwest of London, has been used by the U.S. to strike Iran during its military campaign against the Islamic Republic. The Associated Press says the bombers have now been redeployed to their home bases in America. Aviation watchers such as the Military Air Tracking Alliance observed B-1 bombers fly out of the base yesterday. At the height of the war, about two dozen B-1s and B-52s were deployed to RAF Fairford. A dual British-Iranian national was arrested in London last week on suspicion of plotting a terror attack following a security incident at the base late last month. Gordon.
10: Thank you, Mike. The move to relocate the bombers comes as President Trump weighs options for his war on Iran, including new strikes, despite his initial promises that the campaign would last just a matter of weeks. Reports say the co-pilot of the

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8: Fox News, I'm Deborah Valentine. Two people killed, 35 hurt after a shooting in Vienna, Georgia, during a block party. Georgia's Bureau of Investigation Director, Chris Hosey.
9: The Georgia Bureau of Investigation has activated six different investigative work units from across our state and in this region, which includes numerous personnel to assist with this investigation.
8: No arrests are reported and a motive is unknown. President Trump continues campaigning today for Republicans ahead of the midterm elections. Details from Fox's Gurnell Scott.
10: President Trump plans to be in Grand Island, Nebraska today to campaign for Senator Pete Ricketts and other Republicans on the ballot next month.
8: Senator Ricketts faces his main challenge from independent former Labor

0: Leader Dan Osborne. The White House says the president will campaign in at least 17 states ahead of the midterm elections. 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
2: Looking mostly clear tonight with a low of 40. Tomorrow, sunny with a high of 55. Tuesday will be more sunshine. The temperature will increase back to a high around 61. We'll get a high of 65 and partly sunny skies Wednesday. See more sunshine on Thursday with a high near 64. Let's look at your weather on your home for Detroit Lions football. 104.7, 1340, the ticket.

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1: Our thoughts are with the people on board the aircraft, their families, friends, and loved ones during this difficult time.
0: The Coast Guard said authorities searched more than 4,400 miles.
2: Feeling like that. Lions bring pressure. Young stays in. Throws a touchdown to McMillan, who's having an amazing night.
0: Mike Tirico with the call on NBC as Bryce Young hits Ted Arroyo McMillan with a touchdown pass to give the Carolina Panthers the lead in the third quarter against the Detroit Lions on Sunday Night Football. It was McMillan's second score of the game. The final score, Panthers 32, Lions 26.
3: All right, thank you, Nicole. It is 6 minutes now in front of the hour on This Morning, America's First News.
4: When you're hiring, have you ever felt like you're missing out on meeting truly great candidates for your roles? 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

Thanks for spending time with us. Welcome into Monday. As you may know, Iowa football is known for having one of the most heartwarming traditions in college football. At the end of the first quarter, everyone in Kinnick Stadium, from Hawkeyes players, coaches, and fans to opposing teams, all turn to face the University of Iowa's Stead Family Children's Hospital and wave at its patients who can see the game through their windows. It's called the Hawkeye Wave. Well, on Friday, Ohio State coach Ryan Day made a small but impactful addition to that tradition, sending a letter to each of the patients at the hospital ahead of the Buckeyes game versus Iowa. It read, in part, "We all know you're facing challenges that take real strength. You do not have to take on everything at once. Focus on the current step, the current day, and the people who are there to support you." Speaking after the game, Day said he wanted the children and their parents to know that

were people out there supporting them. That'll do it for this hour. For Nicole Murray and Mike Gavin, I'm Gordon Deal. Thanks for listening to This Morning, America's First News.

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2: Death and injuries. I'm Deborah Valentine, Fox News. At least two people are dead and 35 injured after a shooting at a block party in Vienna, Georgia. Georgia Dooley County Sheriff Craig Peavy reads out the names of the deceased.
3: Quavion Jackson, age 21 of Cordio, Georgia, and McCaleb Jackson, age 23 of Hawkinsville, Georgia, died in the shooting. Their bodies will be taken to the GBI Medical Examiner's Office, where autopsies will be conducted.
2: One resident reacts in horror to the violence while speaking to Fox TV affiliate WAGA in Atlanta.
4: I can't believe that this is what my city has come to. This is what our city have come to. I grew up here walking these streets for years and never seen the likes of what I'm seeing right now.
2: Victims aged 14 to 51 years old. Authorities say some were hit by vehicles, but the majority suffered gunshot wounds. No arrests have been reported. Police are investigating a potential motive. After the terror alert at an airbase in England, the U.S. moves its bombers back to America. Fox's Jonathan Savage reports from London.
5: All B-1 bomber aircraft have now been withdrawn from RAF Fairford. The U.S. military hasn't given a reason, but it follows the major security alert at the airbase just over a week ago. Five men were arrested near the airbase after being seen acting suspiciously in the middle of the night. Those five were released on bail. A UK-Iranian joint citizen has also since been arrested and bailed. The New York Times reports there had been new threats about an Iran-backed plot against RAF Fairford. Tehran has strongly denied any involvement in these events. In London, Jonathan Savage, Fox News.
2: Southern Command confirming a joint U.S. military task force executed a lethal kinetic strike in the Caribbean, four killed. America's listening to Fox News.
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10: 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I'm Nick Rudy with your local news. A single vehicle crash in Peninsula Township left one passenger dead and the driver injured yesterday morning. The Grand Traverse County Sheriff's Office

This says the vehicle veered off Center Road south of McKinley Road around 8 a.m., striking a tree. The passenger died at the scene while the driver was taken to Munson Medical Center with non-life-threatening injuries. Deputies say alcohol and speed are suspected factors. Center Road was closed for about 6 hours as the crash was investigated. Gaylord police have submitted evidence involving a threatening song to the prosecution.

0: Ben barricaded himself inside the home and threatened the victim and responding troopers. The victim escaped unharmed. The suspect eventually surrendered without incident. Troopers seized 7 guns and 2 magazines from the home. He faces domestic violence, felonious assault, and weapons charges and is being held at the Wexford County Jail pending arraignment. Consumers Energy will conduct a safety inspection of the Hoden Pyle Dam in Wexford County Wednesday morning. The inspection will require the company to temporarily stop the flow of water in 10-minute intervals to allow officials to inspect the dam without turbulence. Water flow will be restored after each inspection period. Consumers Energy is asking the public to avoid recreational access points downstream during the inspection. In sports, the Red Wings fell to the Winnipeg Jets 3-2. They'll continue to look for their first win of the season when they host the Senators tomorrow. And the Detroit Pistons open up their preseason tonight against the Phoenix Suns. Tip-off is at 7. Today, mostly sunny, a high near 54. Tonight, partly cloudy with patchy frost developing late, a low around 34. Tomorrow, areas of frost early, then mostly sunny, a high near 63. And Wednesday, sunny with a high near 64. That's your weather forecast. 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
6: 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You can do it. You're going to be great. 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
9: Thank you, Mr. DeVos. We appreciate that, and we agree with you. We can do it. We can do it. Let's do it! Isn't that the saying people are going with now? It's Michael Patrick Shields through the AT&T microphones. And there was a mysterious tipster that sent a message into the Maureen Callahan Show. She's the very, very famous author and gossip writer who has a podcast now on video and audio, and it's called The Nerve because it's very nervy. And I wonder who it was. Who could it possibly have been who stays in touch with Maureen Callahan and tipped her off about Michigan's Madonna?
10: Hello, troublemaker. Always great to hear from you. Dear Maureen, anonymously, por favor. This is also a troublemaker who writes frequently and is a member of the media. I will keep it very vague. I have it as fact. Madonna, because we were talking about on the Tuesday Nerve, Seth Rogen strutting out on stage during the VMAs, during Madonna's bomb, a disaster of a performance. And, standing next to her, like, I'm cool. I'm really cool. Seth Rogen is many things. He's not among them. Okay. There's a reason why he was rolling around with James Franco. Low those many years. So in Seth's eyes, just my opinion, Seth found James Franco, the cool, good looking, like James Dean wannabe, like that guy was cool. And Seth was like the goofball stoner along, you know? So now Seth's like, I think probably on a GLP-1. And he comes out smoking his weed. And he's like this with Madonna. And then he walks off. That was like the whole bit. He walks on. He poses. And he walks off. That was the whole bit. I'm cool now. I'm cool now. So anyway, this troublemaker writes that in explaining why Seth Rogen would show up on that

0: disaster, that Madonna has shot scenes for the upcoming season of Seth Rogen's Apple TV series, The Studio, which I find widely overpraised. This troublemaker says she spent 2 days filming on the Lido in Venice, where the studio recreated the Venice Film Festival, and that she was at the Excelsior Hotel. Oh, no, sorry, at the Aman Hotel. That makes much more sense. The Aman Hotel, which just opened in New York City, which is the only reason I know about it. Madonna was lodged in a 28,000 euro per night suite. I don't know where the 15-person entourage, I am told, was around her at all times stayed. 15-person entourage.
1: Now, what media person would you know who would have interest in Madonna from Michigan, who also has a lot of interest in Venice, that would possibly tip her off about that? Have anyone in mind? And interesting, she used the word entourage, so did the troublemaker who wrote that in, because the TV show Entourage was largely based on Ari Gold, the maniacal agent played by Jeremy Piven, who in the show attended the University of Michigan. And right now, that character we know was based on Ari Emanuel, the actual agent. There is a real Ari Gold. He's Ari Emanuel. And Ari Emanuel has a book out right now that's a lot of fun to read, ladies and gentlemen. It's called Roll the Calls. Just came out. I've been reading it, and he's been promoting it. And he talks in this interview, Ari Emanuel, about success.
2: What is the secret to your success?
3: When you don't want to do something, just making sure that you do it. And that goes to consistency, but also, you know, just this will to kind of like fight the voice in your head and get things done. I'll tell my office to call somebody, and they say, yeah, left word. And I said, what in the conversation did I say leave word? I said, get that person on the phone. You have to be agency for yourself.
2: What do you make of the idea that Gen Z doesn't like phone calls?
3: Oh, it just drives me crazy. And I tell my assistants, like, you know, call, what, and then they'll send a text. And I'm like, didn't I tell you to call? I think I told you to call them. And that's their definition of a phone call. I just can't handle it. But that's okay. I'm getting over it.
1: Yeah, somebody we know on this microphone hates to make phone calls, too. For a guy who interviews 12 people a day, I can't stand being on the phone. So if the last name sounds familiar, it should. Ari Emanuel's brother is Rahm Emanuel, who is the chief of staff for Barack Obama. And Rahm Emanuel from Chicago, they're both, of course, from the Windy City, is thinking of running for president himself. He's going to have to figure out how to answer questions without sounding like he's really waffling, because here's Rahm Emanuel asked about Abdul al-Sayed, the Senate candidate from Michigan.
4: Will you endorse Abdul al-Sayed?
5: Yeah, it's a complex issue.
4: Will you endorse Abdul al-Sayed?
5: Look, I'll be
4: going to support him, given that position.
5: Yeah. We have massive disagreements. I support the Democratic Party. I support the Democratic candidate. I'll be going to Michigan again. I've been there repeatedly to help the gubernatorial candidate. I support the Democratic Party position because it happens to come up, as Supreme Court Justice Alito said, he's thinking about retiring. And I'm not playing around anymore with what they did under President Obama on the Supreme Court, or what this Supreme Court did giving President Trump a get-out-of-jail card as it relates to all the corruption, which is why you're seeing this.
4: But just to be clear,
5: so the Supreme Court, I just said it. I will
4: support Abdul al-Sayed?
5: My support's not important. I said yes. My support's not important. It's the Michigan voters' support that's important.
1: Right. Let's go back to Mr. DeVos. Let's be positive. Let's do it. And here's a little help to get us started.
6: Oh, you are so back. You are so back. How could you forget? I'm sorry. Do you know who you are? Do you know what you've overcome? Do you know all of the things that you've had to go through to get to this point? You are strong, smart, kind, ambitious, and you're going for it. You are building the life of your dreams. And it's okay. You might have had a little bit of a flop. You might have had a little bit of a lull. Think about any successful person, any kind of a hero. They're not just always on the upward trajectory, okay? They're going up, they're going down, they're going up. But so long as you're consistently on the up, you're gonna get every single thing you could ever want. I'm here to tell you, if you've had a moment of

0: weakness, you've had a moment where you feel like a loser or you feel like you haven't actually accomplished anything, the fact that you're watching this and the fact that you are still here and you're still going for the big dream, the big goals, tells me everything I need to know. So pick yourself up, get off your phone after this video, keep building that business, keep building that dream life. You got this. I love you.
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5: I'm Nicole Haslip with Ag Headline News. I'm Brown Field. The USDA is expanding its regenerative pilot program with $1 billion to help producers strengthen their conservation and nutrient management practices.
6: Improving soil health across all kinds of agricultural systems, whether that would be grazing for livestock, conventional commodity crops, specialty crops, orchards, we can focus on a whole farm conservation approach.
5: The executive director of the nonpartisan organization Invest in Our Land says USDA's announcement on the Regenerative Ag Pilot Program is good news.
7: But if EQIP and CSP are cut, then the Regenerative Pilot Program would shrink alongside it.
5: The CEO of the United Soybean Board says she's encouraged by the latest soybean crush data.
8: That means that our entire supply chain is working. It has responded to market signals, market opportunities, and soy is in high demand.
5: I'm Nicole Haslip with Brown Field.

Cross has Michigan covered. 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Well, I don't know how far this Detroit Lions team is going to be going and if we have to worry about the playoffs or not. They lost yesterday.

0: in front of Ann Arbor's Mike Tirico on Sunday Night Football, probably the best production of the entire week when it comes to football in my mind. But anyway, that's with, of course, apologies to Jim Nance, our friend. But they lost yesterday, and so now they are 2-2. And I just started thinking, I started musing a little bit. If Dan Campbell had gone for field goals in that NFC Championship game against the 49ers when they had the lead, they were one half from going to the Super Bowl. And then sort of after that, we're never quite the same. They could have had a 17-point halftime lead. Or even more. So water under the bridge, I guess. But I hope that's not all there is, and I hope that isn't it. It is it for Mike Tirico. Tony Romo. Mike Tirico is going to be, he works every show there is to show. But Tony Romo apparently has decided to leave CBS, depending who you believe. He had an issue in Wisconsin with driving under the influence, and so he used to be Jim Nance's partner. He was the great Cowboy quarterback, and there will be no more Tony Romo. Now, I'm sure he will surface somewhere else. I think he was being paid something like $17 million a game. Some people said they didn't like his performance anymore. He was very appealing at the start. Let us remember some of Tony Romo's most enjoyable moments of NFL broadcasting.
1: Oh. Right there, you got three. And you talked about it. This is the best tackling team. They don't miss tackles.
2: She was wearing the Cowboys cheerleading outfit.
1: Yeah.
2: You saw that coming, didn't you?
1: I said,
2: I think she's going to go with a little cheerleading outfit tonight. And I was like, wow, that's pretty good.
3: What do you think we're going to see?
2: I mean, she looks amazing, right?
3: You never know what's going to happen
2: wonderful.
3: Here.
2: Who doesn't like Dolly Parton?
3: No, she's absolutely an American treasure. That's for sure.
0: Tony Romo also one time described when a cat ran on the field, and he was very creative. It sounded like this.
4: There's a cat on the field, Jim.
5: It's Halloween season. Incomplete. Hold on. That's what I want to see.
4: Look at this, Jim. This is like how you ran in high school. Look
5: exactly.
4: At that. Perfect form, extension. I mean, and doesn't even get phased that there's people around. Just look at the change of direction. Does he get both feet in right here at the end, Jim?
5: Well, he turns
4: He's
5: it uphill.
4: Ooh. That's way too much fun at this point. I feel like we're just like in that tired mode where you're delirious and you're laughing at silly things.
0: Sometimes he was a silly thing, but you know what? We can use silly things sometimes. Doesn't have to be so serious, as they said in Batman. Well, it's very serious for the Spartans and Wolverines. They are a bust, it seems, and this is what you get when you start paying players. People are going to be hypercritical, and it isn't going to be college football anymore. You know, losing was part of the gig. You know, that's how you learn. No, not now. Not when everybody's being paid, and there's so much money at stake, and it's just minor league football is all it really is. So what do we do now? What do we do now with the Wolverines and Spartans, I ask? How do you feel about that? Ready to blame the coaches? Ready to blame the quarterback? The people out front? What do we do? By the way, Tony Cuthbert, that Formula One race this weekend,
6: yeah.
0: The Bahrain Grand Prix that was actually in Malaysia because
6: yep.
0: They didn't have it in Bahrain.
6: Put all that together.
0: So I did, and I stayed up until midnight Pacific time to watch the race, and there was a two-hour rain delay.
6: Mm-hmm, mm-hmm.
0: I mean, they had the national anthem and everything, and they had all the cars out there, and then, big rain delay.
6: I felt bad for the band. They were out there doing that national anthem in the pouring rain, and it was obvious no race was going to take place.
0: And so the lucky thing is the Sky Sports broadcasters are so good that they can make a rain delay entertaining. And it was really cool because this fella, Croft is his last name, and they call him Crofty.
6: Yeah, he's your main play-by-play guy, if you want to use American terms, I guess.
0: But before it starts, they send him with a wireless microphone down, like, into where all the cars are getting ready to go.
6: Mm-hmm.

0: And he was like, oh, he was like keeping it real. He's like, you know, I really shouldn't be talking to these people because they're very serious now with the rain and the situation. I really don't belong here. You know, like, it was pretty cool. But they all treat him with respect, and they seem to all like the broadcasters. So it's almost like a collaboration, even though it's so much money at stake and it's so serious and so forth. So I found that interesting, and I watched all the way till they had a start, but then they did a practice round or a formation lap, I guess.
1: Yeah, it was actually what caused a lot of this delay was a computer glitch in the cars. I mean, that's the drivers are very angry about all of this situation because it took a computer nerd to come in there and fix the cars, basically. Nothing to do with anything else except the computer and the battery.
0: So then I had money on Lewis Hamilton because he had the second spot after quali, I understand they call it now, qualifying, and he went immediately backwards, like all the way to 10th. And then I'm trying to stay awake in the middle of the night watching this thing, and come to find out he finished third. So I did win a show bet on him, and he made the podium. I don't know how this all happened, but it was a sloshy, messy, weird situation there. And in the middle of all that, you know, the guy who ends up winning is the guy who had the first spot after qualifying anyway.
1: Max Verstappen.
0: Superstar. And I also found out they are not going to have the race in December in Imola in Italy. They're going ahead with Abu Dhabi and going ahead with Qatar.
1: I wish them luck on that.
0: No trip to Italy for MPS. We will be at the Las Vegas Grand Prix, though, and we'll see you there.
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8: Isn't that strange how politics has gotten into such personalities? So once you start piping in and getting involved in politics, it almost kind of taints your whole business. It makes me wonder why people in business really get terribly involved in this kind of stuff, because it feels like it alienates right off the top half of your potential customers. It doesn't make any sense to me.
0: Our dear friend Jonathan Allbrand, who passed away at a very young age, beautiful man who was a photographer, and he was with the Coast Guard Auxiliary, and he was Vice Commodore of the Lansing Sailing Club, and his family had a beautiful funeral for him on the lake there, and Carolyn contacted me. His wife, and wanted to send me something. She said, Jonathan wanted you to have something. Can I mail it to you? And I said, well, of course. So it came in the mail, and I can't believe he was even thinking of me at the time of his passing. But I opened him right now on the air. I haven't looked at it yet, so I'm curious to see what it is. Dear Michael Patrick, thank you for sharing your thoughts at John's memorial. Enclosed is a watch Jonathan received from his great uncle Joseph Sears. When we were going through some of his things this past winter, he saw it again and immediately said, you should have it. I appreciate you being able to send it on to me. Joe had an interesting past. Besides working in Washington, D.C. during the Second World War, he was also the son of Eugene Sears, better known as Louis Danton, a renowned, even to this day, literary figure of Quebec. Keep well and enjoy your adventures. Carolyn. Oh, this is really something, and it's packaged in here. This is a piece of history, and it has to do with literature. And the fact that he and his family would even think that I'm worthy of having something. Oh, now I see why. George Bush for president. It's a watch with George Bush's face on it in 1992.

0: 1992 and an American flag behind his hat. Oh, and it looks like it's in perfect condition. What a beautiful thing. I will post a picture of this on our Facebook page, Michigan's Big Show, and on my social media, too. And thank you so much to Carolyn and Jonathan Albrand and your beautiful family for such a sweet memory at such a time. Amen. And God bless you, Jonathan. You will be heard on this program as long as I'm hosting it, with your voice and your admonition that we sail safely. 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
1: 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I'm Nick Rudy with your local news. A single vehicle crash in Peninsula Township left one passenger dead and the driver injured yesterday morning. The Grand Traverse County Sheriff's Office says the vehicle veered off Center Road south of McKinley Road around 8 a.m., striking a tree. The passenger died at the scene while the driver was taken to Munson Medical Center with non-life-threatening injuries. Deputies say alcohol and speed are suspected factors. Center Road was closed for about 6 hours as the crash was investigated. Gaylord police have submitted evidence involving a threatening song to the prosecutor's office for review. The song named a student and others, raising concerns among families. The school district says police determined the threat was not credible. The prosecutor will decide whether charges should be filed. A 67-year-old Cadillac man faces several charges following a reported domestic violence incident on Friday in Cherry Grove Township. Michigan State Police say the man fired a gun from a front porch, then barricaded himself inside the home and threatened the victim and responding troopers. The victim escaped unharmed. The suspect eventually surrendered without incident. Troopers seized 7 guns and 2 magazines from the home. He faces domestic violence, felonious assault, and weapons charges and is being held at the Wexford County Jail pending arraignment. Consumers Energy will conduct a safety inspection of the Hoden Pile Dam in Wexford County Wednesday morning. The inspection will require the company to temporarily stop the flow of water in 10-minute intervals to allow officials to inspect the dam without turbulence. Water flow will be restored after each inspection period. Consumers Energy is asking the public to avoid recreational access points downstream during the inspection. In sports, the Red Wings fell to the Winnipeg Jets 3-2. They'll continue to look for their first win of the season when they host the Senators tomorrow. And the Detroit Pistons open up their preseason tonight against the Phoenix Suns. Tip-off is at 7. Today, mostly sunny, a high near 54. Tonight, partly cloudy with patchy frost developing late, a low around 34. Tomorrow, areas of frost early, then mostly sunny, a high near 63. And Wednesday, sunny with a high near 64. That's your weather forecast. 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

Louisiana Republican Senator John Kennedy says he's considering running for president. And as I say on this show, it's pennies from heaven, folks, because if he were to run for president, we've had plenty to talk about, plenty to laugh about, and plenty to enjoy. He's, needless to say, very colorful. I don't know if he can be the front of the show, but he's a pretty good, you know, comic relief. Eric Nesbitt is the Senate Republican leader.

0: from Michigan, Porter Township is where he's from. He was candidate for governor, and he's on our radio stage, our AT&T line right now. What would you think of that kind of move if he decided to run for president?
1: I'll tell you one thing. Senator Kennedy is quite entertaining, and he knows how to deal with the media pretty well, and that guy is so quotable. So I think you guys would love seeing him, especially all those radio hosts in Iowa and New Hampshire and hopefully Michigan.
0: Pennies from heaven, it would be. And imagine if Kamala Harris decides to run, too. I mean, the 3 hours would fill themselves every day. You barely would have to show up.
1: But I think the joke, you know, her jokes aren't purposeful, whereas I think Kennedy's are. So
0: that's a fair assessment, I would say. Maybe either of them would come on the program, though. The candidates these days, we find anyway, are a bit elusive, and that they're not exactly as accessible as you always were in your campaign, and some of the others, John James, for instance, and Jocelyn Benson, play it pretty close to the vest. I wonder why.
1: Well, it's a lot of folks are consultant driven, and I've never been that way. Where, you know, I think you see consultants always wanting to take over the campaigns, and people want people that are real. Just as a heads up, my kiddos are all getting up, and my wife is being a daddy all day today because my wife's at a conference. So if I get distracted a little bit during the interview, I have a good reason.
0: Well, that's what made you real. You know, like everything else, sometimes you watch these videos that they put out on social media. You don't even know if that's real or artificial intelligence or how it was recorded. And so, I don't know. It's a strange time when it's all a bit different and people try to control their messaging so tightly that maybe they get smothered a little bit. And there are people right now, you know, that's another thing. October used to be interesting. You know, you could have the so-called October surprise. There were usually debates. Now, a fair number of listening people to this program have already voted.
1: Yeah, and this is what I'm calling on folks is that you know, ballots were sent out for early voting about a week and a half, about 2 weeks ago or so. We're 4 weeks away from Election Day now, and those that have decided on how they're going to vote, I'm going to encourage them to get them turned in, get those ballots turned in. One of the things with Republicans is I've seen we can't compete under a separate set of rules from those being used. And in Michigan, you're allowed to vote early, being absentee 40 days before the election. And then we have the new early in-person voting that's 10 days out before the election. And I just challenge my fellow Republicans that even if you vote all the time, I wouldn't wait till Election Day to pull it. Even we found that even folks that have, you know, voted for the last four elections, there's always that 5% that just don't make it to the polls, whether life happens with family or weather or something else. And so instead of taking that chance, I think we got to make sure that our folks are voting by mail or in person. The question is whether Republicans will take advantage of every lawful opportunity to vote or surrender that advantage to the Democrats. And that's why I recently wrote an editorial on saying that Republicans must bank the vote early and then also win on Election Day. And something I found with the Republican base these days, there are a lot of folks with young families. They're each working a job and having, you know, two, three kids. You know, life does happen. And so the last two cycles, I've made it a point to do a little day date with my wife and take her to the early voting place, and the both of us go ahead and vote early. And as I tell people, no serious business executive would postpone every critical transaction until the final hours or deadline, really, because that's how it's done in the past. We need to adapt and make sure that folks get out there and vote early. This year's election is just too important with like socialists like Abdul al-Sayed at the top of the ticket, where we can elect a real common sense Republican like Mike Rogers, or the difference between, you know, John James, who will take Michigan and turn us into a top 10 state instead of where we've been in education and unemployment and

0: in incomes. We're in bottom 10 state right now.
1: Do you think there's too much focus on polling, too, where, to the point where, hey, good morning, that people have seen the numbers and they say, oh, well, my guy's losing by 10. You know, they don't need me.
0: Yeah, I mean, I think polling, I say this because, you know, all the candidates use it at some point or another. But I think we've seen over the last 10 years that polling seems to need a big rehab, or polling's actually just dead. I mean, I was looking at 2 weeks ago, there was a poll on a national race. One had Canada down by 12, another one had it down by 3, and then a week later, you know, the same candidate was within the 1-point margin. And it's one of those things where you got to trust the voters to make the decisions, and some of these polls, I don't know where they come from, whether they're purposely misleading or whether they're, you know, folks that think they're doing a good poll and they're just not done. But this is why I would tell voters that the importance of you actually showing up and making your voice heard instead of having the media drive those points.
1: Yeah, even the president pointed that out the other day. He said that polling has become like the fake news media, and that you don't know what to trust or what sort of questions were asked or were the results skewed to go a certain way, and it puts people off. You know, it has a lot to do with fundraising, I think, as well, too, and it just is tricky who we trust anymore. And what happens next for you?
0: Well, I think, you know, we're running and helping State Senate Republicans raise money, quarterback. I'm trying, you know, when we're working to win back the majority, as we look at around the state, we have folks like Kim Cole over in the Muskegon, Ludington area, that district running. We're helping Mark Huizenga work to win his reelection, a good common sense Republican that's working to bring down costs in West Michigan. Folks like Mike Weber over in Troy and Sterling Heights and Rochester area that's helping folks with mental health and making sure that's more accessible. And then we have you know, two great pickup opportunities, Ryan Berman in Oakland County. Ryan is just a you know, law enforcement officer, former prosecutor, somebody that gets it and is going to bring those talents to the state Senate. And then John Goldwater over in the Grosse Pointe, Algonac, Macomb County area that's running in a seat that the left-wing Democrat, Kevin Hertel, just continues to vote party line.
1: There you have Eric Nesbitt's recommendations and a little chime in from his family this morning, the state senator.
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4: 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The Walloon Lake Association and Conservancy will discuss protecting Walloon Lake and its watershed on Thursday, October

October 8th from 10 to 11 a.m. Executive Director John Breithoft will lead the presentation at the Crooked Tree Arts Center in Petoskey. The event is also available online through Zoom and Facebook, and no registration is required. On Friday, October 9th from 1 to 2:30, join the Friendship Centers of Emmett County as they celebrate the passing of the Michigan Silver Alert legislation. This historic achievement reflects years of advocacy, collaboration, and determination to protect vulnerable adults in our communities. Please join them to recognize those that made an impact in getting the Michigan Silver Alert legislation passed. And on Monday, October 12th, from 1 to 5:30, give the gift of life as the Boyne District Library partners with Versity for their community blood drive. Appointments are preferred, but walk-ins welcome as the schedule allows. For more information, visit the Boyne District Library website. The community calendar is a service of Triple Talk, WMKT.

0: 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They will find you where you are and make it simple for you, quick and easy to get pre-approved for your new home or access to the equity in your current home with a cash-out refinance. Take it from me, I did it myself. David Hall is on our radio stage, our AT&T line, right this very moment when at Halloween, some of these houses seem like they're haunted because mortgage rates have hit the highest point since 2023. So what do we do with that, sir?
1: Yeah, good morning, MPS. And it's certainly an interesting time right now. And you know, I think that for potential buyers out there, for people that are looking to buy a home, you have an opportunity now to get the home a little bit cheaper than you did a few months back, or get the seller to give you a lot of concessions, meaning maybe some money back at closing, paying down your closing costs for you, paying down your interest rate for you. So right now, we're in kind of a unique situation. A lot of buyers have been frustrated over the last 5 years because we've mainly been in a seller's market. That's now switched because of interest rates. Yes, the rate is higher, but if you do the math, a lot of times the discount you can get on the house would make it more advantageous for you now than if rates were low and you were competing with a bunch of buyers to go ahead and outbid other people on the home. So certainly not for the faint of heart, and you have to be ready for a little bit of a higher payment because of the rate, but there are concessions you can get back as a buyer right now. And I love this time in the state of Michigan to purchase a home. Families have settled back in, school has started, and sellers know right now that buyers are at a premium, and so they're going to negotiate with you. It's really important to have a great real estate agent.
0: So people are afraid to make a move now to sell because then they have to buy back in. So do things get stagnant?
1: Yeah, I mean, there's no doubt there's been a slowdown in the market. But again, like, the opportunity right now for someone who's looking to buy, especially a renter, is very high. Now, if you want to list your home right now, I would also say this. If your house is move-in ready, staged properly, those houses are still going fast off the market. The ones that are sitting need work. Maybe they've got some improvements that need to be made. People are going to have to put money into them. That's always going to make folks more hesitant. It's more important than ever if you're selling your home to get it staged properly, to have it looking move-in ready.

0: having folks walk through it today because buyers are at more of a premium.
1: Do we presume that this will be the ceiling for a long time? Or could the rates even go up?
0: It's a really interesting question. I think that a lot of folks thought that the ceiling was, you know, a couple of months ago, and we've gone up from there. So much is dependent on probably three big things. The war in Iran is huge. As at some point as that ends, that is going to calm the environment down. Number two, inflation. Number three, jobs. Now, we saw a soft jobs report on Friday and a revision that we thought would help the market, but bonds have just been, they've stayed stubbornly high. So we have not seen that yet. The next Fed meeting is the end of October. Right now, I'd say it's about 50-50 in terms of if they're going to raise or not, which leads to the question of what other economic data are we going to see between now and then. Inflation has cooled off just a little bit. The jobs market has cooled off just a little bit. So it's going to be really interesting to see what happens this month and see what the Fed does on October 28th with rates. But for now, I think that we're near the top of the market in terms of interest rates, but it's also an opportunity for buyers.
1: Can you put it into a bit of perspective? You know, like, it's not exactly the sky is falling. How much does the payment go up when the interest rate popped up like it did?
0: Yeah, I think that that's important. So, like, let's just take a $250,000 mortgage, and let's say where have rates been over the last 12 months. The payment is roughly $100 higher. It's about $100 higher than when we were at the low point over the last 12 months in terms of interest rates. So it's nothing to sneeze at, but again, it's not the end of the world. The sky is not falling. I mean, we have seen 7% interest rates plenty of times in history. I think that, you know, for a lot of us over the last 25 years, there have been a few points where rates have been at 4, 5, 6, where we've had some really amazing times. We even had 2020, which was obviously once in a lifetime kind of a situation. But in general terms, we are at the higher point, but we're not at 9, 10, 11%, which, you know, is historically high. 7%, your opportunity to buy your rate down in the sixes. I think people have just gotten used to and a little spoiled with low rates. So no, we are not in any kind of a position where I would consider this to be like a very high interest rate market. It just is compared to what we've been used to with recency bias.
1: Thank you very much for taking the call this morning, and we will definitely keep in touch at 866-CALL-HALL or callhallfirst.com, and you can, it might be time to make that move and get that home you were always dreaming about. Perspective, and the fact that David always has his eye on the news, always has his eye on the market, and can get you to the goal that you're seeking, whether it's a new home or a refinance or access to the equity that's built up in your home. Thank you, sir.
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3: 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More people are leaving the state than coming in. We've given almost $5 billion away in corporate handouts in the last several years, and with less than 10% of the jobs that were promised to this state, everything's pointing in the wrong direction.
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2: From Central Florida, the Irishman was there, and he will be ringing in when he touches ground tomorrow. His daughter is working at the Dunvegan, and anybody who's ever played the Old Course has most assuredly stopped at the Dunvegan when they stepped off the 18th green for a pint. And she's there attending school at St. Andrews University. So, golf shrinks the world, and Tony Cuthbert has the rest of the sports.
5: Boy, were we really waiting all day for Sunday night? Not so fast, my friend. How about the Lions losing to the Carolina Panthers 32-26? The defense, just not there, MPS, sadly. Jared Goff, 412 yards, a touchdown in defeat. He's yet to throw an interception this season, so the offense is playing well enough, except for when, you know, the game ended on a fourth down and they could move nowhere. Detroit, 2-2 on the season, and they're going to visit the Arizona Cardinals upcoming on Sunday. We had some other games of note yesterday. The Patriots beat the Bills 29-26. The Rams over the Eagles 24-20. And the Chiefs just got past the Raiders 30-27. We wrap it all up tonight on Monday Night Football. The Saints and the Falcons from the Big Easy. The NLDS continued with a pair of games on Sunday. The Brewers, thrilling victory, walking off the Padres 4-3 in Game 2. Milwaukee leads that series 2-0, and they will visit San Diego for Game 3 on Tuesday. And then the nightcap, the Braves even their series at 1 game apiece, beating the Dodgers 3-2. Atlanta will host Los Angeles Game 3 on Tuesday, 2 games.
2: Charlie Steiner had a pretty good line yesterday. He said that was supposed to be a breaking ball, and all it broke was hearts.
4: Man, I like it.
5: It's so good to have him back on the mic. The White Sox visit the Guardians today. Also, the Rays host the Yankees. Chicago and Tampa Bay are both leading those series 1-0. The Red Wings still winless on the season. They fell to the Winnipeg Jets in downtown Detroit 3-2 yesterday. Yeah, they are the worst team in the NHL. Be careful watching them. That's brought to you by Dean Transportation.
2: Speaking of hearts, Lewis Hamilton is still dating Kim Kardashian. He drives for Ferrari, and well, she likes athletes. My name's Michael Patrick Shields. Let's keep talking.
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3: A decisive decision, CJ Pump of Fox News. The U.S. military moving fast to protect its equipment in the U.K. that was targeted on September 27th. Fox's Marion Rafferty has more.
4: The U.S. Air Force is removing all of its bombers stationed at RAF Fairford in England. The decision was made following an investigation into a planned terrorist attack at the military base. Several people suspected of involvement in the alleged Iranian plot have been arrested and released on bail. The base has been used by U.S. military bombers during the war with Iran. The Defense Department says they will return to their home stations.
3: Israel observing a national memorial day as we approach the 3-year anniversary of October 7th, the Hamas terror attack left some 1,200 dead, 251 taken as hostages to Gaza. Israeli flags at the Knesset Plaza were lowered to half-staff. Fox's Trey Inks in Tel Aviv has the latest on last week's terror attack in the skies.
5: Israeli media reports that the flight manifest was actually given to the Transportation Ministry here in Israel before it took off from Dubai, an indication that the Israelis may have been able to vet both the crew and passengers of this flight before it took off. And we know the Israelis have a rule in place. Pilots from around the world are not allowed to land here in Israel if they have nationality from a country that does not have normalized ties with Israel. And this pilot, according to reports, had Omani citizenship. There is an overhaul right now of the system, we are told, and they are trying to ensure that an incident like this can't happen in the future.
3: Fox's Trey Inks in Tel Aviv. The highest court in the nation kicks off a new term this morning. The Supreme Court will hear cases on climate change, religious rights, and immigration. Nobel Prize Week kicks off in Stockholm, Sweden. The Nobel Prize in Medicine goes to Karl Deisseroth, Peter Higeman, and George Nagel for their research into brain activity. 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
10: 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I'm Nick Rudy with your local news. A single vehicle crash in Peninsula Township left one passenger dead and the driver injured Saturday morning. The Grand Traverse County Sheriff's Office says the vehicle veered off Center Road south of McKinley Road around 8 a.m. and struck a tree. The passenger died at the scene while the driver was taken to Munson Medical Center with non-life-threatening injuries. Deputies say alcohol and speed are suspected factors. Center Road was closed for about 6 hours as the crash was investigated. Gaylord police have submitted evidence involving a threatening song to the prosecutor's office for review. The song named a student and others, raising concerns among families. The school district says police determined the threat was not credible. The prosecutor will decide whether charges should be filed. A 67-year-old Cadillac man faces several charges following a reported domestic violence incident on Friday in Cherry Grove Township. Michigan State Police say the man fired a gun from a front porch, then barricaded himself inside.

0: public to avoid recreational access points downstream during the inspection. In sports, the Red Wings fell to the Winnipeg Jets 3-2. They'll continue to look for their first win of the season when they host the Senators tomorrow. And the Detroit Pistons open up their preseason tonight against the Phoenix Suns. Tip-off is at 7. Today, mostly sunny, a high near 54. Tonight, partly cloudy with patchy frost developing late, a low around 34. Tomorrow, areas of frost early, then mostly sunny, a high near 63. And Wednesday, sunny with a high near 64. That's your weather forecast. 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
5: We did apparently have to lower the security standards to get you in and around the Capitol Hill area, but we've gone ahead and taken care of that for you, Michael Patrick.
6: It's so good to see you. You all don't see MPS. 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
7: I'll take that as a compliment.
6: It is always a compliment, my friend. 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
10: Those are the two candidates running for United States Senate, former Congressman Mike Rogers and Dr. Abdul Al-Sayed, both of whom have appeared on this program. And yeah, I'm running a deal. My deal is a complimentary radio program that doesn't take itself seriously, but takes the work seriously. And in medias.virtus, the truth is in the middle here, as politics is our family business, and we try to leave out the boring parts. In a more serious bit of discussion, as we get ready for that long-awaited Senate debate between Mike Rogers and Abdul Al-Sayed, Congressman Rogers seems to be talking more about his opponent than himself.
11: He's had a really rough few days here. We had a Democrat sheriff in Saginaw County come out and say, this guy's record for defunding the police and closing prisons and making my town more dangerous, I can't do it. I'm supporting Mike Rogers. Two prominent Jewish Democrats here in the state, both in elected positions, said, we're not voting for Abdul. We can't do it. The firefighters, the Michigan firefighters who originally came out and said, hey, we're going to go with Abdul El-Sayed because Chuck Schumer told them to do it. Guess what? That's been reversed. Not by us. It's been by the membership of that union came out and said, no way in heck are we supporting a guy who won't support first responders, won't support police. He's having a rough week.
10: Yeah, and maybe Mike Rogers will be the beneficiary of the sort of radical positions that people around Abdul Sayed have taken. Let's take, I think this is a congressman, Josh Gottenheimer, who was on one of the national talk shows and asked about Abdul Al-Sayed and said this.
12: As obviously you're a lifelong Democrat, if you were a Michigan voter, how would you vote in the Senate race?
13: I've been clear. There's no way I'm ever coming out for Al-Sayed right now. And like until, this is a guy who has made it very clear his views toward and has refused to back off his views toward Jewish Americans. And I hope he comes out and clarifies where he is. I also hope that he does the right thing and condemns Hassan Piker.
10: And our Attorney General, Dana Nessel, who is Jewish, initially was pretty quiet about Abdul Al-Sayed, but she put out a message this week in social media that said, if you're texting me telling me to vote for Mike Rogers, delete my phone number. And she pointed to the fact that there could be U.S. Supreme Court appointments that will take place in the second part

0: of Donald Trump's second term, and that the Senate, of course, approves those. And so that's her reason for voting, according to what she said in her own words. Now, as long as we're doing audio from the weekend, we have some bon mots for you here. If you don't know what that means, you can look it up. B-O-N, second word, M-A-T-S. Here is Senator Mark Kelly, who some people say is going to run for president, asked specifically how he's going to, as he claims, lower costs. And that would happen by voting Democrat. How, Senator?
1: Well, we're going to lower costs for the American people.
2: How?
1: We've got to win the House and or the Senate. Well, how will we do this? I have legislation with Chris Van Hollen. We've got to get Republicans on board. Raises taxes for people who make over $1 million a year in income, and it provides tax cuts for people, individuals, and even couples who make up to about $160,000 a year. That's some relief.
0: Is that lowering costs? That's why the question was so simple sometimes. How? Oh, we're going to raise taxes, and we're going to give away some tax breaks. How's that going to lower costs? I don't know. Gavin Newsom has some ideas, the governor of California, who wants to be president of the United States, about how to hand out money, too.
3: Before we get into my episode with Brian Stevenson, the founder of the Equal Justice Initiative, some news reflecting on our conversation. He got me thinking a lot about a lot of issues, and I think he'll get you thinking as well. I have a bill in front of me, privileged to have this opportunity, a bill in front of me that I'm signing quite literally right now. This is a bill that requires large companies that operated before 1965 to search their records for ties to slavery going back to 1849. And then we make it public. These are insurance policies on enslaved people, human beings used as collateral, quite literally as collateral for loans. Accountability, as Brian said, starts with the truth. And that's what the two of us get into, what repair actually looks like.
0: He's rather amused with himself, isn't he? As he is literally signing the bill on the camera and chuckles about it. President Trump had an interesting exchange with a reporter who was asking about Iran threatening some of the tech companies. And here's what the president asked back in return.
4: Mr. President, the Iranian government threatened a bunch of U.S. companies today in the region, including Google, Apple.
5: What did they threaten them with? PB guns?
4: My question for you is,
5: what did they threaten them with? I don't know. Tell me, how did they threaten them?
4: Well, all I know is that they threatened them, sir.
5: What does that mean?
4: Fair enough.
5: They said something nasty.
4: Is the government in touch with these companies? Are you helping to backstop them?
5: You don't even know what the threat was. What was the threat? I haven't heard it. What was the threat?
4: I'll get back.
5: Did they say they're going to blow them up? They're going to hit them. You know what they're not going to do? They're not going to hit them with a nuclear weapon.
0: You might not like the guy, but that reporter was backpedaled. I'll get back to you. I don't know. If you're going to go up against a guy like that, you better have facts. What are you going to threaten him with? BB guns? What is the threat? Yeah, I'll tell you what is a threat, though, according to the president, is the pilot in that Fly Dubai aircraft. There's some speculation that he was placed there by Iran.
6: And that's the president. First of all, has anybody briefed you about whether or not the pilot of the Fly Dubai plane is linked to Iran?
7: We're working on it right now. They're being very open with us. I would say the answer, based on what I'm hearing, is yes. But we're working on it right now.
6: So this guy might have been either put in there by the IRGC or radicalized some other way, and then he tries to take down this plane.
7: It could have been, yeah.
6: And my other question for you is, if Ben Paxton is telling people behind closed doors that he thinks the convention hurt his poll numbers, why go to Texas?
7: Well, I'll tell you why. We have to win this election. That convention, you were there. That convention was.
0: You get the point. We don't need to go back into relitigating that silly convention they had in Texas. But the point of it is, he's allowing for the possibility that Iran put that pilot in that aircraft attempting to create a 9/11 in Jerusalem.
2: It's Michael Patrick Shields.

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5: I'm Nicole Haslip with Ag Headline News. I'm Brown Field. The USDA is expanding its regenerative pilot program with $1 billion to help producers strengthen their conservation and nutrient management practices.
6: Improving soil health across all kinds of agricultural systems, whether that would be grazing for livestock, conventional commodity crops, specialty crops, orchards, we can focus on a whole farm conservation approach.
5: The executive director of the nonpartisan organization Invest in Our Land says USDA's announcement on the regenerative ag pilot program is good news.
7: But if EQIP and CSP are cut, then the regenerative pilot program would shrink alongside it.
5: The CEO of the United Soybean Board says she's encouraged by the latest soybean crush data.
8: That means that our entire supply chain is working. It has responded to market signals, market opportunities, and soy is in high demand.
5: I'm Nicole Haslip with Brownfield.

0: Unlike many of the candidates who go into hiding from the media when they're in the campaign, Sarah Hubbard shows up, and we greatly appreciate her ringing into this program. She is a regent at the University of Michigan and an important person in the political scene and in the business scene in Michigan. She's on our radio stage, our AT&T line right this very moment. Go Blue, and welcome back to the program.
1: Go Blue. Thanks for having me this morning.
0: Well, are we panicking yet about the football team?
1: Oh, my gosh, not yet. Just getting warmed up. You know, we have a whole new coaching staff in there, new program. Fingers crossed, I think things are going to get better. I'm always optimistic our guys are going to do well. They're great talent. And, let's just get it together. We've got a bye week this weekend. You know, we've got time to refocus and come back and beat Penn State at home.
0: Dave Portnoy.

0: is giving up already, he said online, the pizza guy from Barstool Sports.
1: Oh, Dave. You know, he has a lot of opinions. Dave Portnoy, he's having a rough time of it right now. But look, I actually saw Dave a couple weeks ago. I chatted with him. He's an interesting guy. He's got a lot. He's got a lot going on. He's I hope he'll get back. He'll get back with us. Maybe he should come coach a game or something. I don't know. Come help out. Come give the guys a pep talk.
0: Have you spoken in person to Lloyd Carr lately?
1: No, I haven't. I haven't seen him at all. But we might see more of his grandson soon, depending on what happens with the quarterback.
0: Is that a move that can be made despite the big money being paid?
1: Well, you know, Coach Whittingham has referenced those, you know, that he's got a lot of decisions to make. And, you know, we saw Carr have a couple, you know, make a touchdown when he came in the, I think it was the UTEP game. So,
0: yeah.
1: You know, competition makes people stronger. So I'm hoping that they can figure something out.
0: What about the election? We already have absentee ballots out. Can you give us sort of a preview of your take on the run for regents in this particular situation?
1: Yeah, I'm not on the ballot this year. I will be planning to run for re-election in 2028. But we have two really good Republican candidates running. We have Michael Shostak and Lena Epstein. They're both running real campaigns. They both raised a lot of money. I've heard radio ads from Lena Epstein. I've seen a lot of digital ads from Michael Shostak. You know, nobody knows who these candidates are. People tend to know who the governor is, who's running for governor, who's running for U.S. Senate. And then by the time they get down to the bottom of the ballot and look at these board seats for Michigan State, University of Michigan, Wayne State Board of Ed, they're like, I don't know, man, who are these people? A woman's name tends to get a little bit of a bump, you know, or people might be voting straight ticket and then vote for the Republicans, the Democrats, depending on what's going on. But I know those two are running a really strong campaign, really focused on affordability at the University of Michigan, focused on accountability, which we can always use a lot more of both. And I'm definitely hoping for the best for them.
0: The University of Michigan made national news, even on the talk shows, when it announced that some of the LSA students, or all of them, I guess, would not have grades in their first term, that they would have pass-fail status, which I guess was to take away some of the stress of being a first-year student at Big Blue. Some people said, hey, 120,000 people applied and 16,000 got in, and if you're one of those, you ought to be able to handle the heat. Am I oversimplifying it? And why now has that idea been pulled back?
1: Yeah, this proposal came from the dean of LSNA and some of the academic leaders in that school. And their stated reason for bringing it forward was, one, to help students with their mental health issues that they may have, which we know some do and some don't, but they, you know, find college to be very trying. Secondly, to gain momentum by doing better, you know, not having to worry so much about their grades in their first semester. Even though they would be given grades, they would be covered, so-called covered on their transcript. So their official transcript wouldn't show any grades for the first term. And then also they talked a bit about having the ability to explore more difficult classes or areas of study that maybe they weren't planning on doing, but this would give them an opportunity to look at other classes. And when I heard about this proposal, I said, well, you know, the University of Michigan is known for academic excellence. That includes grades. And these students, and I talk to a lot of people who apply for college, they want, you know, my advice or get some ideas, you know, why I went there. These students work hard to get all A's as much as possible in high school. They work hard to do great on tests. They work hard to do all of these nonprofit efforts to show community service and that they're more than just about grades. And when they get into the University of Michigan, they're very, very well-rounded. They've been tested. They've been doing all the things that are the most difficult things, taking the most difficult, rigorous classes a student can take. And they expect to have to compete and get the best grades they can get in college. So I was a little surprised and befuddled about the proposal, given the level of students we have and the fact that it was proposed for LSNA, which, you know, not engineering, for instance, which is where we see some other schools, a handful of other schools around the country do this. And it tends to be schools like MIT.

0: see places that have, you know, very difficult programs where students definitely are struggling or you know, very intense in their studies. So I was surprised by the whole thing. It didn't come to the Board of Regents for thorough discussion or for approval. Hmm. And it just immediately had a lot of concerns. So, and yes, Michael Patrick, you did see other concerns raised from around the country. A lot of people I really respect in the media and in academia and leaders in other places started calling and writing and saying, okay, this is Michigan. What's going on? You know, why are you doing this? And so, at any rate, long story short, this one's going back to the drawing board. We've put it on pause. Students are going to be getting grades. They're going to get grades anyway. And the funny thing about it is athletes had to get grades because of their academic requirements.
1: I didn't even think they went to class anymore. This is Michigan. And the breaking news, Sarah Hubbard will seek re-election to the Board of Regents. Thank you.
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4: Isn't that strange how politics has gotten into such personalities? 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
1: 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We think about theft and we wonder why. There's an old phrase, opportunity makes a thief. And in this case, somebody must have been looking at this horse for a long time, or maybe it was an impulsive thing. But in California, in Sacramento, there was a high-profile theft that has even the average citizen scratching their heads.
5: For nearly two decades, Ben Ali stood right here, a life-size bronze reminder of Sacramento's history in the Kentucky Derby. Now what's left? A literal foot of where he stood.
6: That was like the landmark we used to tell people, like, oh yeah, the center, we're right next to that horse in the middle of Del Paso Boulevard.
7: It's gone. It's like, what's going on? Who took the horse?
5: We want to know.
7: Who took the horse? Who done it?
8: It was a staple. It was the heart of this boulevard.
1: And they're off. Who took the horse? Can you imagine what's going on? Who took the horse? That'd be like somebody stealing the Joe Louis fist in downtown Detroit. Who took the fist? Who took the horse? Ah, boy. It's Michael Patrick Shields with you. Blue Cross has Michigan covered head to toe, inside and out, ready to help with health and wellness resources for the body and mind. 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You can learn more at Oakland University, too, with 99% of Oakland University graduates employed in Michigan. Oakland University is a top talent pipeline in the state. You can read more about the economic impact at oakland.edu. It's MPS, a pipeline of information. We find out who took the horse, we'll let you know. And you can join Americans for Prosperity. The thing didn't run off on its own because it left a foot. There was just a foot left. Who took the horse? AmericansForProsperity.org can get you involved in politics today if you want to be in the race or down the stretch. Election coming soon. Stay tuned. Where Northern Michigan comes to talk.

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1: 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I'm Nick Rudy with your local news. A single vehicle crash in Peninsula Township left one passenger dead and the driver injured Saturday morning. The Grand Traverse County Sheriff's Office says the vehicle veered off Center Road, South McKinley Road, around 8 a.m. and struck a tree. The passenger died at the scene while the driver was taken to Munson Medical Center with non-life-threatening injuries. Deputies say alcohol and speed are suspected factors. Center Road was closed for about 6 hours as the crash was investigated. Gaylord police have submitted evidence involving a threatening song to the prosecutor's office for review. The song named a student and others, raising concerns among families. The school district says police determined the threat was not credible. The prosecutor will decide whether charges should be filed. Snow's Bar and Grill in Cedarville is preparing for demolition about 3 weeks after a fire gutted the Upper Peninsula landmark. The fire started September 9th and required more than 20,000 gallons of water to extinguish. Owner Steve and Amy Salter say their insurance company has released the site, allowing demolition and cleanup to begin soon. The new Norte Bicycle Pump Track is now open at the Grand Traverse County Civic Center. The track is designed for all ages and skill levels and allows bicycles, scooters, and skateboards, but no motorized vehicles. The project was included in the county's 2020 master plan and received major funding through a Michigan Economic Development grant. Norte says the track will be open to the public except during occasional program closures. Consumers Energy will conduct a safety inspection of the Hodenpyle Dam in Wexford County Wednesday morning. The inspection will require the company to temporarily stop the flow of water in 10-minute intervals to allow officials to inspect the dam without turbulence. Water flow will be restored after each inspection period. Consumers Energy is asking the public to avoid recreational access points downstream during the inspection. In sports, the Red Wings fell to the Winnipeg Jets 3-2. They'll continue to look for their first win of the season when they host the Senators tomorrow. And the Detroit Pistons open up their preseason tonight against the Phoenix Suns. Tip-off is at 7. Today, mostly sunny, a high near 54. Tonight, partly cloudy with patchy frost developing late, a low around 34. Tomorrow, areas of frost early, then mostly sunny, a high near 63. And Wednesday, sunny with a high near 64. That's your weather forecast. I'm Nick Rudy for 102.3 and 103.3 FM, 1270 AM, Triple Talk, WMKT.
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4: You'd come back, I promise to wait. But I was a little too lonely, and you were a little too late. Too many long nights alone.
5: Don't be too late with your ballot. You can vote now if you want to and mail it in, and there'll be early voting coming up soon and then a good old-fashioned election day. It's Michael Patrick Shields. Politics is our family business in medias tot virtus. The truth is in the middle. And, well, here's a familiar voice now for a decade at least on this program, Brian Kelly, who was a legislator, lieutenant governor of Michigan, and is now president and CEO of the Small Business Association of Michigan. He wants you to consider certain things when you consider for whom you check the box or pull the lever or however it shakes out. Welcome back to the airwaves.
6: Thanks so much, Michael Patrick. Great to be back on the show. And, you know, it's hard to believe I've actually been out of office for almost a decade, coming up on 8 years. Time sure does fly.
5: Like smoke through a keyhole. It's amazing. I can't even believe you said that. And, well, actually, I should have listed geography history professor, too, to your list of credits, because you have been sharing with us a lot of information about the Great Lakes that goes back a lot longer than a decade.
6: That's right. It's a it's really an amazing resource and landscape that is around us. This is truly a unique place on planet Earth. I love every single thing about the Great Lakes and the lands that touch them. And so, yeah, I've decided to make that it's a hobby, if you will, on my Facebook page as a

0: kind of a a place to go to escape politics, ironically. But here we are, another political season upon us, and small businesses have a pretty clear message. And that message is that the rise in healthcare costs, as they're trying to provide good pay and benefits to their employees, are really eating into their ability to grow, eating into their ability to hire new people. And you're starting to see it show up in so many different ways.
1: Could you have said that 10 or even 20 years ago when you were running for office? I mean, it's something we've been hearing about forever, isn't it?
0: It was interesting that back looking 20 years and 10 years ago, yeah, people have always remarked about healthcare costs and the way that the premiums rise each year. It's gotten to a point now, though, where it's enough of year-over-year increases to where these 10 and 15 and 20% increases are now being applied to such a massive base. They're being applied to a premium that is so large in the first place that it's making, in some cases, thousands of dollars of difference per employee. And I think that's really the difference here. Is it's one thing to have a 10% increase on a $5,000 premium, but now it's a 10% increase on a $20,000 premium. And that's that is really starting to show up in hiring numbers, starting to show up in economic growth around the state. When small businesses have to pull back or question their ability to sustain growth, it makes a huge difference in our economy, and we're feeling it now.
1: How do other states handle it?
0: Well, this is there's an opportunity that Michigan has to follow some other states that are really leading in this area. And the top thing on our list right now is to give small businesses the ability to do what larger businesses already do, and that is to create their own risk pools. Now, small business, they don't have enough employees to be self-insured. Like a big employer like Ford or something, they can just put all their employees together and they self-insure because they're just that big. A small business needs permission from the state in order to put to join together with a bunch of other businesses and make their own risk pool. That would be a big difference in their ability to negotiate, their ability to design plans, their ability to really just cover their own risk without covering the cost of this and subsidizing the cost of this other big system. And that would be a big difference for small businesses. We're hoping they can even get across the finish line yet this year before this legislature and this governor leaves office. I think it'd be a great thing for them to do for small businesses.
1: The poll that you did with the small business owners at the Small Business Association of Michigan showed that as the top priority that they hope the incoming elected officials will look at if it can't get it done in this term. Taxes came second, but the one that I'm curious about is workforce availability. That seems to follow suit with the number one concern, in a sense, doesn't it?
0: It really does. You know, what's interesting about this is that when small businesses, they've got opportunity, there's demand out there for their goods and services, and they want to grow, but the cost of employing people has gone up so much that they can't afford to have a miss on a hire. They cannot afford to take chances. And so it's really affecting the ability of new college grads and the ability of folks that maybe have a spotty or a difficult employment history and getting hired these days, because small businesses are looking at it like, look, I gotta pay more to hire people than I've ever had to pay before. And so I need to make sure that these are high qualified, high skilled, highly productive people. And so they have to hold out to find that perfect employee. And so it's starting to show up in the numbers, too, that it's not just availability of workforce. It's availability of workforce that can produce at a level that covers the cost of what it takes to hire people these days.
1: Your former collaborator at the state capitol, Rick Snyder, is part of Business Leaders for Michigan, and they are asking, from a similar poll, the next governor to focus on education, talent, and competitiveness, business fundamentals. That's not really much different than what SBAM is asking for, is it?
0: It's really not. In fact, education is a smart move, a smart priority.

0: priority for the next governor and the next legislature to focus in on, because that is one thing that we see across the country, is that a successful education system makes the economy more resilient. And that's because the people in that economy are more competitive as they're working and growing and supporting economic activity, as they're supporting their own selves and their own families and their own communities where they live. That is it's not only a smart move, but it's essential for Michigan to start changing the direction in education. And it needs to be a top and main priority. It's really about the people. If you have successful people, you're going to have a successful state.
1: You're a father, you studied at Harvard, you're a marathon runner, you were lieutenant governor and a legislator. J.P. McCarthy used to ask the question, what's bothering you? And with a minute left, Brian Calley, the CEO of the Small Business Association of Michigan, what is bothering you?
0: There is so much focus these days on trying to deal with the symptoms of problems, and we really do need to get back to creating an environment of success around the people that build the economy in the first place. And so there's so many mandates, so many new rules, so many different ways that the government makes it harder for an entrepreneur and a small business to grow. And what we need right now is for there to be a focus on the environment they're operating in. Give them space and room to work, and for heaven's sakes, please stop adding new rules and mandates on the small businesses that are just trying to do good things in their community.
1: Thank you very much. Small business is a big impact on our lives here in the state of Michigan, and Brian Calley is leading the charge. MPS through the AT&T microphones all across Michigan and beyond.
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My mother sent me this, Gladys Shields, over the weekend, and I remember very clearly hearing this song in church, but I remember embracing it too in my lifetime, and I thought we could use a little minute of peace here in the middle of the storm. Some of the news is so shocking, and some of the politicians have been ramping up the angst. So how about just a minute's peace for all of us across Michigan?

0: So maybe instead of worrying about who's consoling me, I could console somebody else. And maybe instead of worrying about being understood, I could try to understand somebody else. And instead of asking who loves me, why don't I just love? And why don't I do it visibly?
1: Dying that we're born to eternal love.
0: And sometimes you might be surprised at the consolation you get by consoling, and the love you get by loving, and the understanding you get by seeking to understand. You won't always understand, but it's worth the effort. We're different. We are different. We come from different places. We have different thoughts. We have different ideas. Different things influence us. And that's okay. Michael Patrick Shields with you through the AT&T microphones. There was a letter sent from Governor Whitmer to Enbridge Energy saying it's taking too long to build the tunnel. Now, there was a little bit of irony in that for Ryan Duffy at Enbridge Energy because he says, I know. We wanted to have it built a long time ago, but there were legal challenges and there were issues and roadblocks that were thrown up with the permits, et cetera, and so forth. So I asked him, this tunnel is $500 million and Enbridge is going to pay for all of it. It's going to be 200 feet below in the bedrock, connecting the Upper Peninsula with the Lower Peninsula, west of the Mackinac Bridge, where the current Line 5 pipelines are. They were built by the same company that built the Mackinac Bridge 60 plus years ago. But for safety and to put everyone's mind at ease, Enbridge is going to build the tunnel and put them down below with other service elements. And so I asked Ryan Duffy, how'd you like getting that letter from Governor Whitmer saying it's taken too long?
2: It started back in 2018, this process. So we agree. We agree with the governor's point that this process for the tunnel's really been long and drawn out, and it's gone on much longer than would have ever been expected, I think. So that is true. The reality is, though, that the litigation involved, the political intervention, all the additional regulatory steps that were added on to this, they really all slowed this project that was specifically created to address a shared goal. So without those delays that were injected into the process, you know, the tunnel would be far into construction right now and really probably getting close to completion at this point. So we agreed on the path forward back in 2018. As you mentioned, we're paying the full cost of the project. So since that time of the agreement, you know, our focus has been on advancing that through this extensive state and federal review process, and there has been meaningful progress. We do have some key permits, so that's been positive.
0: By the way, those wondering, that was Nick Higgs, the singer who was singing that song, and he's a Canadian singer, so you can find him if you really want to.

If you wanted to find Tom Izzo in the middle of the night, you would have to go on to campus because the Tom Izzo camp out took place. It's a spirited thing that they do every year. And Tom Izzo spent the night in a tent sleeping with the students who all want to be in the Izzone. So they stay overnight to be first in line to get those seats where they are really thoroughly coached and vetted and expected to support the team at full strength. So congratulations to anybody who ran into Tom Izzo coming out of a tent on campus. Just like the Pope said, if you want to be a bishop, you have to smell like the sheep. So I guess he had to smell like the students, you know, without going too far. It's MPS through the AT&T microphone, the Italian word of the day. Sprezzatura means effortless grace. Effortless grace. Can you go through your life with some effortless grace? Have a look.

0: Supreme Court Justice Samuel Alito has confirmed he's considering retirement, and he could leave after next year's term. That would give Donald Trump one more appointment at least to the Supreme Court. So stay tuned. It remains to be seen. Through the AT&T microphones, you are listening to Michael Patrick Shields, radio stations across the state of Michigan and worldwide at MIBigShow.com.
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0: make it or break it. Si or non bueno, Tony Cuthbert.
1: I like it. It's a little bit of salt in the wounds, though, because everything we got going here is bad. Tigers not in the playoffs. Our football teams are not great. So, but it's good. I like it. It has a good beat to it. I don't know if it's AI generated, but whoever put it together, good stuff.
0: Let's not forget the very first home series for the Dodgers this year was against the...
1: Jeez, it was forever. Was it against the Tigers or was that last
0: Detroit
1: season?
0: Tigers.
1: Yeah, okay. Yeah.
0: How about that?
1: And I think the Tigers got swept, by the way, so, you know, it is what it is.
0: It was a forerunner of things to come. In Los Angeles right now, there's a morning show team on the radio that's become very popular. They are AI.
1: Yeah, there we go.
0: As you suggest there. They're called DJ Gigi, and the co-host is my little coyote. And the coyote calls the other host my queen. Artificial intelligence. The warm, friendly banter that keeps commuters from switching stations. Yikes! Well, you can tell by the mistakes we make here that we're not AI. We're totally real. Red-blooded, and in the case of rooting for the Dodgers, blue-blooded. Here's Tony Cuthbert.
1: Yeah, the other game yesterday, the Brewers blew. They beat the Padres walk-off fashion. What an environment there in Milwaukee last night. 4-3 was the final on that one. We have two games today. The White Sox visit the Guardians, and the Rays host the Yankees. Baseball season is really good right now. Take advantage of it. Just saying, NPS, that's brought to you by Dean Transportation.
0: I guess a White Sox-Brewers series would be pretty cool up and down the freeway there in the lakeshore. It's MPS.
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1: Getting out of the UK, Gianna Gelosi, Fox News. All U.S. Air Force bombers in the UK now returning to their home bases in the U.S. after a suspected terror plot on a facility there. Fox's Marianne Rafferty.
2: The U.S. Air Force is removing all of its bombers stationed at RAF Fairford in England. The decision was made following an investigation into a planned terrorist attack at the military base. Several people suspected of involvement in the alleged Iranian plot have been arrested and released on bail. The base has been used by U.S. military bombers during the war with Iran. The Defense Department says they will return to their home stations.
1: Meantime, new details about the co-pilot suspect in a mid-flight attack on an Israel-bound Fly Dubai flight last week. Fox's Trey Yanks is in Tel Aviv.
3: AP named Hammam al-Hammami as the suspect. Al-Hammami reportedly used an axe in the attack that may have already been in the cockpit. The Omani national had been banned from flying in Oman due to his extremist views. Questions remain about the vetting process that allowed him to be hired by Fly Dubai and co-pilot a flight to Israel. At this point, no additional links have been disclosed to foreign governments, including Iran, despite President Trump discussing possible ties. Here in Israel, the captain of the flight, who avoided disaster, helping to save the lives of more than 170 people, is being hailed as a hero. This week will mark the three-year anniversary of the October 7th terrorist attack, and so there are mixed emotions here in Israel amid a lot of relief following that failed attempted hijacking.
1: The Coast Guard suspending its search off Nantucket for the six people aboard a missing medical plane after that aircraft lost contact over the water early Saturday morning. The plane was flying from Bermuda to Boston and lost contact with air traffic control after the pilot declared an emergency. The Coast Guard says later that night, crews located a debris field that was confirmed to have come from that plane. America's listening to Fox News.
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8: 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I'm Nick Rudy with your local news. A single vehicle crash in Peninsula Township left one passenger dead and the driver injured yesterday morning. The Grand Traverse County Sheriff's Office says the vehicle veered off Center Road south of McKinley Road around 8 a.m., striking a tree. The passenger died at the scene while the driver was taken to Munson Medical Center with non-life-threatening injuries. Deputies say alcohol and speed are suspected factors. Center Road was closed for about 6 hours as the crash was investigated. Gaylord police have submitted evidence involving a threatening song to the prosecutor's office for review. The song named a student and others, raising concerns among families. The school district says police determined the threat was not credible. The prosecutor will decide whether charges should be filed. A 67-year-old Cadillac man faces several charges following a reported domestic violence incident on Friday in Cherry Grove Township. Michigan State Police say the man fired a gun from a front porch, then barricaded himself inside the home and threatened the victim and responding troopers. The victim escaped unharmed. The suspect eventually surrendered without incident. Troopers seized 7 guns and 2 magazines from the home. He faces domestic violence, felonious assault, and weapons charges and is being held at the Wexford County Jail pending arraignment. Consumers Energy will conduct a safety inspection of the Hoden Pile Dam in Wexford County Wednesday morning. The inspection will require the company to temporarily stop the flow of water in 10-minute intervals to allow officials to inspect the dam without turbulence. Water flow will be restored after each inspection period. Consumers

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9: 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Some people will say, like a podcast? I'm like, well, yeah, we podcast it after it airs live, but it's on radio stations live. It's a human being, not AI. And it's today, right now, this very moment, all across the state of Michigan. You heard that fella from Toronto, the hockey broadcaster, say, holy mackinaw, the kid's on fire. Well, Tim High is retiring from his role with the Mackinac Chamber of Commerce, and there will be a bash on Sunday, October 18th, from 4 until 6 p.m. at the Yankee Rebel Tavern. And he has had years of leadership and dedication and impact on Mackinac Island and the tourism industry, so they're having a retirement for him. Also, saying farewell to Steve Castellane and Annie Farrell as they embark on the next chapters of their lives. Congratulations to them. In northern Michigan, of course, we are heard on WMKT, AM and FM, and so too is Nick Rudy, the host of WMKT's Talk of the North. He does more than that for the station. He does everything he can for McDonald Garber Broadcasting, and he's on our radio stage, our AT&T line, right this very moment, with a report from the North. First of all, thank you for airing our program, and secondly, thank you for taking the time to ring in.
10: Absolutely. Thank you for having me, Michael Patrick.
9: The North is interesting politically, isn't it?
10: Yeah, I think what people focus in on with the first congressional district, specifically here in northern Michigan and the Upper Peninsula, is the fact that the cities, you know, the bigger cities are turning pretty blue, and the rural areas are still pretty red. So it makes for interesting debate whether the first congressional district is in play. Obviously, you have Traverse City and Petoskey. Harbor Springs have been turning bluer over the years. Marquette's been blue for quite a while now. But there's still really a stronghold for Republicans in the rural areas of Michigan's first congressional district. So, yeah, there's a lot of debate about which way that district could go.
9: Hey, you know, Bart Stupak had that seat for the longest time up there, and then it became a series of Republicans. And now you have Jack Bergman, the general, who is a member of Congress and a former airline pilot, who might be in some jeopardy come Election Day. Is that possible?
10: Well, there's always certainly room for anything to happen, especially in these midterms. But I just don't know if I could buy the seat being competitive for Democrats. And I say that for one reason, since Jack Bergman took the seat originally. Every year, save for one, he's increased his margin of victory over his Democrat opponent. And that's been during times where there have been uncertain political wins for Republicans. I certainly think, and I would agree with some folks, that this is perhaps the most uncertain it has been for Republicans in the past several election cycles. But even still, I mean, going from Obama to Trump to Biden and back to Trump, even throughout all of that, in most cases, Congressman Bergman has increased the margin of victory over its Democratic opponent. And in this case, it's a rematch with Callie Barr, who's not a terrible candidate. She's very charismatic. She's well-spoken. But I just don't think that even those blue cities are going to make up for how massive this

0: Michigan's first congressional district is, with so many rural voters.
1: Yes, Dubak hasn't been in office since 2011. That's when Dan Banaschek succeeded him. He came out of nowhere to do it. I always thought Jason Allen was destined for that seat, but it didn't happen. And then along came Jack Bergman, too. Who is Callie Barr? What's she like, and what does she do, and why is she qualified?
0: Well, Callie Barr is an interesting candidate. So she is a military spouse, something, you know, so you have Jack Bergman, the general. And really plays into his military career, and that's something that Republicans really put front and center in many of their election cycles. But she is a military spouse. She really cares about the VA benefits. There's obviously been some concerns about how the VA operates over the past couple of years and how veterans are treated in the country. I've had a couple of conversations with her. Like I said, she's very charismatic, and she has been traveling the district pretty hard. I think she has a pretty solid team. I was up in the UP just the other day, at the Pictured Rocks, and my entire 3-hour drive, I saw a lot of signs. Now, they weren't necessarily in people's yards, but there was a lot of signs on the road for Callie Barr, and didn't see a whole lot for Jack Bergman. I think our mutual friend Dennis Lennox called this a bit of a blue mirage, and they're hoping to get Republicans to spend money in this seat, unnecessarily so, and maybe that's why Bergman's team hasn't really been doing a whole lot of advertisements or haven't been putting up a whole lot of signs across the district. But she is probably their strongest candidate they've had over the past couple of years. But again, Mike Patrick, I just don't think it's going to be enough to make up for a considerable gap.
1: She lost by 100,000 votes last time?
0: Something like that, yes. Mm-hmm.
1: How is Dr. Abdullah Syed playing up north there for the Senate seat?
0: Well, I think that he is going to garner more of the Democrat vote than most people are expecting. I think that the voters, I think the party has rallied around him as well as anybody could expect. So it's going to be a really competitive race. Now, that being said, there are, you've probably seen it online, Michael Patrick, and some of your listeners, there are, Democrats for Mike Rogers. It's going to be a close race. You know, we saw what happened with the poll with Abdul Syed and in the primary. I think it was supposed to be a 15-point lead. It was not quite a 15-point lead of result over Haley Stevens. And so I'm a little wary of those pollings, especially in that Senate race. I think it's going to be really close. I think it's going to be a couple of points different, and it's going to be a toss-up.
1: Nick, Rudy, did I see that you took the plunge?
0: Yes, sir, I did. Yes, got married just a little bit over a week ago.
1: How did that feel?
0: Oh, it was phenomenal. My wife, Elizabeth, love her to death. She's such a great person. Couldn't be happier.
1: Fantastic. Where was the wedding, and why weren't we invited?
0: Wedding was at First Baptist Church here in Petoskey, and I had my reception at the Bayview, and beautiful venues for both of them.
1: Wow, that is a true Northern Michigan wedding there. Did you write your own vows or go traditional?
0: Oh, Michael Patrick, you know me. I wrote my own vows, and did my wife. It was... Gotta write it, by hand. Gotta write it yourself.
1: And which song did you choose for your first dance?
0: First dance, that was very traditional, Michael Patrick. It was At Last by Etta James.
1: Oh, yeah. Oh, beautiful. Well, congratulations to you, and best wishes to the bride. Is there a honeymoon in the middle of election season?
0: There's not a honeymoon in the middle of election season. We're gonna do it next year, but we're gonna make it extra special with where we're gonna go. Still in the plants, but yeah, next year.
1: Thank you very much, Nick Rudy, the talk of the north at WMKT, joining us at last.
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4: I'm Nicole Haslip with Ag Headline News. I'm Brown Field. The USDA is expanding its regenerative pilot program with $1 billion to help producers strengthen their conservation and nutrient management practices.
5: Improving soil health across all kinds of agricultural systems, whether that would be grazing for livestock, conventional commodity crops, specialty crops, orchards, we can focus on a whole farm conservation approach.
4: The executive director of the nonpartisan organization Invest in Our Land says USDA's announcement on the regenerative ag pilot program is good news.
6: But if EQIP and CSP are cut, then the regenerative pilot program would shrink alongside it.
4: The CEO of the United Soybean Board says she's encouraged by the latest soybean crush data.
7: That means that our entire supply chain is working. It has responded to market signals, market opportunities, and soy is in high demand.
4: I'm Nicole Haslip with Brown Field.

0: verbal sharpshooter, Senator John Kennedy has kept the door open to a 2028 presidential run. And he says, my plans right now are to run for re-election, but if I don't think I can be effective in the Senate anymore, I would consider it. He's 74 years old, and he said that on Meet the Press. He went so far as to say, I haven't made a decision. If a bunch of my, on my side of the aisle, if a bunch of goobers run, and I think they're goobers, and one of the goobers might win, and I think I could do a better job, I would consider running. Well, that's typical to how he normally sounds. In case you're not familiar with the good senator, here are some of his special sort of takes on things.
1: Do you hate cops just because they're cops? The next time you get in trouble, call a crackhead.
2: As I've said about her before, I think she's the reason there are directions on a shampoo bottle.
3: When you have hypothermia, you don't strip naked and run in the snow.
1: Right.
3: Senator Schumer never makes the same mistake twice. He makes it five or six times just to make sure he got it right. Clowns to the left of me, jokers to the right. Republicans aren't perfect, but the other side is crazy. These people are about 10 exits past normal. The party is controlled right now by people who majored in online activism with a minor in puberty blockers.
4: They're screaming like Musk stole their dog or something. Just from a political standpoint, you never interfere with your enemy when he's kicking his own ass.
3: They're worried that she doesn't. They're worried that she was that kid in grade school

0: who ate paste. People are worried that if she walked by a polygraph machine, the dang thing would explode. He basically used the Democrats as a chew toy. If you think this list is real, you probably think that Elvis is alive and running a small bait stand on Lake Erie. My Democratic friends, Brian, seem determined to find out what it's like to be a Jets fan. It sounds like the game room of a mental hospital. They're so upset. That's like being opposed to children or prosperity or golden retrievers. Tariffs are like whiskey. A little whiskey under the right circumstances can be refreshing. Too much whiskey under the wrong circumstances, and you end up drunk as a goat. God created the world, but everything else is made in China. For some people, the best way to get back on your feet is to get off your ass. I'd tell them, look, you just got to try harder not to suck.
1: Please, oh, please, oh, please, oh, please run for president. Pennies from heaven. Elvis has a bait shop on Lake Erie. Now, that's interesting. I haven't seen that. I mean, I've been to Put-in Bay, and there are probably people who have seen pink elephants. But Elvis with a bait shop? I like how he used Lake Erie, though. I imagine he's got a mind that is suited for comedy, because when you're rolling out something like that and you quickly have to decide which would be the funniest lake, clearly Erie is the choice, right? If Elvis had a bait shop on Lake Michigan, it's not as funny. Superior, Huron, you know. But Erie has a funny sound to it. I like the science of comedy and the mystery of comedy. And speaking of comedy, our governor has put out a video about Proposal 1. I don't know how you plan to vote on Proposal 1, and I don't even know if you know what it is. But basically, every 16 years, we have to decide as voters whether we want to rewrite the Constitution of the state of Michigan. And by the way, if you vote yes and it does get rewritten, you still get to vote again, as I understand, on what they've come up with. So it isn't like a rubber stamp. It's a chance to look under the hood and see if there might be some things that could be adjusted over time. But the governor has put out a video explaining why she's a no vote on Proposal 1.
2: You may not have heard, but Proposal 1 is going to ask whether or not to convene a constitutional convention. This would open our state constitution to a total rewrite. Now, we worked hard to update our constitution to protect reproductive freedom and expand voting rights. And that's why I'm voting no on Prop 1. We can't let special interests undo our progress and hard-fought freedoms. Michigan, we've said no three times before. This November, let's say it again. Vote no on Proposal 1.
1: So if we said no three times before, 3 times 16 is what, 30, 40, it's fuzzy math, but it's a lot of years. Half a century, right?
3: Man's practicing fuzzy math again.
1: Isn't it maybe time to say yes? And I see, and you all heard, the real reason why she doesn't want us looking at the Constitution. She's afraid about abortion rights, which seems to have been more important than fixing the roads, etc. I don't know, I'm just musing a bit here, but we've had guests on this program say we should vote for Proposal 1. We've had some say you should vote against Proposal 1. And I don't know. Have you decided yet? I'm kind of kicking this around a little bit. Kind of curious about this. I think for the show it would be good if it went through, because then we'd have stuff to talk about. And you know, again, pennies from heaven, because that would open up a whole big, nice can of worms of discussion about this, that, and whatever. And that's what we do around these parts. That's what Andrew Abood does, too, on his podcast, The A-List Hour. He's got Mark D'Antonio coming up. I wonder what Mark D'Antonio thinks of the current Spartans. It's too early to tell. I know, right? Or is it?
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5: Anyway, wherever you get your podcasts, you can get the A-List Hour with, yeah, he's the attorney, Andrew Abood. So it's thoughtful conversations with attorneys and business people and golf pros and radio hosts and lobbyists.

0: all kinds of intriguing people. So, as Senator Kennedy says, clowns to the left of me. What is it, to the right? Well, anyway, we're in the middle here. Clowns to the left of me, jokers to the right. Here
1: I am, stuck in the middle with you. This is St. Jude patient Cypress. She's 8. She loves video chatting with her grandma.
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0: 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Tony Fuller is the slot performance shift manager at Firekeepers Casino in Battle Creek. It's on I-94, right where 69 crosses in. He's got new slots and new themes installed, and they're available for play right now. And Tony Fuller, give us a little walk down the slot aisle and tell us what's new.
3: Yeah, good morning. We've got some new cabinets as well as some new games that we've just brought in. So, we've had them for about 2 weeks now. The Aristocrat manufacturer came out with a new cabinet, the Rang cabinet. And with that, they brought out some new titles. So we've got D5O Fortune and Buffalo Big Blocks, which is a take on one of their classic Buffalo games.
0: Why are buffaloes, I wonder, so popular with people? I see lots of them and they're, you know, big heads around the casino.
3: Yeah, I don't know what it is about Buffalo, but Aristocrat, they keep coming out with new themes to keep attracting the customers back here. And this one here is exclusively on this new cabinet, Buffalo Big Block. It's right outside of our Aristocrat Lounge. It's where Fee-Fi-Fo Fortunes is, and Buffalo Big Block is over by the Moneykeeper main stage.
0: Say that three times fast. Buffalo Big Block. Buffalo Big Block. Just get to the cage as fast as you can or put the slip in there and collect some money. What's the most you can win on one of the new slot machines?
3: So, yeah, our slot machines, we've got a wide variety of games here where you can win different amounts here. The highest payouts that we got are our wide area progressives. Neither of those themes are featured with that, though, but yeah, they go over $1 million on those.
0: I'll walk out with $1 million, and then you can get a really cool Halloween costume for the upcoming Halloween costume contest at Firekeepers Casino. That is one of the best free events in the history of events. Check the schedule at the Firekeepers Facebook page or online and go there with a costume or without and have yourself a blast and pull the slots. Maybe walk out with $1 million. 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
4: 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I'm Nick Rudy with your local news. A single vehicle crash in Peninsula Township left one passenger dead and the driver injured Saturday morning. The Grand Traverse County Sheriff's Office says the vehicle veered off Center Road south of McKinley Road around 8 a.m. and struck a tree. The passenger died at the scene while the driver was taken to Munson Medical Center with non-life-threatening injuries. Deputies say alcohol and speed are suspected factors. Center Road was closed for about 6 hours as the crash was investigated. Gaylord police have submitted evidence involving a threatening song to the prosecutor's office for

0: Review, the song named a student and others, raising concerns among families. The school district says police determined the threat was not credible. The prosecutor will decide whether charges should be filed. A 67-year-old Cadillac man faces several charges following a reported domestic violence incident on Friday in Cherry Grove Township. Michigan State Police say the man fired a gun from a front porch, then barricaded himself inside the home and threatened the victim and responding troopers. The victim escaped unharmed. The suspect eventually surrendered without incident. Troopers seized 7 guns and 2 magazines from the home. He faces domestic violence, felonious assault, and weapons charges and is being held at the Wexford County Jail pending arraignment. Consumers Energy will conduct a safety inspection of the Hoden Pile Dam in Wexford County Wednesday morning. The inspection will require the company to temporarily stop the flow of water in 10-minute intervals to allow officials to inspect the dam without turbulence. Water flow will be restored after each inspection period. Consumers Energy is asking the public to avoid recreational access points downstream during the inspection. In sports, the Red Wings fell to the Winnipeg Jets 3-2. They'll continue to look for their first win of the season when they host the Senators tomorrow. And the Detroit Pistons open up their preseason tonight against the Phoenix Suns. Tip-off is at 7. Today, mostly sunny, a high near 54. Tonight, partly cloudy with patchy frost developing late, a low around 34. Tomorrow, areas of frost early, then mostly sunny, a high near 63. And Wednesday, sunny with a high near 64. That's your weather forecast. 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

0: I consider Nolan Finley to be one of the great political minds in Michigan, a fine writer with the Detroit News, with plenty of front page stories. He's the editorial editor, co-author of the Civility Book, A Guide to Building Bridges Across the Political Divide. And he's nice enough to share a little time with us on the air right now. He's done some radio hosting himself. And I'm kind of curious, you know, we've been kicking around the idea of Proposal 1. How much have you deep dived into that, and what do you think, you know, from an unbiased position, we should be thinking when we go to the polls on Proposal 1?
1: No, no, no. I think it's you know, we have to vote on it every 16 years by the state constitution, and we've done it three times before and said no all three times, and I think always for the same reason, because it just opens up a enormous battle should that thing pass. There'd be huge special interest spending, probably like we've never seen before in this state, and every issue that's ever divided us, from abortion to gun control to school choice, would be back up all at once. And, you know, this is a state that is already severely divided. I think that would just make things much, much worse. And, you know, we have a way to fix our Constitution when something is wrong, and that's through ballot proposals. And I'm not really a big fan of ballot proposals, but they've worked fairly well in Michigan over the years. We've been stuck with some stinkers, but we've

0: avoided a whole lot of bad proposals as well. So I just think it's a terrible idea.
1: But wouldn't it be good for the talk show business and news business?
0: It would. I mean, better for the internet bloggers, I think. I don't know.
1: All right. Well, when you say that it's every 16 years and we've gone three cycles voting no, sort of indicates to me maybe it's time to try it out, no?
0: No. I mean, again, everybody thinks, well, gosh, we'll be able to fix that. We'll be able to fix the other thing. Not necessarily. I mean, we could end up with a constitution that is much worse than the one we have, which, again, is a good constitution, and there are means to change that constitution when it needs changing. And I think right now you've got everybody from you almost have universal agreement here from the Chamber of Commerce groups, the business groups, to the unions, Michigan Education Association, all out here saying no to Prop 1. The governor said no, vote no. I think everybody recognizes the danger here of getting into this huge, huge battle.
1: You, Nolan Finley, wrote a column about the high pump prices and anger at Donald Trump. I saw his post just a day or two ago telling all the countries that can't get jet fuel because of the Strait of Hormuz, like the United Kingdom, to buy it from the USA and start learning to fight for yourself. He's still ticked off that they didn't join him in the battle against Iran. And he says, the hard part's done. Go get your own oil. We won't be there to help you anymore. Like you weren't there to help us. Your take on that?
0: Well, I mean, every time he opens his mouth, he costs Republicans votes. And I think I wrote yesterday's column that this election's not about Abdul Sayed or Mike Rogers or John James or Jocelyn. This election is all about Donald Trump. And I think it's over for the Republicans. And not just in Michigan. You look, they're already pulling out of Kansas, a state they ought to be competitive in. They're in trouble in Texas, a state that they should never have to fight this hard for. And I think there's a weariness about Donald Trump that'll make will overcome everything else when voters start filling out those ballots that arrived in the mail last week.
1: You think Mike Rogers is going to lose?
0: I think Republicans are going to have a very bad night. I mean, you remember 2018. I think it's about individual campaigns or individual candidates. I think voters are angry, and they're angry with the Republican Party and Donald Trump. And again, the more he does, the worse he gets.
1: You think that's fair?
0: Well, I mean, politics not fair. I mean, politics is politics, and this is how people react when they're scared, when they're mad, when they're unhappy with the current situation. They take it out on the party that they perceive caused the problems, and there are direct links this time to the misery they're feeling and Donald Trump and the Republicans. The war in Iran, the tariffs, this is the result of policy, not coincidence.
1: How does it all end, this Donald Trump era that we've lived through?
0: Gosh, I wish I knew. I don't know if a good shellacking this time will wake Republicans up and say, hey, this is a really, really bad experiment we launched a decade ago. Or they'll just keep on with this sort of intense loyalty to a guy who has taken their party apart.
1: Yeah, I mean, it's curious. Like, does that mean if they do wake up, as you suggest, Nolan Finley, that anybody who was involved in any way with him cannot be really considered a candidate for the presidency next time around? Does that take out, say, Marco Rubio, for instance, and J.D. Vance, and certainly Don Jr.?
0: It doesn't take them out as nominees. I think it may.

0: makes it harder for them to win the presidency. I think Marco Rubio has walked a careful line here, but it's 2 years left, and Donald Trump could ruin him too. I would love to see Republicans starting to cultivate a non-MAGA candidate, because nobody believes that, or anybody believes that Democrats are going to make things better over the next 4 years. I mean, look what happened in 2020 when Democrats, voters turned out Republican, or I'm sorry, when Democrats took over total control of Michigan. It didn't get better here. It got worse. So, you know, I think if Republicans can start cultivating candidates voters believe are not part of this destructive governing we've seen, that, you know, they can come back. But
1: tough medicine from Nolan Finley. Thank you, sir. Michael Patrick Shields.
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Well, I don't know how far this Detroit Lions team is going to be going and if we have to worry about the playoffs or not. They lost yesterday in front of Ann Arbor's Mike Tirico on

0: Sunday Night Football, probably the best production of the entire week when it comes to football in my mind. But anyway, that's with, of course, apologies to Jim Nantz, our friend. But they lost yesterday, and so now they are 2-2. And I just started thinking, I started musing a little bit. If Dan Campbell had gone for field goals in that NFC Championship game against the 49ers when they had the lead, they were one half from going to the Super Bowl. And then sort of after that, we're never quite the same. They could have had a 17-point halftime lead. Or even more. So water under the bridge, I guess. But I hope that's not all there is, and I hope that isn't it. It is it for Mike Tirico. Tony Romo. Mike Tirico is going to be, he works every show there is to show. But Tony Romo apparently has decided to leave CBS, depending who you believe. He had an issue in Wisconsin with driving under the influence, and so he used to be Jim Nance's partner. He was, of course, the great Cowboy quarterback, and there will be no more Tony Romo. Now, I'm sure he will surface somewhere else. I think he was being paid something like $17 million a game. Some people said they didn't like his performance anymore. He was very appealing at the start. Let us remember some of Tony Romo's most enjoyable moments of NFL broadcasting.
1: Oh, right there, you got three, and you talked about it. This is the best tackling team. They don't miss tackles.
2: She was wearing the Cowboys cheerleading outfit.
1: Yeah.
2: You saw that coming, didn't you? I think she's going to go with a little cheerleading outfit tonight. And I was like, wow, that's pretty good.
3: What do you think we're going to see?
2: I mean, she looks amazing, right?
3: You never know what's going to happen
2: wonderful.
3: Here.
2: Who doesn't like Dolly Parton?
3: No, she's absolutely an American treasure. That's for sure.
0: Tony Romo also one time described when a cat ran on the field, and he was very creative. It sounded like this.
4: There's a cat on the field, Jim.
5: They say it's Halloween season.
3: Incomplete. Hold on. That's what I want to see.
4: So look at this, Jim. This is like how you ran in high school. Look
5: exactly.
4: At that. Perfect form, extension. I mean, and doesn't even get phased that there's people around. Just look, ooh, look at the change of direction. Does he get both feet in right here at the end, Jim?
5: Well, he turns
4: He's
5: it uphill.
4: Ooh. That's way too much fun at this point. I feel like we're just like in that tired mode where you're delirious and you're laughing at silly things.
0: Sometimes he was a silly thing, but you know what? We can use silly things sometimes. Doesn't have to be so serious, as they said in Batman. Well, it's very serious for the Spartans and Wolverines. They are a bust, it seems, and this is what you get when you start paying players. People are going to be hypercritical, and it isn't going to be college football anymore. You know, losing was part of the gig. You know, that's how you learn. No, not now. Not when everybody's being paid, and there's so much money at stake, and it's just minor league football is all it really is. So what do we do now? What do we do now with the Wolverines and Spartans, I ask? How do you feel about that? Ready to blame the coaches? Ready to blame the quarterback? The people out front? What do we do? By the way, Tony Cuthbert, that Formula One race this weekend,
6: yeah.
0: The Bahrain Grand Prix that was actually in Malaysia because they didn't have it in Bahrain.
6: Put all that together.
0: So I did, and I stayed up until midnight Pacific time to watch the race, and there was a two-hour rain delay.
6: Mm-hmm.
0: I mean, they had the national anthem and everything, and they had all the cars out there, and then, nope, big rain delay.
6: I felt bad for the band. They were out there doing that national anthem in the pouring rain, and it was obvious no race was going to take place.
0: And so the lucky thing is the Sky Sports broadcasters are so good that they can make a rain delay entertaining. And it was really cool because this fella, Croft is his last name, and they call him Crofty.
6: Yeah, he's your main play-by-play guy, if you want to use American terms, I guess.
0: But before it starts, they send him with a wireless microphone down like into where all the cars are getting ready to go.
6: Mm-hmm.
0: And he was like, keeping it real.

0: He's like, you know, I really shouldn't be talking to these people because they're very serious now with the rain and the situation. I really don't belong here. You know, like, it was pretty cool. But they all treat him with respect, and they seem to all like the broadcasters. So it's almost like a collaboration, even though it's so much money at stake and it's so serious and so forth. So I found that interesting, and I watched all the way till they had a start, but then they did a practice round or a formation lap, I guess.
1: Yeah, it was actually what caused a lot of this delay was a computer glitch in the cars. I mean, that's the drivers are very angry about all of this situation because it took a computer nerd to come in there and fix the cars, basically. Nothing to do with anything else except the computer and the battery.
0: So then I had money on Lewis Hamilton because he had the second spot after quali, I understand they call it now, qualifying, and he went immediately backwards, like all the way to 10th. And then I'm trying to stay awake in the middle of the night watching this thing, and come to find out, he finished third. So I did win a show bet on him, and he made the podium. I don't know how this all happened, but it was a sloshy, messy, weird situation there. And in the middle of all that, you know, the guy who ends up winning is the guy who had the first spot after qualifying anyway.
1: Max Verstappen.
0: Superstar. And I also found out they are not going to have the race in December in Imola in Italy. They're going ahead with Abu Dhabi and going ahead with Qatar.
1: I wish them luck on that.
0: No trip to Italy for MPS. We will be at the Las Vegas Grand Prix, though, and we'll see you there.
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0: And from Central Florida, the Irishman was there, and he will be ringing in when he touches ground tomorrow. His daughter is working at the Dunvegan, and anybody who's ever played the old course has most assuredly stopped at the Dunvegan

0: when they stepped off the 18th green for a pint. And she's there attending school at St. Andrews University. So golf shrinks the world, and Tony Cuthbert has the rest of the sports.
1: Boy, were we really waiting all day for Sunday night? Not so fast, my friend. How about the Lions losing to the Carolina Panthers 32-26? The defense, just not there, MPS, sadly. Jared Goff, 412 yards, a touchdown in defeat. He's yet to throw an interception this season, so the offense is playing well enough, except for when, you know, the game ended on a fourth down and they could move nowhere. Detroit, 2-2 on the season, and they're going to visit the Arizona Cardinals upcoming on Sunday. We had some other games of note yesterday. The Patriots beat the Bills 29-26. The Rams over the Eagles 24-20. And the Chiefs just got past the Raiders 30-27. We wrap it all up tonight on Monday Night Football. The Saints and the Falcons from the Big Easy. The NLDS continued with a pair of games on Sunday. The Brewers, thrilling victory, walking off the Padres 4-3 in Game 2. Milwaukee leads that series 2-0, and they will visit San Diego for Game 3 on Tuesday. And then the nightcap, the Braves even their series at 1 game apiece, beating the Dodgers 3-2. Atlanta will host Los Angeles Game 3 on Tuesday. 2 games.
0: Charlie Steiner had a pretty good line yesterday. He said that was supposed to be a breaking ball, and all it broke was hearts.
1: Man,
0: I like it.
1: It's so good to have him back on the mic. The White Sox visit the Guardians today. Also, the Rays host the Yankees. Chicago and Tampa Bay are both leading those series 1-0. The Red Wings still winless on the season. They fell to the Winnipeg Jets in downtown Detroit 3-2 yesterday. Yeah, they are the worst team in the NHL. Be careful watching them. That's brought to you by Dean Transportation.
0: Speaking of hearts, Lewis Hamilton is still dating Kim Kardashian. He drives for Ferrari, and, well, she likes athletes. My name's Michael Patrick Shields. Let's keep talking.
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6: There are no survivors. CJ Papa, Fox News. The plane was on its way from Bermuda to Boston Saturday morning when something disastrous happened. Fox's Todd Pyro.
7: The medical flight company Latitude Air Ambulance issuing the following statement, quote, "We must now face the heartbreaking reality that the four members of our Latitude team, our patient, and the patient's family escort who were aboard Heartbeat 104 are presumed to have died." All this comes after the Coast Guard suspended its search off Nantucket yesterday for the six people on board after the aircraft lost contact with air traffic control. They write the following, quote, "Saturday, as of sunset, after 66 cumulative hours of continuous searching by the Coast Guard,

0: and partner agencies, we express our deepest condolences to the families and loved ones.
1: A quick decision from the U.S. military moving to protect its equipment in the U.K., and that was targeted September 27th. Fox's Marion Rafferty.
2: The U.S. Air Force is removing all of its bombers stationed at RAF Fairford in England. The decision was made following an investigation into a planned terrorist attack at the military base. Several people suspected of involvement in the alleged Iranian plot have been arrested and released on bail. The base has been used by U.S. military bombers during the war with Iran. The Defense Department says they will return to their home stations.
1: It's Fox's Marion Rafferty. Some state leaders going the extra mile.
3: Ohio lawmakers passed a 90-day state gas tax holiday, while officials in Georgia and Indiana extended their relief measures. Nearly a dozen other governors issued orders temporarily relaxing rules on certain diesel fuel to support farmers.
1: Fox's Lucas Tomlinson. The highest court in the nation kicks off a new term this morning. Supreme Court will hear cases on climate change, religious rights, and immigration. The court will hear appeals from energy companies trying to block lawsuits seeking to hold them liable for climate change-related damages. 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
8: 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I'm Nick Rudy with your local news. A single vehicle crash in Peninsula Township left one passenger dead and the driver injured Saturday morning. The Grand Traverse County Sheriff's Office says the vehicle veered off Center Road, South McKinley Road, around 8 a.m. and struck a tree. The passenger died at the scene while the driver was taken to Munson Medical Center with non-life-threatening injuries. Deputies say alcohol and speed are suspected factors. Center Road was closed for about 6 hours as the crash was investigated. Gaylord police have submitted evidence involving a threatening song to the prosecutor's office for review. The song named a student and others, raising concerns among families. The school district says police determined the threat was not credible. The prosecutor will decide whether charges should be filed. Snow's Bar and Grill in Cedarville is preparing for demolition about 3 weeks after a fire gutted the Upper Peninsula landmark. The fire started September 9th and required more than 20,000 gallons of water to extinguish. Owner Steve and Amy Salter say their insurance company has released the site, allowing demolition and cleanup to begin soon. The new Norte bicycle pump track is now open at the Grand Traverse County Civic Center. The track is designed for all ages and skill levels and allows bicycles, scooters, and skateboards, but no motorized vehicles. The project was included in the county's 2020 master plan and received major funding through a Michigan Economic Development grant. Norte says the track will be open to the public except during occasional program closures. Consumers Energy will conduct a safety inspection of the Hodenpyle Dam in Wexford County Wednesday morning. The inspection will require the company to temporarily stop the flow of water in 10-minute intervals to allow officials to inspect the dam without turbulence. Water flow will be restored after each inspection period. Consumers Energy is asking the public to avoid recreational access points downstream during the inspection. In sports, the Red Wings fell to the Winnipeg Jets 3-2. They'll continue to look for their first win of the season when they host the Senators tomorrow. And the Detroit Pistons open up their preseason tonight against the Phoenix Suns. Tip-off is at 7. Today, mostly sunny, a high near 54. Tonight, partly cloudy with patchy frost developing late, a low around 34. Tomorrow, areas of frost early, then mostly sunny, a high near 63. And Wednesday, sunny with a high near 64.

0: And then you have Marine Le Pen, who, you know, I don't know what to, I don't pay that much attention to France. And I know they've had problems in the past, but I don't know if they're extreme left or I don't trust the media to tell me the truth. So I don't know if they're extreme right or not. They seem reasonable. They're at least talking about it. And what's happening in the government today is nothing. Nothing. They should be standing up with the army. They need to put this down and regain control. If tomorrow happens and it's riots in the streets, France has lost control of their own country. And it's only going to snowball from here. All right. Now, let's change topics. A little lighter, maybe? Next. But still in the news. And still kind of around this stuff. Because everything is connected right now. A dog has four legs, which kind of sounds like nature giving him spares. You know what I mean? I wish I had a couple of spares. But movement, you know, is a chain. Shoulders, elbows, hips, knees, paws. They're all working together, shifting the weight, absorbing the force with every step. And then one part of that system isn't moving the way it should. The rest of the body has to compensate. You know this in your body. Something goes down. 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
1: 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We give you an explosive investigation Thursday night. 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
3: 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Medical equipment maker GE Healthcare is buying Sophia, a Virginia-based company that makes radioactive substances that are injected during a PET scan to detect and treat diseases. 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It's paying about $23 billion. Schneider supplies equipment and systems used in building AI data centers. Privately owned robotics startup Robco is now valued at more than $1 billion, twice the level of earlier this year. It makes industrial robots that automate manual tasks, including stacking pallets and weighing raw materials. That's your Fox Business Report. I'm Ginny Coselda. 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
5: 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I'm Nick Rudy with your local news. A single vehicle crash in Peninsula Township left one passenger dead and the driver injured yesterday morning. The Grand Traverse County Sheriff's Office says the vehicle veered off Center Road south of McKinley Road around 8 a.m., striking a tree. The passenger died at the scene while the driver was taken to Munson Medical Center with non-life-threatening injuries. Deputies say alcohol and speed are suspected factors. Center Road was closed for about 6 hours as the crash was investigated. Gaylord police have submitted evidence involving a threatening song to the prosecutor's office for review. The song named a student and others, raising concerns among families. The school district says police determined the threat was not credible. The prosecutor will decide whether charges should be filed. A 67-year-old Cadillac man faces several charges following a reported domestic violence incident on Friday in Cherry Grove Township. Michigan State Police say the man fired a gun from a front porch, then barricaded himself inside the home

0: and threatened the victim and responding troopers. The victim escaped unharmed. The suspect eventually surrendered without incident. Troopers seized 7 guns and 2 magazines from the home. He faces domestic violence, felonious assault, and weapons charges and is being held at the Wexford County Jail pending arraignment. Consumers Energy will conduct a safety inspection of the Hoden Pile Dam in Wexford County Wednesday morning. The inspection will require the company to temporarily stop the flow of water in 10-minute intervals to allow officials to inspect the dam without turbulence. Water flow will be restored after each inspection period. Consumers Energy is asking the public to avoid recreational access points downstream during the inspection. In sports, the Red Wings fell to the Winnipeg Jets 3-2. They'll continue to look for their first win of the season when they host the Senators tomorrow. And the Detroit Pistons open up their preseason tonight against the Phoenix Suns. Tip-off is at 7. Today, mostly sunny, a high near 54. Tonight, partly cloudy with patchy frost developing late, a low around 34. Tomorrow, areas of frost early, then mostly sunny, a high near 63. And Wednesday, sunny with a high near 64. That's your weather forecast. I'm Nick Rudy for 102.3 and 103.3 FM, 1270 AM, Triple Talk, WMKT.
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2: News. I'm Roxanne Evans. The Supreme Court heads into a new term today, taking up a series of high-profile cases.
3: Some of the higher-profile cases on the docket include immigration rights, questions about the limits of executive power of the president, and a big gun rights case involving bans on what critics call assault weapons.
2: Fox's Doug Luzader. All 6 people aboard the medical plane that went down off Nantucket presumed dead. The Coast Guard suspended its 66-hour search after recovering plane debris.
4: The medical flight company Latitude Air Ambulance issuing the following statement, quote, "We must now face the heartbreaking reality that the 4 members of our Latitude team, our patient, and the patient's family escort who were aboard Heartbeat 104 are presumed to have died."
2: Fox's Todd Pyro. 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
5: 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The Walloon Lake Association and Conservancy will discuss protecting Walloon Lake and its watershed on Thursday, October 8th from 10 to 11 AM. Executive Director John Breithoft will lead the presentation at the Crooked Tree Arts Center in Petoskey. The event is also available online through Zoom and Facebook, and no registration is required. On Friday, October 9th from 1 to 2:30, join the Friendship Centers of Emmett County as they celebrate the passing of the Michigan Silver Alert legislation. This historic achievement reflects years of advocacy, collaboration, and determination to protect vulnerable adults in our communities. Please join them to recognize those that made an impact in getting the Michigan Silver Alert legislation passed. And on Monday, October 12th, from 1 to 5:30, give the gift of life as the Boyne District Library partners with Versity for their community blood drive. Appointments are preferred, but walk-ins welcome as the schedule allows. For more information, visit the Boyne District Library website. The Community Calendar is a service of Triple Talk, WMKT.
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0: Vote. What is it, 28 days away? Vote. It's perhaps never been more critical. It seems like I say that every single election, but every single election, it's true. All right, fall is here. The air is cooler. The colors are spectacular. The mountains up here are just beautiful. 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
5: 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I'm Nick Rudy with your local news. A single vehicle crash in Peninsula Township left one passenger dead and the driver injured Saturday morning. The Grand Traverse County Sheriff's Office says the vehicle veered off Center Road south of McKinley Road around 8 a.m. and struck a tree. The passenger died at the scene while the driver was taken to Munson Medical Center with non-life-threatening injuries. Deputies say alcohol and speed are suspected factors. Center Road was closed for about 6 hours as the crash was investigated. Gaylord police have submitted evidence involving a threatening song to the prosecutor's office for review. The song named a student and others, raising concerns among families. The school district says police determined the threat was not credible. The prosecutor will decide whether charges should be filed. Petoskey is cracking down on unpaid parking tickets as downtown parking remains in high demand. A new ordinance allows the city to immobilize or tow vehicles with at least 6 unpaid parking violations, totaling more than $100. More than $250,000 in unpaid citations remain, dating back 6 years. The city waived late fees in August and September, resulting in about 14% of outstanding citations being paid. Parking officials say the enforcement effort is intended to improve turnover and keep prime downtown parking spaces available for customers. Consumers Energy will conduct a safety inspection of the Hoden Pile Dam in Wexford County Wednesday morning. The inspection will require the company to temporarily stop the flow of water in 10-minute intervals to allow officials to inspect the dam without turbulence. Water flow will be restored after each inspection period. Consumers Energy is asking the public to avoid recreational access points downstream during the inspection. I'm Nick Rudy. You're caught up on local news. A look at your forecast after the latest from Fox News.
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7: Stocks open mostly higher, but the Dow lost ground in early trading. Crude oil futures appear to have stabilized after European nations agreed last week to release oil and diesel reserves. Shares of AI software maker PTC opened up 35%. 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
2: 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On this Monday, I'm thinking about living in the moment. You know, these pinheads on television are predicting what's going to happen 5 weeks from now in the midterm vote. And they are wasting your time by doing that. They don't know what's going to happen between now and then as things will change. The Trump administration is not just sitting around doing nothing. They are trying to solve the Iran situation, high prices, cost of gas. Maybe they will, maybe they won't. If they do, it changes the perception of the nation. Once you start to hear prediction stuff, change the channel. Live in the moment. Every day is different. It's impossible to predict what will happen tomorrow, let alone in November. If you need information, that's great. You should be seeking the truth. That's why you're listening to me right now. We will never deceive you here. Unfortunately, most of the other media outlets will deceive you. Now, last week, for example, I reported on a column from General David Petraeus, former CIA chief, about Iran. And Iran may go at any time, according to Petraeus. That story is very important. It was suppressed by the corporate media. What a scandal. 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That is the Morning O'Reilly Update. More analysis later on.
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2: It's 1 month until the midterms. President Trump heading the campaign trail, going to be in Nebraska tonight.
3: President Trump plans to be in Grand Island, Nebraska today to campaign for Senator Pete Ricketts and other Republicans on the ballot next month. While recent voter surveys show the potential for Democratic gains in the House and Senate, the president said Saturday at a rally in Ohio that the polls don't have the full picture.
4: They don't account for one thing. They don't account for the fact that Trump is out campaigning. They never thought this was going to happen. They never thought this was going to happen.
3: The president was in Ohio over the weekend campaigning for Senator John Husted's reelection in a crucial race that could affect the Senate majority. Grinnell Scott, Fox News.
2: President Trump announcing a new superintelligence force to coordinate the federal government's AI efforts. Fox's Douglas Ader tells us who's leading the group.
5: The director of national intelligence, Jay Clayton, to lead a new government task force on AI. The president is calling it the superintelligence force and says it will coordinate the effort of the federal government to ensure that America continues to lead the world in superintelligence. Democratic Senator Mark Warner weighing in on the appointment of Clayton to lead the task force, saying that AI is, quote, one of the defining national security challenges of our time, and I welcome the administration recognizing that this technology requires serious, sustained attention at the highest levels of government. But creating a new title is not a substitute for having a coherent strategy.
2: And that's Fox's Douglas Ader. Former House Speaker Dennis Hassert has died. Hassert represented Illinois for 2 decades in Congress and was jailed for violating banking laws related to his concealment of hush money payments he made to cover up his sexual abuse of teen boys when he was a high school wrestling coach. He was both the longest serving Republican House Speaker and the highest ranking elected U.S. official to serve a prison sentence. Hassert was 84 years old. I'm Gianna Gelosi. This is Fox News.
6: Vince Colonnais.
7: If you commit the worst crimes, you are subjected to the worst penalties. And those penalties are successful when they're administered. And it shouldn't take forever to administer them. Normal. That's all people are asking for. And what you just witnessed in Tennessee, that's abnormal. Completely abnormal. 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
10: With a beautiful sunny sky today, has highs of 70 with lows dropping to 44 overnight, with a bit of patchy fog that will remain until tomorrow morning, with highs climbing back up to 70. More beautiful sunshiny skies overnight into Monday, lows in the mid-40s with clear skies. And that is your latest forecast on 102.3 and 103.3 FM and 1270 AM Triple Talk WMKT.
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we've covered today. Pneumonic plague. Apparently, somebody was working in a laboratory in Siberia. This is one of the most deadly plagues out there. If you're coughed on by somebody who has it, you get it, and it's, unless it's treated immediately, it's death. It spreads fast and very high rate of death. Good news is it can be treated with antibiotics, but we don't know.

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4: 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I'm Nick Rudy with your local news. A single vehicle crash in Peninsula Township left one passenger dead and the driver injured Saturday morning. The Grand Traverse County Sheriff's Office says the vehicle veered off Center Road south of McKinley Road around 8 a.m. and struck a tree. The passenger died at the scene while the driver was taken to Munson Medical Center with non-life-threatening injuries. Deputies say alcohol and speed are suspected factors. Center Road was closed for about 6 hours as the crash was investigated. Gaylord police have submitted evidence involving a threatening song to the prosecutor's office for review. The song named a student and others, raising concerns among families. The school district says police determined the threat was not credible. The prosecutor will decide whether charges should be filed. Petoskey is cracking down on unpaid parking tickets as downtown parking remains in high demand. A new ordinance allows the city to immobilize or tow vehicles with at least 6 unpaid parking violations, totaling more than $100. More than $250,000 in unpaid citations remain dating back 6 years. The city waived late fees in August and September, resulting in about 14% of outstanding citations being paid. Parking officials say the enforcement effort is intended to improve turnover and keep prime downtown parking spaces available for customers. Consumers Energy will conduct a safety inspection of the Hoden Pile Dam in Wexford County Wednesday morning. The inspection will require the company to temporarily stop the flow of water in 10-minute intervals to allow officials to inspect the dam without turbulence. Water flow will be restored after each inspection period. Consumers Energy is asking the public to avoid recreational access points downstream during the inspection. I'm Nick Rudy. You're caught up on local news. A look at your forecast after the latest from Fox News.
5: I'm Jerry Willis, and this is the Fox Business Report.
6: The Dow is losing ground, but the NASDAQ rose to an intraday high today. Yields on U.S. Treasuries remain elevated, the yield on the 10-year Treasury at 5.29%. There's a mixed reading on the service sector of the economy. Businesses not involved in manufacturing. The ISM reading for September came in at 54.9, weaker than expected, but still suggests business is improving. Companies say they are paying higher prices. The U.S. Supreme Court has ruled against real estate company Zillow Group, which was trying to avoid a shareholder lawsuit that accused it of misleading investors about a home flipping business that it shut down. Estee Lauder shares are up 1.5%. Analysts at Barclays are upbeat about the beauty giant's business after the recent quarter topped expectations. That's your Fox Business Report. I'm Jenny Coselda. Invested in you.
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1: News. I'm Roxanne Evans. The Supreme Court starts a new term. Fox's Doug Luzader.
2: We're looking at a lineup of cases here that are going to touch off some heated arguments.
1: Well, those major cases testing presidential power, immigration, gun rights, and climate change. The U.S. is removing all of its bombers from RAF Fairford in England after security concerns at the base last month. Secretary of State Marco Rubio.
3: We have confidence in the security of all of our bases because all of our bases are theoretically could be threatened at any moment. And that's why there's so much security built around them. And with the Brits, we've worked very closely for a very long time, including on this investigation.
1: Well, six people were taken into custody on suspicion of terrorism offenses before being released on bail amid the ongoing probe. 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
5: It's going to be sunny today with a high of 58 tonight. Increasing clouds, low of 41. Mostly sunny tomorrow, warming back up to a high of 67. Sunny on Wednesday with a high of 68. Thursday, it's more sunshine with a high of 63. And on Friday, mostly sunny skies with a high of 63. That's a look at your forecast on Triple Talk 102.3 and 103.3 FM, 1270 AM. 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

0: And here I have no problem because I know what I believe and what I've said. You can scour my social media page and there's nothing where I am attacking Muslims. All I'm asking for is the city to treat us equally.
1: Hmm. Stay safe. Thank you so much, Margo. Margo Cleveland, thanks, you can follow her on Twitter at ProfMJCleveland. 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
11: Last week's rain, coupled with falling air temperatures, did the trick. Salmon staging out in Lake Michigan kicked in the traditional fall spawning runs. Here's Salmon and Steelhead guide Chad Betts from a video he posted about the action on the Big Manic.

0: Jews, but the justices are staying out of a First Amendment fight over the phrase, "Let's go, Brandon."
1: The U.S. Supreme Court declines to hear an appeal from a Michigan mother who says her two sons' constitutional rights were violated when their school in Howard City banned sweatshirts bearing the phrase, "Let's go, Brandon." Tri-County Middle School argued the phrase is a veiled form of vulgar political chant targeting then-President Joe Biden. The lower court sided with the school, finding the phrase could be considered lewd or vulgar in a school setting. The Supreme Court's decision leaves that ruling in place without issuing a new ruling on whether the phrase is protected political speech. Jeff Manasso, Fox News.
0: Former House Speaker Dennis Hastert has died, his political legacy overshadowed by revelations about his life before politics.
2: Dennis Hastert went from being a high school teacher and wrestling coach in Illinois to being a state representative in 1980 and then an elected member of Congress by 1986. He ended up working closely with Speaker Newt Gingrich at the time, but when Gingrich lost support, Republicans elected Hastert leader. Then under President George W. Bush, he pushed through tax cuts and an expansion of prescription drug benefits under Medicare. In 2015, prosecutors accused Hastert of evading banking rules in order to pay hush money to a former high school student, and it was then revealed that he had molested several teenage boys during his time as coach in Yorkville, Illinois. Hastert was sentenced to over a year in prison for violating federal banking laws.
0: Fox's Jessica Rosenthal. Hastert died of natural causes at home. He was 84. One of hockey's all-time greats on his way out, all-time leading goal scorer Alex Ovechkin telling his Washington Capitals teammates this will be his final NHL season. In locker room remarks later posted by the team, the 41-year-old signed a one-year contract last year. Stocks are mixed. The Dow's down 19 points. I'm Lisa Brady, Fox News.
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4: 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Look across the aisle. Look at what they have. They have terror-supporting candidates. Seriously, they've got Marxists.
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7: With a beautiful sunny sky, today has highs of 70 with lows dropping to 44 overnight with a bit of patchy fog that will remain until tomorrow morning with highs climbing back up to 70. More beautiful sunshiny skies overnight into Monday, lows in the mid-40s with clear skies. And that is your latest forecast on 102.3 and 103.3 FM and 1270 AM. 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
1: Doctors told Alba pregnancy was impossible. Her husband's diagnosis confirmed it. A child of their own simply wasn't going to happen. 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
7: I'm Lauren Simonetti, and this is the Fox Business Report.
8: Stocks are mixed. The NASDAQ rose to an intraday record in early trading. Some mergers were announced today. C.H. Robinson Worldwide, a logistics company, is buying truck broker RXO for more than $5 billion in cash and stock. Medical equipment maker GE Healthcare is buying Sophie, a Virginia-based company that makes injected substances used in PET scans. It's paying nearly $1 billion. Also, French engineering firm Schneider Electric is buying AI software maker PTC of Boston. It's paying about $23 billion. Schneider supplies equipment and systems used in building AI data centers. PTC shares have been up as much as 35%. That's your Fox Business Report. I'm Jenny Cosolda. Invested in you.
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7: 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AI company leaders appearing in New York City today for a city council hearing about the dangers of the technology.
10: With OpenAI, Google, and Meta, they'll be represented by policy directors. Anthropic is sending the head of their red team. Think of that as the person that tests the vulnerabilities of their models. SpaceX was asked to come. They refused. They have now been subpoenaed.
7: As Fox's Madison Allworth, President Trump announced a new super intelligence force, the U.S. monitoring a suspected fatal plague case in Russia.
11: A lab worker at a plague institute lab in Siberia has passed away from this mysterious illness, and Russian authorities have responded by contact tracing hundreds of people, quarantine a couple of dozen.
7: That is Fox's Jillian Turner reporting. 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
13: It's going to be sunny today with a high of 58 tonight. Increasing clouds, low of 41. Mostly sunny tomorrow, warming back up to a high of 67. Sunny on Wednesday with a high of 68. Thursday, it's more sunshine with a high of 63. And on Friday, mostly sunny skies with a high of 63. That's a look at your forecast on Triple Talk 102.3 and 103.3 FM.

0: your elections. 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

0: You know, Donald Trump spends all this time saying, you know, our American elections are very vulnerable. We should clean that up. The left says, no, they're not. There's no evidence of that. And then they hold their own rallies where they say our elections are vulnerable and Donald Trump's going to steal them. Again, the incoherence is the point, just to be clear about this. 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
0: I made a helpful graphic today for our purposes of getting the Save America Act passed. And it says, just a little political graphic that I made. I thought it was helpful. Posted it to my X account. You can check it out there. And reacting to Mark Ruffalo being a whack job and saying that Donald Trump's about to steal the election, I wrote, stop Donald Trump from stealing elections. Pass the Save America Act today. And then in the fine print on the bottom of the graphic, very helpfully, I wrote, paid for by Americans trying to convince Democrats to do the right thing for the wrong reason. So if you'd like to join me in my mission to convince Democrats to support the Save America Act, I'd appreciate that. There's a simple retweet will suffice. A simple, what do they call it now? A repost on X, whatever you want to call it. I would appreciate it. Coming up on the program, we've got some breaking news today. A lot more information being released by the Trump administration, previously secret information, including about John Brennan, the former CIA director, meeting in secret with Jack Smith's team in an obvious effort to rig the 2024 election. We're going to get into what we're learning and the fact that the FBI, under Biden's control, or whoever was running the auto pen, actively covered up what John Brennan and Jack Smith were up to. We're going to get to that coming up on the program. Also, the Attorney General of the United States, Todd Blanche, has brand new information for us today about when the Biden administration went after parents. What led the federal government to do that? And was anybody inside the government warning that this is completely unconstitutional? The answer's ahead as we continue on The Vince Show.
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3: In classrooms across the country, chronic absenteeism is on the rise.
4: Sophia A, grade 4, absent.
5: Julio M, grade 6, absent.
6: Aisha S, grade 12, absent.
3: These absences are often due to the absence of crucial needs, like transportation, healthcare, a working computer, mental health support. The list goes on.
4: Olivia H, absent.
5: Preston L, absent.
6: Chloe B, absent.
3: The reasons why they're absent are very real, and yet the solution is someone present to help them along their path. 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
7: Just hearing the word IRS can make people break out in a cold sweat. No one wants to deal with the IRS, and now you don't have to. The

0: the issue, led by Director of National Intelligence Jay Clayton. The president has warned about the risk of losing the AI race to China. A top men's tennis player is disqualified in the middle of a match.
1: Daniil Medvedev was losing to Novak Djokovic in the semifinals of the China Open when his anger got the best of him. After a ball bounced off the back wall, Medvedev hit that ball into the crowd in Beijing, where it appeared to hit a fan in the head. Following a discussion with the umpire and a tournament official, Medvedev was disqualified. Djokovic, who won the first set 7-5 and was leading 5-3 in the second set, advances to the finals of the tournament that he has won a record 6 times. Frank Lanza, Fox News.
0: Stocks are higher with the Nasdaq in record territory right now, up 223, topping 27,400. The S&P is close to a record, and the Dow is up 59 points. I'm Lisa Brady. This is Fox News.
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5: It's going to be sunny today with a high of 58 tonight. Increasing clouds, low of 41. Mostly sunny tomorrow, warming back up to a high of 67. Sunny on Wednesday with a high of 68. Thursday, it's more sunshine with a high of 63. And on Friday, mostly sunny skies with a high of 63. That's a look at your forecast on Triple Talk 102.3 and 103.3 FM, 1270 AM, WMKT.
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9: All right, 844-484-3872, 844-4 the USA. 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From coast to coast, from sea to shining sea. Well, the Justice Department, very busy today. 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Another rationale for why we need the Save America Act? How about this?

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6: Stocks are mostly higher in afternoon trading, even as rising bond yields continue to put pressure on markets. Tech stocks are the biggest gainers in boosting the tech-heavy NASDAQ, which is on track for its 23rd record close of the year. The Magnificent Seven big-cap tech stocks are higher, led by Meta and Tesla. And shares of NVIDIA are up 1% and on track for a record close. Oil prices are falling, with West Texas Intermediate crude trading over $90 a barrel. It'll be a relatively quiet week in terms of economic data. Later this week, attention will turn to quarterly results from Levi Strauss, PepsiCo, and Delta before third quarter earnings season kicks off in earnest in mid-October. And shares of Intel are falling 2% following a tweet by Elon Musk over the weekend that confirmed his chip venture, Terra Lab, was in talks to work with rival Taiwan Semiconductor. That's your Fox Business Report. I'm Hillary Barsky, invested in you.
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8: Fox News, I'm Roxanne Evans. The president and vice president hit the campaign trail. Trump heads to Nebraska, Vance to Alaska for Senator Dan Sullivan. Earlier, he spoke about Democratic challenger Mary Pottola.
9: Alaska voters don't judge Mary by what she's saying in the final 6 weeks of a Senate campaign. You got to judge her by what she actually did.
8: The Department of HHS updated rules to make health care pricing clearer. Dr. Mehmet Oz, administrator of the Centers for Medicare and Medicaid Services, said this is a warning.
10: This rule is going to make it a lot easier to find and verify who's cutting corners. I'm guaranteeing you we will find you. And when we find you, we will find you. Because this is not something that any of us can tolerate anymore.
8: Well, Democrats accuse the administration of raising health care costs by pushing millions off Medicare and letting the ACA subsidies expire. 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
12: It's going to be sunny today with a high of 58 tonight. Increasing clouds, low of 41. Mostly sunny tomorrow, warming back up to a high of 67. Sunny on Wednesday with a high of 68. Thursday, it's more sunshine with a high of 63. And on Friday, mostly sunny skies with a high of 63. That's a look at your forecast on Triple Talk 102.3 and 103.3 FM, 1270 AM, WMKT.
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3: 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And if you like

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0: whatever it is. But what? Why would you be spying on Marsha Blackburn? What public good is that? That's just Democrats trying to dig through Marsha Blackburn's trash and figure out whether or not they can hurt her. Just dig through her laundry. It's pretty sick stuff. They were dragnetting the entire Republican Party. The latest memos released by the White House Government Transparency Task Force on Monday show FBI agents assigned to Smith's team in a probe codenamed Plasmic Echo used a, there's the word, a dragnet of data gathering tactics in the midst of the 2024 election to monitor phone calls, social media, political endorsements, and other constitutionally protected activities in the name of determining whether Trump broke any laws when he brought supposedly classified documents to Mar-a-Lago after his first term. The three-year probe of the ex-president, which put Joe Biden's administration in charge of the legal fate of his Republican rival in the 2024 election, was approved at the highest levels of the Biden Justice Department, including by Merrick Garland, Lisa Monaco, she was the deputy attorney general, and the FBI director, Christopher Wray. March 2022, Wray sends a memo to Garland and Monaco seeking the attorney general's approval to open up the sensitive investigative matter. March of 2022. So in the closing 2 years leading up to the 2024 election, Christopher Wray launches this election rigging scheme to try and prevent Donald Trump from coming back to office. Lisa Monaco saying, quote, "I recommend you approve," at the end of the memo. Days later, Merrick Garland signed it and he gave his approval. The probe made FBI agents at times uncomfortable. A senior official at the Bureau's Washington, D.C. field office counterintelligence unit and his team raised concerns that they didn't even have justification to raid Trump's Florida home, and they wanted to use a less invasive solution than a search warrant. Quote, "Washington field office does not believe and has articulated to the Department of Justice that we have established probable cause for the search warrant at Mar-a-Lago. DOJ has opined that they do, requesting a wide scope, including residence, office, storage space," said one assistant special agent in charge, July of 2023. In that same memo, the agent laid out alternative methods for resolution rather than executing a search warrant on President Trump's Mar-a-Lago estate, including by asking to speak to him. What a novel idea. Maybe just get him on the phone. See if we can clear up the misunderstanding. That wasn't the point, you silly assistant special agent in charge of the FBI. That wasn't the point. The point was to rig the 2024 election. It's crystal clear with anybody, to anybody, with two eyes, two ears, and two brain cells to rub together. More ahead on the Vince Show.
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6: Boys high school football scores from Friday night. The Charlevoix Raiders defeated Grayling and put up 63 points in their win. The Petoskey Northmen got a homecoming victory against the Gaylor Blue Devils 42-21, and they claimed JC's traveling trophy. Thurlby Field in Traverse City saw the Central Trojans defeat Midland 21-14. Meanwhile, Traverse City West was on the road and they had a tough loss to Midland Dow 52-24. We do have very sad news from this weekend in the Traverse City Central High School community, as local news is reporting that Traverse City Central High School is mourning the death of 17-year-old student-athlete Jason Solomon, who died in a car crash Saturday morning. Our hearts are with the Solomon family and the Traverse City Central football community, who are going through a difficult time. If you are able...

0: before the shutdown painted an overly positive picture of the business unit.
1: Fox's Jenny Cosola. Stocks remain higher right now. The Dow's up 150 points, and the NASDAQ is in record territory, up 264. I'm Lisa Brady. This is Fox News.
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4: It's going to be sunny today with a high of 58 tonight. Increasing clouds, low of 41. Mostly sunny tomorrow, warming back up to a high of 67. Sunny on Wednesday with a high of 68. Thursday, it's more sunshine with a high of 63. And on Friday, mostly sunny skies with a high of 63. That's a look at your forecast on Triple Talk 102.3 and 103.3 FM, 1270 AM, WMKT.
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7: All right, 844-484-3872, 844 for the USA. That's the way to join us today, from coast to coast, from sea to shining sea. Last week, there was a news rumor. Is that a way to classify something? Let's call it a news rumor. The news media kept on firing up the rumor mill with the following claim: that President Trump was going to impose a diesel export ban. Diesel export ban. Shutting down any more exports of diesel, because we would hoard all of the diesel fuel for us, for the United States of America, not have any of it be exported, and that would have the effect of helping to bring down diesel prices. Now, economists who took a look at this concept, at this news rumor, pointed out that, well, there's only limited capacity in the United States to retain product, you see. So if we had a diesel export ban, that means that the supply of energy that we have in the United States would become increasingly dominated by diesel at the expense of other categories of fuel. And what happens when you have too little of a product and a lot of demand for it? Anybody? You have very little product, a lot of demand. Oh, the price goes up. So while diesel prices would effectively come down, all of the other prices would go up for energy. And so this concept that, oh, this is going to work out for the United States, it wouldn't work out for us. Now, here's the thing. It turns out there was some merit to the news rumor that this was a conversation that was playing out. But what the media did not detect, and actually it's good that they didn't detect it, was the president was using this as leverage. It's the art of the deal, baby. Let me walk you through it. So apparently the conversation was, at some level, that we were thinking about doing a diesel export ban. And this freaked the rest of the planet out. Wait, are you serious? A diesel export ban? That's going to hurt our economy. So the president of the United States turns around and says, how about this? Release your storage of diesel. Release 100 million barrels of oil, 100 million barrels. Help bring down global prices, and I won't do a diesel export ban. How about that? So the president has these other countries, these G7 nations, over the barrel, no pun intended. And they say, okay, wait a second, forget it. They cried uncle, and they said, we'll release our reserves. And that's what we get. On Friday, going into the evening, we got this announcement. The group of seven nations, the G7 nations, has agreed to release 100 million barrels of reserves now to address diesel fuel prices worldwide after the Trump administration pushed Europe to deploy their stocks. CNBC with the

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10: 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So Iran is in a tough situation, very tough. So many of their military capabilities are destroyed. Their nuclear program's a skyscraper underground. The military impact on them has been immense. But the economic impact is, in a lot of ways, kind of an untold story. It is massive. Iran's economy is getting absolutely walloped right now. Scott Bessin just announced this week that we're at a point where Iran is not able to move a single drop of oil by water And that is having devastating effects on them. Listen.
11: Isolating them economically like it's never happened before. You know, right now, the score

0: said on the subject. They say, I don't even know if Jesus existed. That's one. They're supposed to be Christian pastors. They say that if he did exist, he didn't die for us. He didn't die for us. He died for social justice, is what they claim. And then they go on to say they don't believe the resurrection actually occurred. Other than that, they believe in all of the tenets of Christianity. Other than those things, which, I don't know, that kind of seems like the whole enchilada, doesn't it? That's everything. Other than completely standing against Christianity, they believe in Christianity. What? What is the purpose of this operation other than to lead people away from God? It's pretty sick. And sad, by the way. And sad. And I mean this with all sincerity. I pray for those people. I pray that they get on the straight and narrow. I pray that they realize the error of their ways. But that guy should not be a United States senator. And every Texas voter should have a really clear picture of who he is and where he comes from. And it's not a good picture. I'm sorry to tell you. It's not a good picture. As his church now says, yeah, we're the heresy church. I don't know how much more clear they can possibly be at all. In a moment, I want to share a great story with you, an important story. Justice Sam Alito, love hearing from him. He's one of my favorite justices on the court. He's in my top two favorite justices. Take a guess who the other one is. I've got some audio from Justice Alito in a moment. He talks about that Dobbs decision that was leaked, leading to the assassination attempts on sitting justices. And he says he thinks he knows who the suspect is. More ahead on The Vince Show.
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0: would anger a great many people who believed and continue to believe strongly that there should be a constitutional right to abortion. So I understood that. I wasn't surprised that there was such a reaction. I didn't anticipate the particulars, what that would, the forms that that reaction would take, the most extreme forms. And I never dreamed that the draft of the opinion would be leaked. That was totally unprecedented in the history of the country. It was a grave breach of the trust that everybody who worked in this building had before that point. And it very predictably made the five of us in the majority targets for assassination, and nearly resulted in the assassination of my colleague Brett Kavanaugh.
1: You know, we all watched all that happen. You knew the headlines, the transgender dude who tried to assassinate Brett Kavanaugh. We saw all of that, but still, just to hear Justice Alito say those words out loud, it's so haunting to think about that sequence of events and where we are as a country. It's crazy, and none of that should happen. None of that should happen. And Justice Alito, he also said elsewhere in his interviews this weekend, and by the way, the audio we just played for you was from Fox News Sunday and Shannon Bream. Elsewhere in his interviews, he was talking about retiring. He says he's not ready to retire yet. He's still got a couple more years in him. He says that he wants to do this year by year. It's impossible to predict where the political winds are going to shift, and he thinks he has more service to give. He's 76 years old, so he continues to be on the United States Supreme Court. But I got to say, whatever the future looks like in terms of the president's future nominees, can Sam Alito and Clarence Thomas get together and offer the president a list? Like, no more random lists from everybody else. I just want those two guys, our greatest justices, to create a handpicked list, hand it to the president, and then he can nominate some great Americans. You think that'd be good? I think it'd be wonderful. And I'll be back with you tomorrow on The Vince Show.
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1: Break the news. You see, self-effacement is the most winsome quality in a television personality. Even if you're an appointed or a political person or elected, self-effacement works. Scott Bessin just showed that off. I got more Scott Bessin. I got a lot of Chris Wright. Got Marco Rubio. I got all sorts of audio and video. We got some Donald Trump from Dayton on Friday night. So don't go anywhere, America. I'll catch up on the weekend. Just do not tell me anything after 5 o'clock today about the Guardians White Sox. Nothing, nothing, nothing. Stay tuned.
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12: 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Every one of these metrics, outbound moves, we're at the bottom. More people are leaving the state than coming in. We've given almost $5 billion away in corporate handouts in the last several years, and with less than 10% of the jobs that were promised to this state, everything's pointing in the wrong direction.
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0: Millions will vote soon, but do they really know the issues? Now, Rob Schmidt is on Newsmax tonight talking about the war for America's future. 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
5: The president's back on the campaign trail. I'm Lisa Brady, Fox News, this time heading to Nebraska.
6: We have another massive sold-out. They say the lines are, it's already sold out. So, no, when I go there, they pick up a lot of steam. When I go there, they win. And that's what I'm doing.
5: He and the vice president visiting states typically friendly to Republicans in an effort to rally midterm turnout. President Trump also just telling reporters there were threats against the B-1 bombers. The U.S. suddenly withdrew from the U.K. over the weekend. He also says he remains open to direct talks with Iran and that oil prices are coming down, while reiterating Iran will never have a nuclear weapon.
7: We're in a situation right now where we could have chosen peace. And instead, we chose war.
5: The Democratic nominee for Senate in Michigan, Abdul Al-Sayed, also just telling Fox's Martha McCallum, the conflict is part of what has fueled rising costs.
7: Do you think that you're better off now after 2 years of Donald Trump? Do you think that your gas is going to get any less expensive? Do you think that this war is justifiable, or the tariffs in Canada?
5: Also insisting again, the race is not about his relationship with controversial streamer Hassan Piker.

0: Millions will vote soon. But do they really know the issues? Now, Rob Schmidt is on Newsmax tonight talking about the war for America's future. Rob Schmidt reveals that many Americans are embracing socialism, especially young people. 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
7: Stocks kicking off the new trading week higher, led by tech, with the tech-heavy NASDAQ notching its 23rd record close of the year. AI-related stocks rose, and the Magnificent Seven big-cap tech stocks were mostly higher, led by Meta and Tesla. And NVIDIA stock gained 2.5% for a record close. Chip stocks were mixed after a strong week, rising treasury yields capping today's gains, and oil prices fell, easing inflation concerns with West Texas Intermediate crude at $89 a barrel. Most all of the 11 S&P 500 sectors were higher, with tech and energy the best performers, while real estate lagged. The Dow winners, Microsoft, Caterpillar, and Visa. The Dow decliners, Goldman Sachs, Salesforce, and Merck. The Dow up 91 points, the NASDAQ higher by 286, S&P 500 up 51. That's your Fox Business Report. I'm Hillary Barsky, invested in you.
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7: Welcome back, America. Headline in the Mercury News. Troy Jackson is scrambling to defeat Maine Senator Susan Collins. Time is not on his side. I bring that up because my guest, Selena Zito, is following the Senate races very, very closely. Selena, if you're a month out and your own governor hasn't endorsed you and you're being overwhelmed by spending and you wear black socks and shorts everywhere, what do you think are Troy Jackson's chances?
8: I think of all the really contested races right now, Troy Jackson is the one that Democrats' biggest problem. Susan Collins doesn't really and hasn't really ever shown strength in polls, but she does so show strength when it comes to voters turning out and voters believing that she has their best interest. And voters are always looking for someone who is just like them. Black socks and shorts, not just like them.
7: Not just like them. How about next, quick around the horn, you're next door to Ohio. John Husted is running against an obviously infirm Sherrod Brown. How do you feel about that race?
8: Well, up until about 2 weeks ago, I didn't feel really good for the Republicans. But I spent the day in Warren. And in throughout the Mahoning Valley, this is the key area that that Republicans Husted really needs to get that voter that changed from Democrat voting straight up and down Democrat for 100 years. But that all began to change in 2016, 2018 became very significant. And 2020, with the change was complete. 2022 and 2024 looked very, very good for anyone that was a Republican. These voters are a little bit sitting on their hands, but I also think that they are probably going to come around to Republicans, but I'm not ready to say that entirely.
7: I know how you feel, but I feel better than you feel about Ohio, and I'm very confident about Iowa. I'm even wondering, last political question, I'm wondering if Flanagan's in trouble in Minnesota because people have just had it with, oh, I'll put on a burqa to identify with the Somali community, no matter how nice you might think about the Somali community. And I'm tired of the fraud, and she had the right hand of Governor Walz. So do you think she's in trouble? Because I think maybe Michelle Tafoya has her on the run.
8: I think in Minnesota, this is a state where Democrats are definitely in trouble. And I don't think Republicans should think that the people in Minnesota

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3: Los Angeles preparing for a potential historic weather event.
4: Ahead of potential severe weather associated with an El Nino season, LA Mayor Karen Bass says crews are strengthening stormwater infrastructure and preparing resources.
5: City crews are inspecting hillside hazards, addressing drainage and erosion concerns, coordinating tree work near power lines, and delivering sand to fire stations to help residents prepare.
4: Officials say while dangerous weather is not certain, warmer Pacific temperatures increase the odds.
6: Including flash floods, burn scar debris flows, severe thunderstorms with damaging winds and tornadoes, coastal flooding, beach erosion, and dangerous rip currents.
4: Dr. Ariel Cohen of the National Weather Service.
3: Fox's Kristen Goodwin. That El Nino briefing coming as LA County is under an extreme heat warning through most of this week. A country star breaks a record while sending a message.
7: We're having an all.
8: Zach Bryan made history at Gillette Stadium Saturday night while carrying messages on his T-shirt that read Free Palestine. Gillette Stadium's official Instagram account noted that the country singer's sold-out show in Foxborough, Massachusetts, broke the venue's attendance record with 73,538 fans present. Bryan, who served in the U.S. Navy for 8 years, first wore the shirt Friday. The clothing choice is a clear shot at Gillette Stadium owner Robert Kraft after he told the tour promoter he didn't want Macklemore performing at the venue due to the rapper's Free Palestine comments while opening for Ed Sheeran's Loop Tour. Sheeran's other opening acts dropped out in solidarity with Macklemore. Michelle Polino, Fox News.
3: Stocks finished higher, the Dow up 90 points, the S&P up 51, getting very close to record territory, and the NASDAQ up 286 to a record close, 27,477. U.S. oil prices dipping back under $90 a barrel. Elisa Brady, Fox News.
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10: Partly sunny conditions this afternoon as temperatures are in the 50s as they're high, but wind gusts are making things feel chillier. By tonight, we have some cloud coverage and lows in the low 40s. It does feel even chillier tonight. By tomorrow, though, beautiful fall conditions as we warm to the upper 60s for Tuesday with mostly sunny conditions and more sun in upper 60s on Wednesday as well. That is your latest weather forecast on 1023, 1033 FM, 1270 AM, Triple Talk, WMKT.
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15: Morning glory and evening grace, America. I'm Hugh Hewitt. I'm starting off the hour with Lilacs, as in James Lilacs, as in James Lilacs at Substack.com, National Review writer. He's also got Lilacs.com, his website, which is epical. It's grown so big, it's like a jungle in the Amazon. But, James, I'm going to give you the hardest question of the week. I'll ask Bethany Mandel later. I've been waiting to ask you. Would you please tell me what you know about the Cornell story and what it says to you and why it's everywhere?
16: What I know about the Cornell story is that, A, people have completely just made up their minds on what happened. What people believe happened was that a woman was abused and assaulted and taken advantage of by some men in a dorm, that the dorm itself indicates the prevalence of toxic masculinity and patriarchy on the campus, that the woman is blameless in all of this, and that finally this has to

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7: If you've ever heard anybody say, I don't even know what to do with my money, the safest answer has always been U.S. Treasuries, because everybody believed the United States would be here for a long, long time. 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The Fed is quietly buying all of our debt. 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And then they'll be too big to fail. So we'll just make them bigger.
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0: actually not all that clever, because they take out from these stories the idea that there are moral actions that are good and evil. And once you take that away, there's really nothing left to storytelling at all. So you have to invent some other villain, or you have to come up with the, you know, poor, unfortunate circumstances in which these nice, kind witches and orcs and demons grew up, right? There's an ancient version of this called Gnosticism, in which, you know, God is just a mean, bad father figure, and the rebel angels are really the good guys. And I think that at the heart of it is this impulse to kind of wish away the existence of evil. I wish that people
1: I think you're,
0: don't
1: the
0: do
1: victim
0: evil.
1: Is villain. Understood. The villain is
0: That's
1: a
0: right.
1: victim, that, and I'm tired of that. I got a quick exit question. Yeah. It was announced recently that Meryl Streep will be the voice of Aslan in The Magician's Nephew. Your reaction to that,
0: yes.
1: Spencer? We got a minute.
0: I wrote about this too. I think it's setting up Meryl Streep for failure, which is very hard to do because Streep's a terrific actress. But this Greta Gerwig decision fundamentally misunderstands how the character Aslan operates. C.S. Lewis was really clear about this. This is a God figure. And for him, of course, God is above male and female in some essential way, but in the world of Narnia and in our world of the Bible, he is male. And I think this is going to really cause problems for, unless Gerwig's got something up her sleeve that I can't imagine is going to really cause problems for that adaptation.
1: I agree with you on both counts. Spencer, good to talk to you. Follow Spencer Klavan at The Young Heretics. That is his weekly podcast. They are deep into Divine Comedy right now, but he also has covered many other things. And read about him at his Substack. Go Google Spencer Klavan and Substack. You'll find it. Spencer, thank you. I'll be right back, America. Stay tuned.
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4: Stocks kicking off the new trading week higher as AI and tech power Monday's gains. The Magnificent Seven big cap tech stocks were mostly higher, led by NVIDIA, Tesla, and Meta. NVIDIA shares rose 2%, with the AI chip-making darling notching a record close. AI momentum offsetting another spike in bond yields, with the 10-year closing at fresh multi-decade highs. Oil prices fell, with West Texas Intermediate crude at over $89 a barrel. The Dow up 91 points, the Nasdaq higher by 286. S&P 500 up 51. And shares of SpaceX rose almost 8%, lifting CEO Elon Musk back to trillionaire status. The jump after Morgan Stanley analysts called SpaceX cheap at today's prices and highlighted future AI product releases, Starship progress, and additional NeoCloud contracts. That's your Fox Business Report. I'm Hilary Barsky, invested in you.
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6: Fox News, I'm Tom Graham. Former American Idol contestant Caleb Flynn sentenced to life without parole today for the murder of his wife Ashley in their Ohio home. He addressed his two daughters in court.
7: I'm so sorry. I am so sorry. And pray you can one day forgive me.
6: Now, Flynn.

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9: Welcome back, America. I'm Hugh Hewitt. Thank you for listening today. If you missed it earlier, Ambassador Rahm Emanuel, former ambassador to Japan, former mayor of Chicago, former chief of staff in the White House of President Obama, former number two in the House Democratic Caucus, brilliant guy, very smart guy, a lot of fun to be around. He rarely gets tongue-tied. He got tongue-tied when he got asked by Kristen Welker, would he just flat out endorse Abdul El-Sayed? And, of course, Rahm Emanuel knows the guy is a menace and an Islamist apologist at best. Here's what Rahm had to say, cut number nine from the ambassador.
10: Will you endorse Abdul El-Sayed?
11: Yeah, it's a complex issue.
10: Will you endorse Abdul El-Sayed?
11: Look,
10: I'll be going to support him, given that position?
11: Yeah. We have massive disagreements. I support the Democratic Party. I support the Democratic candidate. I'll be going to Michigan again. I've been there repeatedly to help the gubernatorial candidate. I support the Democratic Party position because it happens to come up, as Supreme Court Justice Alito said, he's thinking about retiring. And I'm not playing around anymore with what they did under President Obama on the Supreme Court or what this Supreme Court did giving President Trump a get-out-of-jail card as it relates to all the corruption, which is why you're seeing this.
10: But just to be
11: so
10: clear,
11: the Supreme Court, I just said it. I will
10: support. Do you support Abdul El-Sayed?
11: My support's not important. I said yes. My support's not important. It's the Michigan voters' support that's important.
9: So how can you have it all ways? I mean, there's a square there, four sides. Who are you talking about? Not my dog. It didn't bite you. Besides, you kicked him first. It was a classic four-part denial without being in denial. Sort of, maybe, but he doesn't want to say it out loud, and he doesn't want Abdul El-Sayed to come out of his mouth. That should tell you everything you need to know about Michigan. 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You've got the tail end of the commute out of D.C., or you got the tail end of the commute out of New York headed north, or you're just leaving the very early commute from L.A. to go out to the Inland Empire because you got there at 4 o'clock this morning, and those are the numbers you work. 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
1: Girl is dead after she was attacked while walking on the street in Chicago.
2: Police say 7-year-old Eddie Murray Hernandez Chacon was walking with her sister Saturday when a woman approached and stabbed the girl multiple times, killing her. Witnesses detained the woman until police arrived. She's identified as 48-year-old Siobhan Gayden and described as a repeat criminal offender who was in violation of her probation from previous attacks, who's now charged with first-degree murder. Police have not said if the girl and the suspect knew each other or whether the stabbing was a random attack. In Chicago, Jeff Manasso, Fox News.
1: New York Governor Kathy Hochul has declared a statewide disaster emergency over a measles outbreak, the first such declaration since cases of measles began surging in 2005. New York reported 106 measles cases this year through October 3rd, including 92 since July 15th. This comes as more than 1,000 cases have been reported in nearby Pennsylvania. The former Prince Andrew is taking legal action against the police over searches of his home.
3: Andrew Mountbatten-Windsor has filed a claim to have search warrants quashed, claiming the police force that carried them out may have broken the law. The King's brother was arrested in February on suspicion of misconduct in a public office. Properties at the Sandringham estate and on the grounds of Windsor Castle were raided by police. All this comes from his friendship with the disgraced financier Jeffrey Epstein. Mountbatten Windsor denies wrongdoing. King Charles stripped him of his titles of Duke of York and Prince as a result of his connection with Epstein. In London, Jonathan Savage, Fox News.
1: Italian Prime Minister Giorgia Meloni has applied to trademark her voice with the European Union Intellectual Property Office in a bid to increase protections against AI-generated deepfakes. Meloni has repeatedly warned about the dangers of deepfakes after fake images of her circulated online. I'm Lisa Lucera. This is Fox News.
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5: 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I'll tell you when to panic.
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7: Triple Talk, WMKT weather forecast.
8: Partly sunny conditions this afternoon as temperatures are in the 50s as are high, but wind gusts are making things feel chillier. By tonight, we have some cloud coverage and lows in the low 40s. It does feel even chillier tonight. By tomorrow, though, beautiful fall conditions as we warm to the upper 60s for Tuesday with mostly sunny conditions and more sun in upper 60s on Wednesday as well. That is your latest weather forecast on 1023, 1033 FM, 1270 AM, Triple Talk, WMKT.
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10: He's here. He's here. Now, broadcasting from the underground command post, deep in the bowels of a hidden bunker, somewhere under the brick and steel of a nondescript building, we've once again made contact with our leader, Mark Levin.

Here, our number, 877-381-3811, 877-381-3811. Hope you had a great weekend. Hope you were able to watch Life, Liberty, and Levin Saturday, Sunday. Sunday was a full 1 hour with Sam Alito, our associate justice there. And he was absolutely fantastic. And, of course, very few play the clips on the news

Republican senators and congressmen. He was getting subpoenas against news organizations. Julie, he got subpoenas against my radio show. The only radio show in the country, apparently. I assume that was for phone records and texts and emails. I don't know, not transcripts. We post the transcripts already. And then we learned about all this. This came from the White House, didn't it? It came from Biden

0: supporters in prison on phony concocted charges, but also at the same time using the threat of federal power against other groups, parents who don't support radical policies at their public schools, you know, pro-lifers. We saw them jailing women in their 70s for protesting outside of abortion clinics in Washington, D.C. I mean, this is nothing that we've seen in history, but we're learning more every week. And I want to commend the White House Transparency Task Force, John Solomon, and also Senator Grassley for producing a lot of these records related
1: and the Attorney
0: to
1: General,
0: defraud, which was a third. Yes, I'm sorry. And of course, the Attorney General, Todd Blanche, FBI Director Kash Patel, House Judiciary Committee Chairman Jim Jordan, who are producing this, you know, nonstop drip of documents and records that is even eye-opening to people like you and me who covered this, you know, on a daily basis for years. This is still shocking, unacceptable behavior. And if Jack Smith is not held accountable, you are going to have a very angry base. We already saw the Russiagate perps get off. You know, hopefully we'll have some accountability in Florida on the grand conspiracy investigation. But the arrogance, and that's what I saw the most about Jack Smith, the arrogance of him walking around this festival trying to get attention for himself wearing a No Kings t-shirt. Talk about hypocrisy.
1: Yeah. And his wife is a big left-wing Democrat activist. I want to hold you over if you have time. We're talking to Julie Kelly, who is just superb. I've always liked her. She just stays on top of the stuff like a Doberman, which is great. We'll be right back.
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6: I'm Susan Lee, and this is the Fox Business Report. The major averages ending higher in a tech-led rally, with the tech-heavy NASDAQ notching its 23rd record close of the year. AI and tech powering Monday's gains. The Magnificent 7 big-cap tech stocks were mostly higher, led by NVIDIA, Tesla, and Meta. Shares of NVIDIA rose 2% and hitting an all-time high and record close. Falling oil prices are helping boost investor sentiment, with West Texas Intermediate crude settling over $89 a barrel. The Dow up 91 points, the NASDAQ higher by 280. S&P 500 up 51. And shares of Microsoft rose 2% and nearing a $4 trillion valuation following an upgrade from Melius Research and a $665 price target. Analysts at the firm say AI safety fears are driving enterprises toward Microsoft as the trusted adults in charge. That's your Fox Business Report. I'm Hilary Barsky, invested in you.
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8: Fox News, I'm John Saucier. Former pastor and American Idol contestant Caleb Flynn was sentenced today for the murder of his wife Ashley in February of this year in their Ohio home. Miami County Judge Jeanine Pratt.
9: Count 1, aggravated murder, an unclassified felony. The court imposes a prison sentence of life without the possibility of parole, which by operation of law is a mandatory prison sentence to be served with the Ohio Department of Rehabilitation and Corrections.
8: Russian officials say they're monitoring an incident where an employee at a Siberian plague research institute reportedly got sick with pneumonia and died. President Trump, have you heard about this?
10: Well, looking at it very strongly, we just heard about it. And they call it pneumonia. And pneumonia, you know, years ago you could treat pneumonia easier. The microbes and the germs have gotten stronger disproportionately, but we'll help them.
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12: Partly sunny conditions this afternoon as temperatures are in the 50s as are high, but wind gusts are making things feel chillier. By tonight, we have some cloud coverage and lows in the low 40s. It does feel even chillier tonight. By tomorrow,

0: beautiful fall conditions as we warm to the upper 60s for Tuesday with mostly sunny conditions and more sun in upper 60s on Wednesday as well. That is your latest weather forecast on 1023, 1033 FM, 1270 AM, Triple Talk, WMKT.
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0: Rocketry Arts Center in Petoskey. The event is also available online through Zoom and Facebook, and no registration is required. On Friday, October 9th from 1 to 2:30, join the Friendship Centers of Emmett County as they celebrate the passing of the Michigan Silver Alert legislation. 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And on Monday, October 12th, from 1 to 5:30, give the gift of life as the Boyne District Library partners with Versity for their community blood drive. Appointments are preferred, but walk-ins welcome as the schedule allows. 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
6: 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But listen anyway. They know they're probably wrong. Mark Levin is on the radio.

0: to handle it all. And you can also imagine internationally what that's going to do to us. So these people are bomb throwers. And the Democrat Party has no intention of lowering the price of fuel. When they were in power, they drove up the price of fuel. It was even higher than it is today, inflation adjusted. In fact, they drove up the price of everything. Clothing, food, housing, so forth. They did that. They did it. Go ahead.
1: Other than your litigation is going to address it. So as a practical matter, what should, again, what should happen?
2: As a practical matter, I think before these defendants face the kind of liability that they are projecting, we are going to have to satisfy the Dormant Commerce Clause. It's choice of law rules and restrictions on choice of law that come from the constitutional personal jurisdiction. We're going to have to prove proximate cause, which they say we cannot prove. And, you know, the mere fact that there's going to be a lot of litigation, I don't think there's anything in the Constitution that says preemption arises from whenever, you know, a state law, if copied in other states, could cause a lot of litigation.
1: Well, and with the overlay that, of course, we're not talking about regulation of emissions at all. It's just sort of the production. Now, why does that have any significance in the case? There's a reason why aren't these suits directed at greenhouse gas emissions?
2: I think, in part, because of Ouellette. I think that is a field that has been occupied in significant part by federal law.
1: Well,
2: we don't think that.
1: I'm sorry to interrupt, but isn't your suit an attempt to evade those decisions?
2: It's an attempt.
1: It's an effort to reduce emissions. The fuel production itself doesn't have the sort of universal harm that we're talking about.
2: No, it does
0: not. All right,
2: not.
0: We're going to go. You get the Dormant Commerce Clause. Anybody know what that is? That's really not in the Constitution. It was made up by judges and justices in the past. But it prohibits states from passing laws that discriminate against or unduly burden interstate commerce, which is the whole purpose of the Commerce Clause to begin with. And he says, well, we're going to have to prove that it doesn't and so forth. So, no, you won't have to prove anything if they stuff the Supreme Court. This is what they're all betting on. I'll be right back.
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3: Boys high school football scores from Friday night. The Charlevoix Raiders defeated Grayling and put up 63 points in their win. The Petoskey Northmen got a homecoming victory against the Gaylor Blue Devils 42-21, and they claimed JC's traveling trophy. Thurlby Field in Traverse City saw the Central Trojans defeat Midland 21-14. Meanwhile, Traverse City West was on the road and they had a tough loss to Midland Dow 52-24. We do have very sad news from this weekend in the Traverse City Central High School community, as local news is reporting that Traverse City Central High School is mourning the death of 17-year-old student athlete Jason Solomon, who died in a car crash Saturday morning. Our hearts are with the Solomon family and the Traverse City Central football community, who are going through a difficult time. If you are able to, please consider supporting the Solomon family with the GoFundMe link that the Traverse City Central boys basketball page posted on their Facebook. This has been another edition of the Up North Sports Report.
4: I'm Taylor Riggs, and this is the Fox Business Report.
5: Stocks kicking off the new trading week higher, led by tech, with the tech-heavy NASDAQ notching its 23rd record close of the year. AI-related stocks rose, and the Magnificent Seven big-cap tech stocks were mostly higher, led by Meta and Tesla. And NVIDIA stock gained 2.5% for a record close. Chip stocks were mixed after a strong week, rising treasury yields capping today's gains, and oil prices fell, easing inflation concerns with West Texas Intermediate crude at $89 a barrel. Most all of the 11 S&P 500 sectors were higher, with tech and energy the best performers, while real estate lagged. The Dow winners, Microsoft, Caterpillar, and Visa. The Dow decliners, Goldman Sachs, Salesforce, and Merck. The Dow up 91 points, the NASDAQ higher by 286, S&P 500 up 51. That's your Fox Business Report. I'm Hillary Barsky, invested in you.
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16: Fox News, I'm Tom Rigotti. A former American Idol contestant convicted of murdering his wife in Ohio has been sentenced to life in prison without parole. Fox's Jessica Rosenthal reports.
17: A jury found Caleb Flynn guilty of murdering his wife, Ashley, after talking to his girlfriend about wanting to kill her. Prosecutors say he staged a home invasion break-in and claimed she was shot by a burglar. Flynn sobbed his way through a lengthy statement at sentencing, insisting he did not kill his wife.
18: I will continue to fight for my innocence as long as the Lord allows me to.
16: Concern in Russia after a lab technician dies. Fox's Julian Turner has details.
19: A lab worker involved in an accident at a Siberian plague research institute has died from a mysterious illness. Health officials believe the 28-year-old Russian woman was exposed to pneumonic plague.
16: U.S. health experts say pneumonic plague is treatable with antibiotics if caught early. 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
21: For the rest of tonight, partly cloudy skies, lows near 40. We're going to see chances of showers early for Tuesday, then sunshine in the afternoon, a high of 68. Sunshine for Wednesday, 67. Thursday, more sun, 61. And Friday, again, mostly sunny skies and a high of 61. That's your forecast on Triple Talk, WMKT.
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0: 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And welcome to our family over there at Pure Talk. 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

0: Uh-oh. Ah, here we are. You know, folks, I believe America is under a biblical assault of forms. Not from some foreign army, but from within. False peace, open borders, socialism, the war on the family and the sanctity of life, the persecution of church and temple, the rise of Islam, this growing and hateful anti-Semitism. I think there are the seven greatest threats facing this republic right now, and Pastor Matt Hagee from Hagee Ministries, the best of the best, folks, I can personally vouch for them. Well, he lays them out clearly, biblically, without apology in his brand new book, The Assault on Freedom. I've read this book. It's a killer book. You really need to get it. He takes today's headlines and runs them straight through the filter of Scripture so you can see exactly what's happening and how to stand firm. This is the book that every patriot, every parent, every person of faith needs right now. So please, sitting on the sidelines, that only helps the enemy, folks. And sitting on the sidelines while society and the globalists and the enemies of liberty try to finish the job, it's just not acceptable to Levinites out there. I know it's not. Arm yourself with the truth of Pastor Matt Hagee's fantastic book, and I'm going to show you how to do it. It's very simple. 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The Power Hour, Hour 3 is upon us. There's so much more to cover. I've got a little surprise for you also in Hour 3. I've also decided that this weekend on Life, Liberty, and Levin Saturday, no guests. The entire hour will be me. I have no writers. I have no editors, so it's an enormous amount of work. I have no researchers. But you're used to this by now. Much of the rest of the country is too. But it's very, very important. Our big drive to victory. It's a must. I'll be right back.
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